0: a fine, or not a fine, a compensatory award of 10 grand. The owner of the business thought they were being funny. They weren't. Banking security frustrations grow. Customer Wicklow coming from behind to beat Limerick in Aughrim and book a place in the knockout stages, which was fantastic. Banking security frustrations grow. Some customers fed up with the amount of security, the layers of security that they need to go through sometimes to access their money. All right, let's start off. We are delighted Malcolm Byrne, Fianna Fáil TD for Wicklow Wexford, joins us now. Morning, Malcolm.
1: Good morning, Aidan, and on this sunny morning, good morning to your listeners.
0: Oh, yes, beautiful day out there. I think a lot of people will be spending time in the garden if they can. Okay, this issue was raised at the Council's May meeting where officials said 18 sites had been inspected and 5 considered potentially derelict. I suppose for most of our listeners,
1: local authorities have powers where
0: officially constitutes a derelict building.
1: So local authorities have powers whereby they, you know, will inspect a building. They will look at its condition, and if they deem it to be derelict, and there's a set of criteria that are set out primarily related to the condition of the building, and if they deem it to be derelict, they can then send a notice to the owner and warn the owner that if they don't take action, that a dereliction levy may be applied to the building. Now, the intention is really to try and force used sense of the market value of the building. So it can be considerable. And local authorities that have used these powers have generally been successful in forcing the owners of a building either to put it on the market for sale, or at least putting it in a good condition. And I have to say, in Arco, I mean, one of the biggest issues in Arco town, and it's raised by Tidy Towns groups, by business groups, is the level of dereliction in around the town. It's completely unfair to residents. It's totally unfair to other businesses. So I have been gathering the kind of the Wicklow County Council are not using their powers sufficiently in comparison to other local authorities. Yeah. I'm being quite blunt. Wicklow County Council are not using their powers sufficiently under the derelict powers legislation.
0: Why?
1: Well, I don't know, and this has been one of the questions I've been asking. So let me give you an example. The two main towns in my constituency are obviously Arklow and Gorey, and I can compare the responses of local authorities in each case directly. But let me look at the data for the two last years, for which full data, the number of sites in which respect a notice or demand under the Derelictions Act Council, and this is across the whole county, the number of sites in which respect a notice or demand under the Derelictions Act was issued by Wexford County Council totaled 82, and the number of derelict sites acquired compulsorily by Wexford County Council was 5. In the case of Wicklow, the number where a notice was issued was 3, and the number of derelict sites acquired compulsorily was 0. So there were 82 in Wexford compared to 3 in Wicklow. Goodness. In 2023, where in Wexford the number of sites were then held acquired compulsorily by the council, there were none in Wicklow. And I've had a frustration with Wicklow County Council over failing to use the powers that it has. And I think anybody who, you know, if you go, you know, down the main street in other parts of Arklow, people in Arklow know the buildings that have been derelict for years. They're eyesores. They are missing. There's only 2 derelict, seriously. But the evidence to date isn't the case. And this revelation at the last county council meeting, there's only 2 dereliction notices being applied. I genuinely don't believe that they're taking the issue sufficiently seriously.
0: Yeah, but does anyone gain from this? I mean, I understand the frustration of people who live there. It must be appalling to see shops falling down, shops boarded up or shops closed, when somebody could be maybe living above it, when somebody could be maybe getting, maybe, I don't know, subsidised rent. A bit of innovative thinking may perhaps required. But does the owner ultimately gain because the price of the property goes up over the years?
1: Well, this is the case. Legal then applies the dereliction levy, and if you don't do anything, levy is in place, because if you leave it sitting there and the council then applies the dereliction levy, and if you don't do anything, then the council can collect dereliction levies, and indeed local authorities do collect those dereliction levies. But the idea is really to try to force some action to be taken. There are new grants, there are already grants in place, as many of your listeners will know, for doing up derelict properties. So if you acquire a derelict property and want to, you know, convert it into apartments, there are grants. There are further grants that are actually being announced right at the moment to help with converting premises for living above the shop. And in net terms, that can work out at up to 130,000 per apartment. But even apart from all of that, it is completely unfair to other businesses, to tidy towns groups, that we see dereliction in the area. And what I believe is that there needs to be a targeted approach by Wicklow County Council on dealing with dereliction in Arklow, the same way as we've seen in Gorey by and other towns in Wexford, by Wexford County Council, and indeed by other local authorities across the country. Local authorities have these powers, and my belief is that the council should appoint a specific staff person targeted with this, a focused campaign for the next year to address some of these challenges. Because I'm in Arklow every couple of days, I'm talking to people. I cannot walk down the main street in Arklow, be anywhere else, without somebody mentioning the issue of dereliction. And it's a great town, and it's an awful pity that what we're seeing is just a small number of buildings are bringing the place down.
0: And is there no one other than the public and sort of and media output like this can put pressure on the council to deliver? I mean, surely, you know, it's in their interests.
1: Well, I know the elected members, of Wicklow County Council have been asking this. I've been raising it. I mean, I've got to be honest, I've been somewhat frustrated by the lack of action by Wicklow County Council in this space. And this isn't just me saying it. I mean, it's the data is there, as I've just outlined to you, Aidan.
0: Do we know? Do we know who owns? Is there a register of owners? Do we know who the people are who own these buildings?
1: Yeah, there is a register of owners.
0: And is it access? Can I access it now if I wanted to?
1: You could access. So there is in terms of a national property register. So every piece of property in the state, it's very clear as to who the owner is. I understand with some of the, as was mentioned, that there were two dereliction heavies that are being applied, and in those circumstances, the local authority can go after it. I mean, I contrast, so, in the case of Gorey, where I come across a derelict building in Gorey, there is an assigned member of staff in Wexford County Council. I go to him.
0: Okay.
1: He goes out and he carries out an inspection. He identifies who the owner is. He contacts the owner. And generally, in fairness, the owner will often take action. Sometimes there is a problem because there may be a legal dispute over ownership or whatever, but there's still an obligation on, let's say, that there's a receiver, liquidator, to take action. I don't get the same approach when it comes to Wicklow County Council and Arklow. And it's not just me, who's really frustrated about that. I'm quite sure if you talk to, almost anybody in Arklow, but to businesses, to others in the area, just really fed up over how long this has been going on.
0: All right, well, hopefully things will improve and you're putting a bit of pressure on them, so that's good news. Malcolm Byrne, Fianna Fáil TD for Wicklow Wexford. Thank you for talking to us this morning.
1: Great, thank you very much, Aidan.
0: Cheers. Okay, Malcolm there. Now, from derelict buildings to the by-elections over the weekend, Friday's by-elections, Sean Defoe, political correspondent for News Talk, joins us now. Hi, Sean, morning to you.
2: Morning.
0: Okay, winners and losers, I suppose, is the obvious one. Winners, Fine Gael, and obviously Social Democrats.
2: Yeah, absolutely. Two who come away with the seats, so you'd have to say absolute winners in that respect, picking up a little bit of the dull arithmetic. And losers, because it's always more fun to talk about the losers,
0: isn't it?
2: Sinn Féin and Fianna Fáil, I think, fairly undoubtedly. If you look at Fianna Fáil, literally the worst by-election result in the history of the party, the 100-year history of the party in Dublin Central, where John Stevens got just 4.2% and also not featuring really at all in the business end of the Galway West by elections. Quite damaging, especially when Fine Gael has done so relatively well, winning a seat and getting about 10% of the vote then in Dublin Central. And for Sinn Féin, obviously came second in Dublin Central through Janice Boylan and Mary Lou McDonald's own constituency, would have been expected to do better and to win that given her national profile, but also the fact that they are the lead opposition party. The government is, if not quite historically unpopular, then quite unpopular, a combined 32-35% for Fine Gael and Fianna Fáil, and yet the lead opposition party couldn't win either by-election. So lots of questions for both Micheál Martin and Mary Lou McDonald.
0: I was going to ask, it's probably an unfair question, if you're a betting man, will both of them lead their parties into the next election?
2: Mary Lou will, I think. I don't think there's a challenger ready there, and we've never seen a leadership challenge in Sinn Féin, so we don't even really know what that would look like.
0: Yeah.
2: If there was a challenger there, they do things in sort of a different way to the other parties. Micheál Martin, much less certain. If I was putting a fiver on it, would I say he's going to lead them into the election? I'd probably lean 60-40 no. A lot in his party don't want him to do that. They want him to hand over the job either after the EU presidency at the start of next year, or when the role of Taoiseach swaps over to Simon Harris at the end of 2027. But look, people have been predicting Micheál Martin's political downfall for an awful long time and have been wrong to date. So that's why I'm somewhat hesitant to say he'll be gone.
0: The great survivor. Just looking at the votes, I mean, you know, years ago it was easy to predict where the votes would go, and you know, and then we transfer packs and things like that going on. But there's just a huge plethora of votes now not going to the mainstream parties.
2: Oh, definitely. I mean, what was there? They got 14-odd% in Dublin Central, and then obviously a bit better, kind of closer to 30% in Galway West. But even that means there's more than two-thirds of the people didn't vote for Fine Gael or Fianna Fáil this time around. And the landscape is so split. It's fascinating that the two parties to top both polls were smaller parties. Independent Ireland topping the poll in Galway, albeit missing out on transfers, and then the Sock Dems in Dublin Central. And politics has changed entirely. It used to be the case that the average first percentage vote for a winning by-election candidate over the last 100 years was about 30%. No candidate got more than 21 in this particular election. It's just so split out there. Even the fact of how many candidates you had, 17 in Galway, 14 in Dublin, it's a very changed landscape. And you have the smaller parties, I mean, in particular, the Sock Dems are now wondering, well, you know, why does Sinn Féin have to be the lead opposition party? Why is everyone talking about them as the leaders of any left-wing unity government? Couldn't it be us in 5 years or in 10 years? Like, the balance of power is definitely shifting away from the larger parties, and Sinn Féin, to their trouble, find themselves caught up in that, even though they've never been a party of government.
0: And is this likely, I imagine it is likely to repeat itself then in the general election? Are we going to see a huge amount of independent TDs popping up and a huge amount of established TDs possibly losing seats?
2: Possibly. Look, 3.5 years is meant to be until the next general election. I'm not convinced we'll quite get as far as that, but we're still a very long way away. And if we had taken almost any point in the 3 years building up to the last general election, you would have said that Sinn Féin will comfortably lead the government. So things can shift, and can shift really, really quickly in politics. That said, I don't think the fragmented nature is going to change. By the time we get to 2029, Fine Gael will have been 18 years in government, which is a huge amount of time for any party, and you would have to think, despite them doing well this weekend, there will be a price to pay for that. And Fianna Fáil, who knows where they'll be, either Micheál Martin or a new particular leader. So it's very hard to predict this far out. But look, if Sinn Féin don't, and the big topic, I suppose, talking to all parties about Sinn Féin over the weekend was no one really knows what they are, that they are perhaps trying to be a little bit of everything to everyone and are losing people as a result. You know, they got squeezed on the right, for example, in Galway, where people thought they maybe weren't as strong on immigration and independent Ireland were. And then they got squeezed on the left in Dublin, where you had the Social Democrats bringing forward, say, a more liberal abortion bill that Sinn Féin voted against and attacking them there. And Sinn Féin seems kind of caught in the middle. And yes, they're still, for them, at a historic high and a historic high number of TDs. But kicking on from that to being in government or leading a government is another, it's championship to Premier League.
0: All right, listen, that's brilliant. Thanks for that, Sean. Appreciate it.
2: Thanks a million.
0: All right, Sean Defoe there, political correspondent with News Talk. This is the East Coast Morning Show. Declan Meehan is off for a week. Aidan Cooney here till 12 today.
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0: FM. All right, Sissy Davis wants to point out that the building in the Market Square in Wicklow Town is falling down and it is a big eyesore. That's in reference to Malcolm. It was with us earlier on. Malcolm Byrne, that is Fianna Fáil TD for Wicklow Extra, talking about the amount of derelict buildings and the lack of pressure on Wicklow County Council to deal with it. Now, repaying shops should be the priority, not court poor box, says the CEO of the Convenience Stores and News Agents Association. It'll be interesting to hear how this one goes. Vincent Jennings, good morning, sir.
6: Good morning, Ed.
0: I think it's a wonderful idea. I think you're spot on. I think anyone who's in business these days, it is a tough, tough world there. And to have somebody come in and rob you, and then you find out afterwards they were able to produce 300 quid in court to give to it, the poor box, it must be pulling your hair out time, and your insurance is going to go up as well.
6: Yeah, and there's very few of us who are not follically challenged. We have a difficulty with the whole concept of victims, whether they are retailers or any other civilian who has suffered a financial loss, not to be acknowledged effectively as preferential creditors when the matter comes before the courts. And we want there to be a change in policy that the presenting guard of the DPP, it is an obligation upon them to find out whether or not compensation was made by the accused. And that forms an absolute part of a statement that is made in court by the presenting sergeant or whoever that is to the judge, and allow the judge then to decide how the matter is to progress from that, but having the full knowledge that this person or these people are still out of pocket.
0: I'm amazed that this hasn't come up before, or possibly it has, they just haven't heard. But, you know, I remember reading of a retailer in the city centre, and they were a gang of shoplifters in, staff were being abused, and he rang the Gardaí, and the station is like 150 yards down the road, and 3 hours later the guards arrived.
6: And lucky that it was on the same day, because frequently it can be a change of the shifts and the like, it can actually be a day later.
0: So there's no priority towards these instances, is it fair to say that?
6: Yeah, but I mean, that's a separate matter and apart.
0: Okay.
6: I mean, I suppose what we want to really focus upon really is whether or not it is reasonable that the state diverts money, through the judges, diverts money that could have been and should have been given to the victims of crime towards, and I have nothing against, obviously I have nothing against any of the charities, as long as they're bona fide charities and register with the Charities Commission. I have no difficulty whatsoever with them receiving monies where there are, let's say, drugs cases and minor offences.
0: Yep.
6: That is considered, rather than a person to get a conviction. So it's not an attack upon the poor box system. It really is looking for the priorities to be. So if there are victims, they have to be looked after first. And after that, then, if there are no victims that haven't been compensated, then the court can do as they choose, but not before that.
0: And how is this changed? Is it policy or is there legislation required?
6: The legislation will form new policy, obviously, but that's what needs to be done. For too long, and I mean, to be honest with you, in 2005, the Law Reform Commission produced a stunningly good report on the poor box and the need for amendments and changes to it. There's no laws, there still are no laws relating to how the poor box is done. Alan Shatter, when he was minister, said he was going to do away with it or going to amend it. Charlie Flanagan did the same way. And the current government is committed to doing certain things, but not to the point of actually, my point more than anything else is, make sure that there is compensation, be that way by way of an attachment of earnings against the person or straight out compensation there and then. But there needs to be an understanding that victims are entitled to compensation for not only their losses, but the cost of pursuing that claim.
0: Well, it's like you say, an attachment to earnings or an attachment to whatever monies are coming into the into the perp's pocket. Should be deducted. I mean, you know, you often wonder as well about some of these guys who get sentenced for bigger crimes and you know huge amounts of money and they're out. Has the money been recovered? What happened to the money?
6: Yeah. What's the lesson? What's the lessons learned? I mean, there are very few criminals versus ordinary people, and yet in the time, you know, we see time and time again bending over backwards to assist and facilitate the rights of one group and not actually upholding the rights of others.
0: And I mean, you could go one step further and say it's income, so it should be taxed. for the criminal.
6: I know. I mean, just living off of moral earnings, I think that tax would be.
0: Okay, all right. But look, good luck with it. I think it's sound. And
6: I know
0: the problems you guys have and businesses in general. And so hopefully somebody will be listening and this will happen.
6: Thanks very much.
0: All right, Vincent Jennings there. Thank you indeed. CEO of the Convenience Stores and News Agents Association. All right, we'll take a little break. We'll take a little ad break. Yes, that's what we'll do. And we'll be back. We're going to talk about banter in the workplace. And be careful you don't cross that line because you could end up in some trouble. We'll give you an example or two afterwards.
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4: 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East Coast
0: FM. Welcome back. Workplace banter. It can go badly wrong and very quickly too if you don't know. If you're not aware. It can be easy to offend people these days. And there is a line that should not be crossed. Unfortunately, sometimes people don't recognise what that line is. Louisa Meehan is a human resources expert. She joins us now. Morning, Louisa.
7: Good morning.
0: Thanks for joining us. I was just reading there over the weekend, in fact, about an individual who got into trouble. He thought it was banter, but when we read the report, it was actually disgusting what he was saying to a colleague, and he still insisted it was banter, and he was trying to deliberately undermine that person's confidence, it looked like. But that's the extreme side of it. On the other side of it, like, there's always a little bit of bants, as they call it, at work. What sort of guidelines can you advise people on just to make sure that they know that they shouldn't cross this line at this particular junction?
7: Well, look, I think there's a couple of really simple things to do. It's difficult with some situations in that what could be banter for me but might be highly offensive to you or vice versa. So sometimes you're not really sure. So there's a couple of really simple things that I would say to somebody. So first, and the single most important, if somebody tells you that what you have said is causing offense or they don't consider it to be banter, then it's not banter and then it's offensive and just don't do it again. So if they tell you the first time, just respect their opinion. You don't have to agree with them, but respect their opinion. It's their workplace too. And, you know, unless it's something that you have to say for work or you're obliged to say, if it's the kind of chatting, catching up, etc., just don't say it. It's upsetting them. It doesn't matter whether you think it should or it shouldn't. Don't say it. On the other side of that, sorry, I have a dog.
0: You're
7: in the
0: okay.
7: Right there.
0: Not a bother.
7: On the other side of that, it's what would you say to your grandmother?
0: Yeah.
7: So if it's something that you think would be safe to say to your grandparents, then there's a good chance it's probably something that you would happily say and isn't going to cause offense. But if in doubt, don't say it. Because we keep our conversations to, you know, the gorgeous weather we're having today, what we did at the weekend, talking about work, talking about all those types of things, and we can avoid talking about stuff that may be sensitive or political or controversial. Because, you know, in the modern world, it's a very diverse workplace, and so I might not find something offensive, but you may find it very offensive.
0: Okay, now supposing through your own stupidity you end up in a situation whereby you've been given a warning, an official warning, or it's gone further up the line. Can you do damage limitation at that stage?
7: Absolutely, absolutely. So one of the things I would say, so if somebody has been accused of something and you're sort of feeling that actually this is looking like it's going to move towards a warning or a sanction, then the single biggest mistake I see people making is coming in with the attitude of, I didn't do it, it's not me, I don't agree, here's why, and sort of, you know, going into defense mode rather than coming in and saying, I'm sorry, how can I learn from this, how can I do better next time, I did this piece I didn't do, or here's, you know, here's what happened from my perspective, but I don't want to cause offense, I don't want to upset somebody, how do I do better? So if somebody's willing to work with you and correct the situation, then you can help fix it. When somebody won't even recognize that what they've done was wrong in the first place, then it's impossible to help them do better the next time because they don't think that they did anything wrong. So I think when it comes to that, it's, don't be afraid to own up to your shortcomings, and look for a support in finding a solution for the way forward.
0: Excellent. Now, let's try and make it just a little bit trickier. You're a line manager, and there is somebody you're having an awful lot of difficulty dealing with, and they suddenly seem to think, hang on, you don't have my interests at heart, you don't have a duty of care to me, or you're not exercising a duty of care to me, and I think you're out to get me. But that's not the case. How does somebody protect themselves from that situation?
7: So I see that coming up quite a bit with line managers, particularly, say, for example, you've recently taken over a new team, or you have somebody moved into your team from a different area in the organization, and this person hasn't been managed closely in the past, and so they've been kind of getting away with it, and then all of a sudden you're performance managing them, and they take that performance management as, you know, you're bullying me, you're harassing me, you're mistreating me, but you're not, you're just telling them that their performance isn't up to standard. And what I would say to any line manager in that kind of a scenario is document your conversations. So it could be a hard copy, good old-fashioned diary where you're writing the notes into it because, you know, you want it to be something that you have control over. So I'd be very, very careful about what you write into, like, an online document, a Word document, an email, etc., using names. You want to make sure that anything that you do there, you are very happy to share with the employee because it's completely discoverable. But you want to keep a note of the conversation. So when did you provide them with support? When did you provide them with counseling? How did you suggest that maybe you could put training in place? Or when did you say, well, actually, you haven't done what was required here, here, and here? So you document all of those conversations so that if they come back, you can then say, you know, we gave you the information three times on these dates. We provided you with these supports. We provided you with this training. You have that evidence behind it, and that's what's really critical.
0: Okay. Now, also, what happens if you go to, I don't know, tribunal, or you go to a sort of management and there's an evaluation and you come out either side of it? What happens to that record? In other words, if you're told, well, no, you're fine, this is wrong, the case has been dropped, or you're clear, we've done the case and we find you're not guilty, what happens to that record then? Can that come back to haunt somebody who's in the right, or does it come back to haunt somebody who's also in the wrong?
7: So what happens to the information will depend on the organizational policies around data retention and where you went with it. So if you go to the WRC and you have an adjudication, then it becomes a matter of public record and it's there forever. So, you know, the information is, I suppose, publicly available. If it's handled in mediation, then the mediation process is completely confidential. It's one of the benefits of mediation. If you go through something like a disciplinary proceeding
0: internally,
7: there's a sanction, then that sanction will be on your file, typically for 6 or 12 months, depending on the sanction. But the record of you having had a sanction is likely to stay in your file for much longer than that. If there's no further issues, then it's never going to be a problem. But if you are sort of, if you have recurring problems, if you get a sanction this year and you behave yourself then for the 12 months post-sanction, and then a month 13, 14, all of a sudden you're up to the same mischief again, and you get another sanction, the same thing happens again, and then the same, you know, if there's a pattern of behavior, then the organization needs to see that pattern. But for the most part, like, there's lots of situations where I've seen somebody go through disciplinary proceedings. You know, they take the poison, they take the pain, they improve, they change, they mature, they grow, they cop onto themselves, and they go on and have a great career. And there's no issues. So it really comes down, I think, more so to the attitude of the person in question, as opposed to, you know, what happens to that information.
0: Yeah, that's the key, I suppose. And what I'm trying to get at here, though, is if somebody then is moving on to a different company, can that information be used against them if it was a once-off, say?
7: Probably not. Yeah. So again, if it goes to the WRC, it's potentially a matter of public record, so potentially somebody could find it. If it's handled internally, you know, the standard reference that you give to an employee is start date, end date, and job. So you don't necessarily go into any of the details in terms of why the role was terminated or why it came to an end or what happened or disciplinary proceedings. And that's irrespective of actually what happens. That would be in any organization. If they ask me what reference do I get, I would say to give that in all situations, because that's the safest reference to give. So it's unlikely, if you go through a disciplinary piece and you move from company A to company B, it's unlikely that that information will get handed over. However, what I would say on a real level is Ireland is a very, very small country.
0: Exactly.
7: And then if you go down to, like, you know, say you're a presenter of a radio show and you want to go and work somewhere else, but actually you've had some major big blow up in one and you're going to another, it's a small industry and people talk. Organisations can't control that.
0: Yeah, fair enough. Word gets out in all parishes. It is a small country.
7: A small country.
0: Like you know, someone in a company can say, "Oh, I'm working there." Say, "Oh, my cousin's there 10 years." Say hello.
7: Sort of exactly. But you know what? Like, I have, particularly what I would say, if there's people out there listening who are in the first phase of their career, like lots of people, I've seen so many people for lots of different reasons, you know, get a rap on the knuckles, yeah, go through it, and go on and have fantastic careers, but get really senior and it's gone.
0: Yeah.
7: Because we all have to learn how to behave in the workplace, and we don't know.
0: We grow and develop. And what about
7: grow and develop. That's okay.
0: What about serial complainers, though? How are they weeded out, or how are they spotted? You know, the eternal victim mentality. Oh, woe is me. They're having a go.
7: That can be trickier. And oftentimes what you can end up with in a situation like that is that individuals who are doing that repeatedly over and over again, that they're possibly directly or indirectly bullying somebody as well.
0: Yep.
7: So you can end up in a situation where somebody will take a bullying allegation against them, or, you know, organizations can see it. Like, when somebody is the person who's always complaining, it's a bit like the boy who cried wolf, and you probably deal with those complaints differently. So a lot of them are fictitious, and you have to go through the process. If you can prove that it was fictitious, as in it, they just made it up, then that would result in them getting a disciplinary sanction potentially, because they would then be disciplined for bringing something up that's not true. But oftentimes what those individuals are doing, they bring up stuff that's true enough but doesn't warrant being brought up, so they're mischievous.
0: Right.
7: So it's not necessarily fictitious. But you do, again, you know, people see you for who you are, and it impacts on decisions that are being made.
0: Well said. Okay, listen, fascinating chatting to you as usual. Louisa Meehan, human resources expert, thank you so much for talking to us this morning. Thank you indeed.
7: Thank you so much.
0: All right, this is East Coast.
7: Okay, bye.
0: Bye, see Louisa.
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0: All right, Wicklow secured their place in the Tailteann Cup preliminary quarterfinals after producing a strong comeback victory over Limerick and Aucklin on Saturday. And a good start and an even better finish. Colm Doyle joins us now. Hi, Colm.
13: Aidan, how are you getting on?
0: Very good, very good. Terrific win on Saturday. And a little bit of needle in that game as well, because obviously two old adversaries at this stage.
13: Yeah, I know. Look, it was a great win. Good performance, like I say. Good start, but it was really the second half performance that did it for Wicklow. Like, I mean, like they were playing against the wind in the first half, and It was a bit of a seesaw game. Like, you know, Limerick went ahead, they went ahead. Like, I know it was 1-4. I think Wicklow scored 1-4 without reply, and then Limerick came back and scored 1-5 to a point. So it was it was a good game. They went in like Limerick scored a great goal now just before half time. Yeah. To bring them in 4 points up, but it was first 5 minutes of the second half, Wicklow just really blew them away, and Dean Healy just
0: Skipper,
13: he was really pulling the strings there. It was he chipped in there in within 5 minutes. He scored a goal, a lovely solo effort from a goal, and then two pointer, and Johnny Carlin had 2 points there as well in the same time, and it really set the platform for a good win. Plus, but all in all, it was still, after last year, it was still a bit nervy towards the end.
0: Yeah. Indeed. And I suppose a nice return from Malachy Stone as well, with that goal at right on the button, yeah.
13: Ah, yeah, look, it was great to see Malachy back there, all right. He did all the basics right. Like, he had a good game. It was great to get him back in there. It was great to see Kevin Quinn coming back in for a while there, just back from injury, and Matt Nolan as well. Like, it was positive.
0: Yeah, that's all you want. Now, the draw, what's the situation with the draw? 1 o'clock today.
13: 1 o'clock today. Now we'll be drawn against one of the losing teams from the 2A matches.
0: Yep.
13: So it can be London, Down, Tipperary, or Wexford.
0: Okay.
13: And again, it's just a look at the draw as to whether it's home or away.
0: Who do you think O'Shane and the players will be hoping for?
13: Oh well, I'd say. I'd say the team that you wouldn't be hoping for is Down. Like, and yeah. I know Down probably they didn't put in a great performance against Offaly. It's sort of hard to come back to the well. They've probably, like, after winning it 2 years ago, motivation might be an issue, but you just never know. They are a very strong team to be in it there, all right.
0: Oh yeah, there's no doubt about that, and he was sort of probably near to favourites at this stage. But
13: I was saying, like, definitely, I'd say going into this weekend or last weekend, I'd say they would have been down as favourites. Now, I suppose there might be some doubts after the Offaly match, but still, they could come back from being wounded next time out as well.
0: All right. So interesting times, and we will talk to you closer to the next round.
13: Yeah, no problem.
0: All right, Colm Doyle, thank you so much for talking to us this morning there.
13: All right.
0: And on Wicklow's great win on Saturday, and the draw at 1 o'clock today. Now, let's talk about accessing your bank account and how difficult it can be. Some people were complaining on social media over the weekend. To me, I'm happy with the level of security because I don't want to open the account and see that my money has disappeared because of something I've done. Jerry Farrell from Castleview Financial Services joins us now. Morning, Jerry.
14: Hey, Aidan. Good morning. Good morning to the listeners.
0: Ah, yes. Thank you so much. Okay. Layers of verification to protect against fraud. Good thing, I would have thought. Not a bad thing.
14: Yeah, well, very interesting. Because, in fact, lots of Irish people have been heavily involved in increasing security for all of us right across the EU. You might recall Mairead McGuinness was the EU Commissioner for Financial Stability.
0: Yes.
14: Financial Services and the Capital Markets Union. Part of their remit, she is no longer, but part of their remit is to build what they term a resilient and stable financial system. And that really means protecting us as the consumer, really. There's a report actually due on resilience of all things in retail financial banking due in the EU in July when Ireland takes over the presidency. So it'll be very interesting because there are genuinely real risks to all of us. And Aidan, I'm in your camp 100%. Like, the more verification, I know it's painful sometimes, and I know, you know, some of the social media commentary had been, but sure, I know it's my money or I know it's my account. The banks don't know. And the banks in Ireland are absolutely covered by the Central Bank of Ireland's governorship in terms of consumer protection. We just had a new updated raft of legislation in the consumer protection space. So Consumer Protection Code 2012 has been updated in 2025, published this year. And really and truly, it is about protecting the consumer. And what the central bank have done is they've put it back on the banks to say, you know, you're responsible for any fraudulent activity on individuals' accounts if the individual hasn't done anything wrong and they've advised you that something bad has happened. So these extra steps are there to protect us all.
0: Okay. Banks can be extremely difficult to deal with if you've got a problem. Is there anything in place for protecting older people, you know, who might not be as au fait with them, you know, technology? And, you know, like, I mean, for instance, there's a well-known scam doing the rounds, and I got it again last week. Dad, I've had to buy a new mobile phone. Please text me on this number on WhatsApp. And then when you go to it, apparently there's a guy there sort of pretending to be your young fella or your daughter, sort of saying, I had to borrow the money for the phone off my friend. Can you send me 300 quid and I'll give it back to you when I'm home? And some people, without thinking, because they're under pressure, will maybe send the money. But even at that then, for older people, because there's probably no money in inventing an app that will help them. So, you know, should the banks maybe throw a levy into doing something sort of that, or am I talking nonsense?
14: No, you're not talking nonsense at all. And even, sorry, now I know it's a segue, but even if we look at some of our more popular sporting events, everything needs to be booked online now, and that's difficult. My dad is almost 88. He loves football. He loves Gaelic football, and it's really difficult, obviously, unless I book it for him. So back to banking and retail banking, you know, our two pillar banks and PTSD would say that they have dedicated older persons sections within their banks now. I've had to deal with one of them in one particular bank of late, and you know what, I think the simple answer is for our older people, and you know, we're all getting there, I guess too, Aidan, but for our older people, I think really the critical point is have someone you trust who is close to you who can assist you if you're running into difficulty. A lot of the supports are AI generated now. That is like another language to a certain cohort of society, 50 plus. Yep. So, yeah, I suppose banks are trying in this space, but the evolution is happening so fast. I think there's nothing like family or a close friend who can look after an individual's affairs in conjunction with them.
0: That makes sense. Now, while I have you, just as we were coming to air and we were looking through the running order again, it came up here, one of our colleagues here notified their bank and said, listen, I'm off to Spain now on such and such a date. I'll be there for 10 days just in case, you know, my credit card or my debit card is being used. You'll know it's me. So what happened was, you know what's coming, he got to Spain and the first transaction was declined and a message flashed up that suspicious activity and he couldn't, no access to his money. And then trying to get hold of somebody in the bank to unfreeze his money took days. After he had notified them, which was the particularly galling part.
14: Yeah, messing up his holiday for a few days for sure and making it much more stressful than it ever needed to be. And the problem with that is when we have human intervention, so I'm kind of, it's almost counterintuitive. So we're doing the right thing. We're notifying somebody in a security system or sector of a bank. We're going to be abroad. They clearly haven't updated their systems on their end. So it's flagged as a red flag then when I tap my card in Spain or Italy or wherever I am. So there are other platforms that are much more suitable for us when we travel abroad. So when I travel, believe it or not, as a financial advisor, I don't actually have Revolut, but my wife does.
0: Right.
14: So we use functions like Revolut when we're abroad because it avoids those issues. There's another one very quickly doing the rounds as well, and media picked up on it last week, and that is where we're tapping to pay and we're not checking to see what we're actually tapping to pay.
0: Yeah.
14: So it's really, really important just to have a quick look at what am I tapping for here?
0: Yeah.
14: And if I'm tapping on my phone, remember, and I'm a traditionalist, Aidan, I use the card still, believe it or not, but if I'm tapping on my phone and I have enabled it to accept a larger than 50 euro tap, I don't have to insert the PIN. So it's really, really important we check the value that before we tap to accept.
0: Well said. That's brilliant. Gerry Farrell of Castledew Financial Services, thank you so much for talking to us this morning.
14: Thanks, Aidan. Take care.
0: All right. Thank you indeed. There's a good point now. Right, we saw that in the paper last week. Yeah. Just if you are tapping your phone, make sure that €3.50 isn't €35 and you don't notice it until later. Good. Cause problems. watch myself this evening. So, okay, it's going to a birthday party this evening. That's why. Anyway, I digress. What have we got coming up? In the next hour, we have Blessing the Community College. We'll be talking about what's been happening there and how it can improve, because it's causing an awful lot of frustration to the population of Blessington.
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0: And 103, or you can text us 087-777-0 or on anything we're discussing this morning. You can call us 0818-303-103, or you can text us 087-777-1103, or leave a voice note as well if you prefer. And we've plenty more to get through on this morning's show. Aidan Cooney in for Declan Meehan this Monday morning. And the long-delayed redevelopment of Blessington Community College has moved into the tender stages, making its most significant progress since it was first announced in 2018, and bringing the project closer to construction after years of slow development. The new 1,000-pupil three-storey school, now confirmed to include 6 special education need classes. I won't go on, because we have Kieran Burke, who's the principal of Blessington Community College. He can tell us more, because he's obviously more familiar with the building actually going up.
15: Morning, Aidan. How are you?
0: I'm good. It must be some relief at this stage just to get to the tender stage, though. We're still a long bit away from the building actually going up.
15: Yeah, as you mentioned, it's been a long process since 2018, building up the numbers here in the school. And currently we have 740 students and projected to rise. We've received great news on Friday that the tendering stage is now ready, and the department has moved it over to KWETB to pursue the tender documents. So that's really good news for the community.
0: Okay, now I know you have to be very diplomatic. They're wondering, are we ever going to have proper amenities for our students? The years literally go by as you sit there wondering, are we ever going to have proper amenities for our students?
15: Yeah, well, look, we're very, very lucky here with the students that we have, and they've excelled really with, I suppose, limited resources. We have a very small gymnasium. We've nowhere for food. We've nowhere for recreation. Really, the students here have been wonderful, and also the teachers as well. It has been frustrating, I admit, waiting for this. It's been a very, very slow process, but we understand council group, led by Charles O'Connor and Trina Mills, who've been working very, very behind the scenes by a dedicated parents' council group, led by Charles O'Connor and Trina Mills, who've been working very, very hard over many years. Okay. Our KWETB and Board of Management have been working as well behind the scenes. And thankfully now, we'll move on, and a 1,000-pupil school is on the horizon.
0: Excellent. Until you need a 1,500-pupil school, I suppose.
15: Well, the building that's going on here now in Blessington at the moment, I've done projected figures up to 2030 based on our 11 feeder schools and the population that comes to us from our 11 feeder schools here for the area.
0: And are you guys...
15: Let's get the first one across the line first anyway. 1,000-pupil school is really, really needed here for the area.
0: And are you guys all happy with what you're getting, or have you had much of an input into what you're actually getting?
15: Yeah, no, we are. We're very happy with what we're getting. We're going to have a brand new state-of-the-art facility here. As you mentioned in your introduction, there's going to be 6 ASD classes, so that's 24 SNA positions that will be open. So. And they'll be interspersed throughout the building, not standalone out on one side. They're throughout the new school. The new school is going to be stage one. Hopefully that'll start next year after the tender process runs where our lawn is at the current time. And then stage one, hopefully that'll start next year after the tender process goes through. Then they'll knock down the old school that we're currently in and move us into the new school and build stage two. And then just 6 modular units around the campus, you could call it, and they'll be taken out and a gym will be put in. So about 2.5 years from start to finish is the estimated build time.
0: Fingers crossed. If you've any problems along the way, how do you deal with them? Is it just basic?
15: Whoever gets the tender is well used to facilitating movement of students. Look, there's many schools being built, and whoever gets the tender is well used to facilitating movement of students back and forth. And I know we'll work closely with the KWETB, who are very supportive as well. But I don't envisage there will be too many problems, because stage one is nearly, I suppose, 80% of the school that we're going to be getting. And we'll be able to move into that and still maintain our six modular units as well. And the area will be cordoned off and fenced off by the contractor, whoever that will be.
0: Absolutely. Listen, congratulations and well done. And I'm sure you're eagerly awaiting the move. Kieran Burke, Principal of Blessington Community College, thank you so much for talking to us this morning.
15: Thanks very much, Aidan.
0: Thank you indeed. All right, Edward Timmins, TD, Fine Gael, is here with us now. Edward, how does it take so long to get to this stage? Why did it take 8 years, do we know?
16: Well, I mean, remember, it was just first announced, you know, the need for it for ICAM-SED about 3 years ago, 2023. When I first met the Parents Association, met all the five TDs before ICAM-SED about 3 years ago, 2023, and the councillors, and we all met together, and at that stage, there was a real push, and I'd like to thank as well the Parents Association, Board of Management, the Principal and the Vice-Principal for all their input over the years. But

0: And, you know, luckily in January there was an announcement that 105 projects right around the country, including primary schools, were going to move to construction commencement in 2026-27. So, you know, these things by their nature
1: just take time.
0: Move slower than we would...
2: Which is a pity that we can't be more proactive rather than reactive. In other words, like, you know, the population is there. This should have been done before the population increased. But I suppose it's easy to wear the glasses afterwards, as they say. What, are you inundated then every year by angry parents who cannot get their children into school?
0: No, well, luckily, like, Kieran has been a superb principal and he has facilitated all the children that need to come into the school. So... you know, that has happily, you know, for the last number of years, everyone has got places in the school. But, I mean, all you have to do, Aidan, is take a look at the school, and you look over to the right when you stand in front of the school, and you see a really massive amount of prefabs, about seven large prefabs. And I went through it with Kieran, and we reckon about two-thirds to three-quarters of all the kids in the school are being educated in those prefabs.
1: Goodness.
0: Yeah. That's not ideal. And I mean, all you have to do is walk in around the school and you'll see the overcrowding.
1: Yes.
0: You know, it's just a really, really limited space to a massively grown town. And there's 740 kids in the school at the moment. And that will increase. Like, I mean, Cairn Homes are building 500 homes in Blessington at the moment.
1: There's more families on the way.
0: That's going to feed in. Exactly, yeah.
2: All right. Well, listen, good luck with the remainder of the project and come back to us. We'd love to be part of the opening. We'd love to talk to you on the day it all happens. And everybody will be in great form. And hopefully, well, not hopefully, but onwards and upwards, as they say. So Edward Timmins, TD Fine Gael, thank you very much for joining us this morning.
0: Thanks, Aidan. Thank you.
2: Thanks indeed.
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2: Now, would you buy an electric car, or are you still afraid of it? You know, you're not ready, the battery mightn't be great, it mightn't get you to where you want to go, all this sort of stuff. Well, a new Nevo.ie EV consumer sentiment survey interviewed and polled a lot of electric vehicle owners, and 94% said they would choose electric again, and 97% rated their cars as reliable or more reliable than petrol or diesel. And joining us now is Derek Riley, motoring expert from Nevo.ie. Hello again, Derek. How are you?
6: Morning, Aidan. How are you? Good to hear from you.
2: And you, sir. Okay, this is interesting. Although I'm not shocked or surprised that, you know, EV owners say they're happy. The range anxiety seems to be the one that affects most people who are contemplating the switch.
6: Yeah, and what we found when we did the survey of over 1,000 drivers, EV owners and non-EV owners, the non-EV owners definitely are very much concerned about the range anxiety. But what, again, the survey is finding is once you go electric, when we surveyed people, we asked them, does your EV range do the vast majority of your daily driving? 100% of people said yes. Every now and again, they have to do a longer journey. They might be going to a part of the country where they actually don't know where the chargers are. And so there's a small bit of caution there, but otherwise... The EV drivers get on with it, and Ireland is the perfect size, really. You know, it's 320 kilometres wide by 600 kilometres long. There's not much else to that, you know.
2: Yeah, it's funny, really, because I switched cars about 3 years ago, and I was going to go for fully electric, and I ended up going hybrid because I don't know why. It was just kind of maybe range anxiety, maybe I don't know, was there something going to go wrong here? And I'm kind of sorry now that I didn't, because when I look at my driving, I mean, I'm driving mainly around Dublin, and I might have the odd trip. We went to Belfast, we went to Cork, that sort of thing, and I'm sure, you know, there are thousands of electric drivers doing that same route every day with no problem. So why would I have problems, is what I was saying to myself. So, you know, as more drivers sort of contemplate switching over, you know, and are more positive towards switching over, are we going to overload the grid? Are we going to, you know, you pass sometimes public charging stations and there are petrol or diesel cars parked in the space and it's disgusting?
6: Yeah, we're getting a bit of that. We're more EVs on the road, definitely, but we're also seeing more chargers coming on. So we've about 1,900 chargers at the moment on the Irish network, and we're getting another 600 chargers that are in for have gotten planning permission, and we're looking to be rolled out this year, early next year, over the next 12 months. But that's another 33% or a third of chargers being added to the network as well. But then

0: counteract that, Aidan, we have, when we do our surveys, 85% of people charge the vast majority of their charging at home. Every now and again, you'll do that longer spin down to Cork or over to Belmullet or up to Belfast or wherever it may be. But we are seeing that nationwide network, not just the motorways, not just the bigger cities. We are finding that the government departments are looking to make sure that the Wild Atlantic Way, the Western Seaboard, is covered with better charging networks for sure.
1: Absolutely brilliant. So is it still like a good time to get into the electric car? Because there will come a point, I suppose, when prices will increase, or the grants might not be there, or just demand is phenomenal.
0: Yeah, demanded, and since the price, the fuel spikes, the prices there in March and April, definitely we saw a huge interest in on the website, on Nebo.ie, but also talking to dealers, etc. A lot of people were just going in saying, right, we were thinking about it, we were considering it, but we've actually going to take the jump now. We did a survey last month, and we looked at the top 10 best-selling petrol and diesel cars, and the top 10 selling electric vehicles, and electric was about €2,300 cheaper on average. So buying them are cheaper, running them is definitely cheaper, servicing them is cheaper, and so all of the numbers are now starting to stack up. But there are people out there that it's a new technology, it's a new way of doing things, and like yourself, their next car might be a plug-in hybrid.
2: Yeah.
0: They'll get the home charger put in, and they'll realise, you know what, this like you, Aidan, I do a lot of my driving on electric, I'd probably go full electric the next time.
1: All right, what are the top three, not the top ten, I suppose, the top three EVs at the moment, the most popular?
0: Yeah, Volkswagen ID.4 is up there still, and that's a model that's been around for a while, so it's phenomenal to see that. And then you've got other brands like the Hyundai, depending on whether you take it, the best-selling electric make this far so far this year is Hyundai, but then you have new brands coming in as well, like Polestar's been in the market a couple of years, BYD, a lot of good brands, good makes and models. We've over 160 different EVs on Irish roads at the moment, lots of choice for people as well.
1: Okay, I could talk to you about this for hours and hours. Maybe we get you back to talk about, look, just buying an EV and the cars that are out there. Because some of them look so good. Well, they all look brilliant. There just seems to be more and more of them appearing. And so maybe
0: a lot.
1: Yeah, maybe.
0: Yeah, we were down in Waterford yesterday. We had a big event on where people could come along and look at the cars inside, and then we had test drive events outside.
1: Oh, super.
0: So we did 270, and then we have our big show in November. So definitely between now and November, we'll pop in a studio and have a chat about people that are considering a 262 or 271, to go electric and what to look out for.
1: And what about the second-hand EV market? Is that particularly good?
0: Yeah, now it is, again, because people are interested in them because they're cheaper to run. So what we're finding is, in the vast majority of forecourts, the EV is selling faster than petrol or diesel.
1: Right.
0: And so there's a lot of interest in pre-owned. And there's things you need to check for that as well, making sure that the battery is good, understanding if it's still in warranty. So we definitely have a couple of more chats to have, Aidan, over the coming months.
1: Okay. I had one final question. It's just going out of my head. That's cool. It's interesting. I think, I don't know whether I'm being abusing my position here now, and that I'm kind of convincing myself, make the switch. Go do the switch.
0: Happy to help you at any time at all. And listen, there's lots of educational articles on the Nebo.ie website. Obviously, there's the YouTube channel as well, the Nebo Review YouTube channel. And, there's plenty of people out there as well. We have over 160,000 EV drivers on Irish roads.
1: Yeah.
0: Find your local EV driver in your neighbourhood, on your road, and have those frank and honest questions with them, because they'll tell you exactly what it's like. And going back to the very start of the survey, 94% of people who go electric stay electric. And if it was as bad as sometimes you'll see on social media, there wouldn't be that many people staying.
1: Oh, yeah, I know those kind of assets. Tesla, I'm amazed by them. I know they've been through the wars and all that sort of stuff, literally, because of their owner. But I got an email from them, and it basically takes you through how to buy a Tesla. And then it says if you give them a pound, a euro or €100 today, fee, that's your deposit on the car, and you can buy the car online.
0: You can do it all online, sitting on the couch, watching the television, or sitting in the back garden.
1: That's astonishing stuff. Okay, that's where we are. It was the 21st century. Derek Riley from Nevo.ie. Lovely talking to you as always.
0: Cheers, Aidan. Thank you.
1: Thanks indeed. All right, electric or not electric? Anyone got any thoughts on that, by the way? Are you driving electric at the moment, and is it good? Are you enjoying it? Or are you thinking about it? Or did you maybe have a bad experience? Text us 087-7711-103, and we may read some of them out shortly. 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It's The Morning Show.

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0: With thanks to Core Credit Union. 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East Coast
5: FM. All right, if you'd like to have your say at any matters that affect you in Wicklow or indeed anything we're discussing this morning on The Morning Show, you can call us 0818 303 103 or you can text us 087 77 11 103. We have plenty to talk about this morning as well, including shortly we'll be talking about communions with Jen Hogan and how the cost of communions is beginning to soar once again. I can remember, as indeed a lot of people probably can, that back in the Celtic Tiger era, there were people hiring helicopters and limousines, and it was turning into mini weddings and you know, dinner in the hotel for maybe 100 people, and just silly money being spent. And we don't really want to go back to that. It was the height of vulgarity as well, wasn't it, when you think about it? And I suppose also people tend to forget what it actually is. It's supposed to be a sacrament, communion and confirmation. I think here we are turning it into the biggest pee up for the parents and relatives and friends. But anyway, we'll talk to Jen Hogan about that a little bit later on. And also, we're hearing support is growing among opposition politicians for the idea of capping prices on basic supermarket essentials like bread, milk and eggs amid ongoing concerns about inflation and rising grocery costs. Sinn Féin has proposed setting up a grocery price caps commission to examine which items could have maximum prices applied and how similar measures have worked in other European countries, while Labour says it has an open mind on using existing but unused laws that could allow price controls in certain circumstances. The idea has drawn strong criticism from retailers, which of course it would. They have massive outlays, but they also make a lot of profit. And of course, they'd have shareholders to respond to as well. Price caps would distort competition, they say. And, you know, would that ultimately harm consumers? Industry groups, of course, warning that Irish and EU competition rules would make such measures difficult to implement and potentially counterproductive. So there's little things pro and against the cap. I think if it was a short-term introduction, it would certainly have a huge impact in a positive way for many families who are struggling with huge grocery bills at this stage. And bread, milk and eggs would certainly be among the staple items that people buy and put in their baskets every week. So we'll see if anything comes of this, and we may talk to a journalist from that field shortly as well. But now let's go to matters concerning football. Pat Devlin joins us now. Morning, Pat.
6: Good morning, Aidan. How are you?
5: I was going to give your history, but we would probably use up most of the time. Everybody knows who Pat Devlin is at this stage, so.
6: Aidan, we go back a long way.
5: That's the one. So let's go. Let's look at yesterday's Premier League, and you know, I suppose starting with West Ham and the relegation and how that's going to have an impact. Will we see the club being sold, do you think, at this stage?
6: Well, you know, I will say this: there is dreadful problems in England with regard to financing clubs, I mean, particularly outside of Premier League and particularly in the EFL. So I suppose when you've had maybe 10 or 12 years of it and you've piled in all your spare cash and you're getting that little bit older, you sort of say to yourself, well, is it time to move on? And I looked at a little article this morning. West Ham will lose $100 million.
5: Goodness.
6: Right away, without even anything else, over the next couple of weeks, next couple of months, with regard to replacing players, making decisions, staff cuts and all. So it has a huge effect on it. And you know, like anything in life, Aidan, you know, you can't sustain it forever. You just can't.
5: No.
6: So yes, the answer is yes. I'd say they will be looking for buyers, and I'm sure there's people out there, hedge funds, etc., will see this as an opportunity. And if the people who own it at the moment feel they haven't got the belly for it, they might just say, yep, let's get rid of it.
2: All right, it's going to be an interesting one, I think, all right, because even if you look at the setup of their ground and their rent will be half because they've been relegated, yeah. So the taxpayer effectively is basically paying for West Ham's accommodation, and yeah. Fans, of course, aren't happy, and they can't go back because there's apartments built on the old site where they were in Bow Lane. Anyway, let's move on. It's been an interesting end of season in the sense that there's no Pep next year, and we might have an Arne Slot or we might not.
6: Well, Pep, look, let's be honest, Pep changed the whole face of football and how you approach it and the style that he brought to it and everything else. And like everything else, everybody copied him, and some had the players to do it and others didn't. And as you know, and I know, you know, only one team can win the league, and the rest are chasing and they're paying all the bills and they have the inferior players. And then if you produce a top player, who comes in from only Pep? And he has a worldwide audience now of scouting and recruitment. So yeah, you know, the fellas with the most money, and a coach like Pep, my God, who could refuse to play favour? Yeah. I seen a lovely touch there, yes, and I know he's returning, but he had his father and all his family there.
2: 90 years
6: of
2: age.
6: It was fantastic. Yeah. and he thanked all the players and that were with him. A beautiful touch, really, really. But what a coach. But I don't think we've seen the last of him. I certainly think he'll be back in some capacity in the near future, you know. Definitely. Yeah. What ability he has.
2: I suppose it's burnout as well. You need to take a break. Klopp said the same. He just couldn't do it anymore.
6: You know what? You're absolutely. People don't realise that even here in the League of Ireland, they don't know what it's like to be committed. Like you're training every night a week, you're travelling, and you're back in. You've everyone's problems. You've got your own problems at home as well, and you have your kids growing up around you, and you miss it all, and all of a sudden, blip. It's trying to stop.
2: Yeah,
6: and you're saying, all my life I've given everything to this, and like in Pep's situation, yes, of course he had financial rewards, but it's still, we're all only human beings at the end of the day, and you know, like anyone else, if you have a schedule like that where you're out all the time and all your time is going to football, then you get this little break, a small break, and then you have to recruit again, and then if you're a promoter or you're a relegator, you need to get rid of players and you've got different difficulties. It's absolutely massive. It's a massive job. And you can see the turnover at the moment, particularly in the UK and the Premier Division, the amount of managers. Look at Spurs yesterday surviving. I mean, Spurs, it would have been absolutely horrific. It's horrific for West Ham, but for Spurs, it would have been massive, massive.
2: Yeah, indeed. There's no point in going over the results. You know, we know what's happened. We know who's gone to Europe. We know who isn't. But I'd like to ask your opinion on it, though. Is Liverpool, will they stick with their manager? Somebody said to me that they thought he might get to October, and if things hadn't substantially improved, then he might be shown the door then.
6: Well, you know, Americans, they're very black and white when it comes to business, particularly around sports, and if it's not going in the right way, and they're putting in this type of money, that they'll make the right decisions. I think Liverpool have been very well done, managed over the last couple of years. But replacing Klopp is not easy. Slot, will he even get to October? Because if they start badly, he's gone.
2: Yeah.
6: I think he's lucky to be hanging on at the moment. Like, I mean, when you see them, they're spending and they're inquiring about players worth 78 million. Like, you know, If that player turns up and for whatever reason can't fit in and doesn't perform, well, someone is blamed for it. Someone needs to answer for it. And unfortunately, the man who brings in the recruitment and the man who, you know, gets the players and has to get the best out of them is the manager. And he's the one that will be looked at and said, well, you know, yeah. And like the fans in their own way dictate a lot. Like if the fans turn on you and turn against you, well, then you really have no chance. You're better off going. And in many ways, like unless he turns it around and he can compete with Arsenal next year and Man City, he will be in a difficult position. And sometimes, you know, you might be better off saying, well, look, I've done my best. It hasn't worked out. It's time to move on. And it, for now, it's probably the best time for everybody because it's a clean sheet. But I don't see him doing that because obviously his contract would have him tied in, and he might, you know, have clauses in there that could cost him a lot. But yeah, I definitely think he's under pressure. you know, he really is.
2: All right, well said. Bray at home to Wexford on Friday, following on your 2-2 draw at Kerry last weekend.
6: Peculiar league this year, eh? I mean, you're up and down. It's like a conveyor belt. One minute you're you know, second, third place, and then next minute you're not in third place, if you know what I mean.
2: Yeah.
6: 1 point, you draw, you lose. So it's a long way to go, and like, Bray should definitely get into the playoffs. There's no doubt about it. Doesn't guarantee anything, as for the last 2 years we've gone into the playoffs, and unfortunately we slipped up and didn't get promoted. But then again, going back to the earlier part of the conversation, if you get promoted, it produces all sorts of difficulties for you.
2: Absolutely.
6: Yeah, absolutely. There you go.
2: All right, Pat Devlin, pleasure as always. Thank you very much for talking to us,
6: hey,
2: sir.
6: You mind yourself.
2: Okay, bye-bye. There we are. Royalty in football. Royalty, that's all I'll say. The wonderful Pat Devlin there. Bray, of course, at home to Wexford on Friday, as we've seen. And you can hear live match updates on East Coast with Padraig Moran across the evening.
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2: FM. Now, support is growing among opposition politicians for the idea of capping prices on basic supermarket essentials like bread, milk and eggs amid ongoing concerns about inflation and rising grocery costs. And Sean Pollock is a senior journalist with the Irish Independent, and he joins us now to talk about this. Morning, Sean.
7: Morning, Declan.
2: This is something that will be welcomed, obviously, by families. Any reduction to grocery bills at the end of the month would be welcomed. But supermarkets are very powerful, and would it be difficult to bring in?
7: Oh, sorry. It would certainly be something that the supermarkets would resist quite heavily, as we've seen in the UK. I think Marks and Spencer's CEO was very strong in coming out against the idea. And obviously, if you are a supermarket or a producer of these items, and supermarkets can't charge a high markup on these items, then, you know, producers might end up sending their goods to other markets where there are no caps. So there could be unintended consequences from introducing price caps in certain goods, but certainly it's an idea that was being explored quite heavily in the UK by Rachel Reeves and the treasurer,
2: yeah, absolutely,
7: over there. And now there is sort of murmurings amongst the opposition if something should be introduced in Ireland where the inflation is really high too.
2: If it can be done there, it can be done here, without a doubt. And do we know, or are there controls on price gouging? I mean, you know, supermarkets are famous for bringing you in for a lost leader, and then something else that you're buying has gone up in price. And plus, you know, we've had an endless succession of shrinkflation among things as well, which doesn't help. Even little things like your 20 biscuits in a packet is now 17. You know, that sort of way.
7: Yeah.
2: And it's very frustrating for customers.
7: Yeah, I mean, the CCPC obviously looked at the sector recently. I think it was only last year, in the second half of the year, they had a look and they identified no concerns. But certainly that doesn't stop consumers from feeling the hit in their wallet every time they go to the supermarket. A feeling that I can certainly share as well. Whenever I go to the supermarket, I feel like everything's become more and more expensive.
2: Yeah, the price is just outrageous in some places and for some of the things you're getting. I mean, how is it that an international grocery store, I know they'll argue about staff costs and different price models and all that sort of stuff, but you can drive across to Newry or up to Newry and stuff that you could buy up there not marginally cheaper, a lot cheaper in terms of cleaning products, in terms of alcohol. Now, I know we've got the dearest tax in Europe, which is disgusting as well, on alcohol, but it's like a short drive across the border for a lot of people. If they can
7: in many cases it does just come down to different tax bands and VAT rates on different products. And the impact that they can have, but also there's the economies of scale argument. Obviously the UK market is far bigger and that can obviously influence prices in a positive direction in that market.
2: And realistically then, do you see this thing happening, and if it's going to happen at all, would it be short term happening, or are we going to be waiting for a year or two?
7: I mean, this is the thing. It's obviously very early days, and it's really Sinn Féin that seem to be most keen in an Irish context. They're looking at setting up a grocery price cap commission that would sort of look at different examples across Europe and set where things like this have happened in the past. One example, Greece, they introduced a household grocery basket where, you know, certain essential goods, they made agreements with supermarkets that those prices would never ever go above a certain rate. And that had a positive effect on inflation there. But of course, you know, the grocery sector will tell you that this would have a very negative impact in terms of the availability of certain goods, which does stack up, because obviously if the price of a good can be achieved, if a greater price can be achieved in another market, then the good will probably go to that other market.
5: Okay, I have a pal, a couple of pals who are involved in manufacturing, and some of them are involved in dealing with supermarkets and big chains, and they will tell you like that they don't set the prices. It's the supermarket that sets the prices. The supermarket will come and say, if you're the baker, we'll buy a million loaves off you over the next year, but we're not paying 150. We're only going to give you a euro. So if the government do put price caps in place, are they not just going to go back to the suppliers and say, well, we're not taking your bread because the other bread across the aisle is giving us a 40% cheaper? We have to protect our margin.
7: Well, that's certainly a possibility. It would certainly shake the market up if they were to introduce this price cap thing. Right. Interestingly, this is a commitment in the Scottish Government. Obviously, Scotland has a devolved government, and the SNP in their manifesto have said that they would introduce price caps on 50 items, essential items. So, you know, there will be, or there should be, a case study that Ireland could certainly look at, given the sort of, you know, similar dynamics of those two markets.
5: Yeah, all right, well, fingers crossed. I won't be holding my breath now, to be totally honest, that I'll be walking in and getting cheaper groceries. I met somebody years ago in the business as well, and they told me that, I was asking about these things that supermarkets do called twofers, two for one. And I was sort of saying, how do you do a deal with that? And they said, we don't, we just give them two for the price of one. The supermarket, that is. So the manufacturer or the distributor had to give them two for the price of one at certain times of the year.
7: Well, said, like certain supermarkets will, as you said as well, you know, they'll do loss leaders to try and get, you know, people into the supermarket. But of course, supermarkets, they've got a lot of purchasing power. But, you know, that means that they are able to sort of drive very, very competitive deals with the people that are supplying them, because those suppliers don't want to lose those contracts.
5: It would make, I think, for a lot of people a very fascinating study, because I don't think people weren't aware for years, you know, of the premium space in supermarkets and how companies got into the premium spaces until we discovered poor old Fergal Quinn being chased around the shop by an RTE reporter because there was talk of, you know, companies paying a premium rate to get their product on shelves. You know, the way they say eye level is buy level.
7: Yeah, yeah. No, it's a very competitive space. There's always, companies are always looking at ways to attract eyeballs onto their products when they're in the supermarket, for sure.
5: All right. Sean, it's been lovely talking to you. How's it going as senior journalist with the Irish Hindu? Are you enjoying it?
7: Yeah, loving it. Thanks, Declan. Yeah, it's been great. This is week two, so just hoping to continue getting the good stories over the line.
5: Excellent. Well, continued success and the very best of luck. Thank you indeed.
7: Thank you, Declan.
5: All right, Sean Pollock there, senior journalist with the Irish Independent. Okay, cost of communions. Who better to talk to than the lady who lives in a... I'm probably going to talk to Jen Hogan. How are you doing? Are you well?
8: I'm good. It is true. I had so many children, I didn't know what to do.
5: Sorry. My apologies. No.
8: Not at all.
5: Okay. Communions. Yeah, I was just saying earlier on that, you know, I'm of a vintage, and you probably are too, that you'd remember back in the Celtic Tiger era, Rolls Royces and limousines and even helicopters and sort of wedding-like functions being paid for to welcome the communion celebrant into the world of communion. And you look back now and you think, how vulgar, how sick was that?
8: It was mad, wasn't it? I still remember when my first child was making her communion, and of course I was a total novice, and I went along to the meeting and no idea what to expect, but I knew, well, obviously except for my own communion, but I knew, you know, it was a pretty big deal and people put a lot of planning into it. And this was back in the September, and they were making their communion in May, and one woman stood there and she said, "Oh my God, if we don't get a date soon, there won't be a caterer left in South County Dublin."
5: Okay.
8: Yeah, it was my introduction to the world of competitive and extravagant communions. But anyway, I had chimney kids, so I couldn't keep up to his grand. Ours was a more modest affair.
5: Yeah, but it's about getting the balance right as well. I mean, I can remember the day that a committee would decide to find a venue maybe for lunch. They would go and hire a place for a couple of hours separate. You know, they try and get an off-peak time. Mm-hmm. The meal would be reduced in price. All the children would be getting the same. All the adults would be getting similar. And, it worked really well. And nobody was doing anything extra special. Nobody was arriving by limo. Nobody was arriving by chopper or boat. And, it worked out really well. So how do people get the balance right? Because, there's nothing worse than, say, you're going to church to receive Holy Communion. And, it's not sort of... it's not equal is probably not the right word, but there's not harmony there, maybe.
8: No, there's not. And I think social media probably doesn't help. I mean, I know we blame social media for a lot, but I do think because we now have moved towards this time of kind of, if we're not posting ourselves, we're looking at other people's posts. And there's that feeling of, oh, am I giving my child as good a day out? And it really has, and I think particularly for parents of girls, I think they possibly feel it even more. It really has grown the expectation. There's before your communion night pajamas, there's having the nails done, which, it isn't as awful as it sounds. Sometimes just a little one going along and having a clear coat of nail varnish, putting their nails in, it's a lovely thing to do, bonding with her mum. But there's an awful lot of expectation to have this big build up and to have the kind of takeaway little gutty bags for people that come along to maybe help celebrate on the day, the money that you're supposed to give.
5: Hold on a sec there, back it up. Goody bags.
8: The party bags.
5: I'm shocked.
8: Somewhat plastic crap, really. That's what it is, that you're just giving out, and a bit like your party bag, and just something to kind of mark the day. Particular special communion cakes as well, they're all a thing now. And again, they're gorgeous, but they, for families maybe who might be feeling the pinch, it might be an extra that you feel you have to take part in. There's hair, there's nails, there's clothes for everybody in the family. For a girl's hair, that's going to take a bit more. I've heard of parents getting cosmetics and getting makeup done and all the sorts of different things that kind of go along with that. And then there's venues, or there's bouncy castles, or there's caterers in for the day, and it gets out of control very, very quickly. And then the dress itself is hugely expensive. Look, there's,
5: how, I mean, did you get to this? I mean, in my day, you went to the church, you made your Holy Communion, and you went and you visited some aunties.
8: Yeah.
5: You know, your mother's sisters or your father's sisters or brothers or whatever. You went there, you spent maybe half an hour, whatever. They gave you a little card with a couple of quid in it. And you might then, when you get home, well, not you might, if you have a chance of sneaking out, you'll be banging on a neighbour's door. Look, Mrs. Murphy, I made my communion. And Mrs. Murphy will give you a couple of bob as well. And then basically, you'd be at home counting your fortune then at the end of the evening.
8: That was part of the crack even. I remember that too, going around the different relatives' houses. I used to love that. You went around, you visited, as opposed to you were this host at home. You went to all the different relatives and your mother warned you not to get something on your outfit, and also warned you not to open the card or count the money you were given in front of the person.
5: Absolutely. Exactly. In case there were different totals and different cards.
8: Absolutely, you got the look. Don't you even think about it, Jennifer. Yeah. You know,
5: that's it.
8: That you knew not to. And they were simpler times, Aidan, but now here we are and we're kind of caught up with things. And I think even though it sounds awful and maybe vulgar, it comes probably from a good place, from people wanting to give their child a memorable day.
5: Yeah.
8: The problem is they have got caught up in maybe the whole commercial and material side of it and totally forgotten, it's a special occasion, it's a time for the child, it's obviously a sacrament, so there's the religious side, which is a very important part of it, and then there's it's a day to, milestone a child's life. In Ireland, it's a huge big deal. It does not need to cost an arm and a leg. We don't need people getting into debt for it. We don't need all the extras. We don't need the huge pressures and the huge amounts of money, the crazy amounts of money that kids are getting. All of that is totally unnecessary. And it is, there will be a point that really the only way we can stop it is when the parents start having a word with themselves.
5: Well, that's not going to happen, I can tell you. What about then when we go with the school to the church? There was, I was reading there, some schools that were implementing this. You wore a particular type of garment and everybody wore the same garment over whatever they were wearing.
2: and that sort of made sure everybody looked the same, and there was balance and harmony and equality there as well, if you like. Is that still happening?
8: That's a great idea. It is still happening, and some schools, I mean, certainly, like, for my boys in particular, if I was to think of, like, I have boys and girls, and my boys made their communion in their uniform with a little blazer, a school blazer, and it was fantastic. Excellent. Because, one, it cut out the cost, it cut out the competitiveness, it cut out the hassle even going and looking for something. Well, if you're, like, we just rented the blazer from the school, it was €30, you had the uniform, it was great, it was brilliant.
2: You weren't,
8: and you weren't going out. You see, the dress you're getting into several hundred. You can get them for cheaper, but you can get into several hundred. And that's, again, where people are trying to get something maybe that little bit different so they all don't have the same. I don't know if the girls managed to escape it the same way. Wearing the kind of the white cloak over the communion outfits might help for the lads, and they can get something a little bit more casual. But there still is the, whether the girl is visibly wearing it in the church, she has the outfit for afterwards. So that doesn't necessarily remove it. It removes the public side of it, that there's not the competition, perhaps. If somebody was feeling that way, which you really hope isn't the case, but if somebody felt that they were worried about that side of things, at least, you know, if they're all dressed the same. But the dress is still very much a big part of it. And so I don't know that parents are avoiding that cost.
2: Sorry to keep cutting across you. Do you keep it afterwards? Do you sell it? Do you pass it down to the next sister? What happens to it in a lot of cases?
8: A bit of everything, I think. Some people hang on to it for sentimental value. Some pass it on to cousins, siblings. Right. Some give it to charity shops. Some pass it on to somebody else who might get use out of it, which is great, you know, if we have the kind of the whole circular economy, and we have that the recycling of it going on. At least the dress has more than one day of a life, which is great. Sometimes it even turns up as Halloween costume a little bit later that year.
2: Okay, I get that too. My young fella there said to me recently, and young fella, he's an adult now, but he said to me recently, he was trying to be funny, "Dad, did they even have cars when you made your Holy Communion?" And I was pointing out to him that actually my dad didn't have a car when I was making my Holy Communion. My uncle drove us.
8: How things have changed. We would have been the exact same. We didn't have a car either, but it would have been the exact same. There were the days we didn't even have shoes and our feet ate, and tell you, the young ones don't know they're born. But seriously, it was very different, and I suppose that's why sometimes it's hard to get your head around the excess. But look, it comes back to the grown-ups in the room having to, you know, have a word with themselves and realising there's so many affordable ways to do it. You know, you don't have to break bank, you can still have a wonderful day.
2: And here's a little tip. I never thought it's myself giving tips on anything that was remotely religious, but make sure you buy a nice hardback communion prayer book and inscribe the details, the day, the people who were there. It doesn't have to be huge details, because I found my old prayer book many years after my parents departed this world, and it was of huge, huge comfort to me.
8: That's so true. It's so gorgeous to look back on that and to see those details. I can nearly smell my old prayer book, actually, when you said that. I always used to smell a bit like that. There was a very particular smell from those books. I can nearly, when you said that there, it kind of reminded me. You're so right, because it is that you remember what a special day was, and that's the things that you're going to remember, not whether you arrived to the church in a helicopter.
2: Absolutely not.
8: I'm sure.
2: Jen, pleasure as always. I'll let you go back to the show. And we'll talk to you soon. Take care.
8: Aiden.
2: Cheers,
8: bye.
2: Cheers. That's the wonderful Jen Hogan there. You can read her regularly in most of the publications and also in the Irish Times. And her Conversations with Parents podcast is with the Irish Times as well, and it is well worth a listen. Thank you very much for joining me this morning. I'll be back tomorrow at 10 o'clock. Tommy Green is just pulling up in his ice cream van there, I think, so he'll be with you across the afternoon.

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1: Lately I've been living in a dream. The past feels like a better place to be. The days we spent just sitting by the sea. Empyrean skies can't compete with those eyes. The colors of that dress you love to wear. The way the sun

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2: They say they work off a priority-based list. What is a priority then? Currently, I'm homeless with two children in need with nowhere to go, but I'm not a priority. Until I get stability for my children, I'm going to keep fighting. I'm going to keep voicing it. I'm going to just keep making sure that people don't have to do this. It's not fair. No mother should have to fight for her children to have a house over their head. No mother.
3: You're not going to go to Greystones and to Bray. They're complicating the whole thing. And a review of this was done in 2024. The department said that by 2030, they would be removing the eligibility to the nearest school criteria. Now, it's 2026 now. Surely to goodness that they should be doing something. I was referred last year from the Department of Transport to the Department of Education to fight this. I fought it again last year and got nowhere. And here we are again, a year later, trying to fight.
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0: 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Mí Baltana, Míle Níge, the Shaska Dó, Han Marilyn Monroe, Happy Birthday, Mr. President, Egbrella Uchtaron Mericanach, John F. Kennedy, Streamy Duration for Marilyn Monroe Boss.
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0: Egá Vila is a ní, Honig Mud on Chéad Achtra Dunstra Mericanach, Glee, Aaron Show, Han Sheath, Journey, Don't Stop Believing. Agus Hui and Auron, Instacartacha, Eg Iver a Cahir. In me Baltana, Gaul Vila is a tree dig, Vispossera Chris Hadfield is boss, August Khan Shea, Space Oddity, or David Bowie.
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0: 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That's Crack Agus Ciúil on East Coast FM.

Hi, I'm Anna O'Flanagan, and here's your 60-second good life tip for East Coast FM. Do you ever feel edgy and distracted? 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They can be objects, people, whole buildings. The box will fit them all. 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You know you can come back and get them later. They haven't gone away. You're just having a break from them. This is a great one for when you need to be focused, so why not try it out? I'm Anna O'Flanagan for East Coast FM.

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1: Hi, I'm Anna O'Flanagan, and here's your 60-second good life tip for East Coast FM. But when was the last time you had a headache, a dodgy stomach, or felt cranky after a day's work? Probably not that long ago. Before your head starts banging or you feel your stomach churning, there are a few things you can do to keep stress at bay. Here's one exercise you can do with me right now. Close your eyes and be still. Focus in on the top of your head. Do you feel tense? Well, allow yourself to notice if you feel tense or not. Now slowly bring your awareness to your forehead, to your eyes, your jaw, neck, shoulders, and so on. Do this to find out where you feel tension and where the stress has built up. And now let it all go. You may need to drop your shoulders, stop yourself from frowning, uncross your legs, whatever it is that helps you release the tension. This quick exercise done as often as you can each day will really help you to prevent stress from happening in the first place. I'm Anna O'Flanagan for East Coast FM.

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1: They say they work off a priority-based list. What is a priority then? 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Until I get stability for my children, I'm going to keep fighting. I'm going to keep voicing it. I'm going to just keep making sure that people don't have to do this. It's not fair. No mother should have to fight for her children to have a house over their head. No mother.
2: You're not going to go to Greystones and to Bray. They're complicating the whole thing. And a review of this was done in 2024. The department said that by 2030, they would be removing the eligibility to the nearest school criteria. Now, it's 2026 now. Surely to goodness that they should be doing something. I was referred last year from the Department of Transport to the Department of Education to fight this. I fought it again last year and got nowhere. And here we are again, a year later, trying to fight.
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6: It's 6 o'clock. Good morning. I'm Ellen Butler. The US has carried out new strikes on southern Iran. The American military says the action was taken in self-defense in order to protect troops from threats posed by Iranian forces. It comes after both Washington and Tehran indicated peace talks had progressed, but no deal has been confirmed. Speaking earlier, Iranian Foreign Ministry spokesperson Ismail Baghaei said they want to reach a diplomatic solution.
7: The sooner we can reach a conclusion that would secure Iran's national rights and interests, the better. And we won't spare any effort to reach that. For us, the criterion is protection of our national interests.
6: The government's version of the Occupied Territories Bill will go before Cabinet this morning. The Israeli Settlements Bill would ban the import of goods from illegal Israeli settlements in Palestine. Foreign Affairs Minister Helen McEntee says she'll also continue to advocate for wider European action. The government is aiming to pass the bill by the Dáil's summer recess. The historical sex offences trial of former DUP leader Geoffrey Donaldson is due to start later today. The 63-year-old has pleaded not guilty to 18 charges involving two alleged victims between 1985 and 2008. A trial of the facts of his wife Eleanor Donaldson will proceed simultaneously, a process that cannot result in her being criminally convicted. She denies charges of aiding and abetting. A search for the remains of Seamus Maguire will begin in County Armagh today. Mr. Maguire from Ahagallan near Lurgan became one of the disappeared 4 years ago. Fiona Ash reports.
8: This will be the first search for the remains of Seamus Maguire, who's thought to have vanished in the early or mid-70s. On the basis of information received from the PSNI, he became one of the disappeared in 2022. Now the Independent Commission for the Location of Victims' Remains believes there is sufficient credible information to begin a search in the Derrynclone area. That search will start today. The Commission's lead investigator, Eamon Henry, has appealed to anyone who has information on Seamus's case to come forward. Seamus's family issued a statement saying they hope his body will be recovered so he can be buried in St. Patrick's Graveyard in Ahagallan with his parents.
6: A teenage boy is in a serious condition in hospital following an assault in Finglas in Dublin. He was found unresponsive with significant head injuries on the Tolka Valley Road at around 3:30 on Sunday afternoon. He was taken to Beaumont Hospital for treatment. Anyone who witnessed the incident or has camera footage from the area is asked to contact Gardaí. Ireland has the highest rate of loneliness in Europe. That's according to European Commission research, ahead of a national conference on the topic today. It'll focus on how loneliness can be addressed as a health and systems issue rather than an individual failing. The conference is being run by the Loneliness Task Force Research Network and the charity Alone. CEO of Alone, Sean Moynihan, is calling for action from the government and state bodies.
9: The European evidence shows that we're possibly the loneliest country in Europe, and ultimately, that's why we need ultimately a policy response, both from the Department of Health, the HSE, and from government, to make sure that we don't have as many lonely people, both young and old.
6: Confidence about the economic environment has weakened sharply, with 7 in 10 SMEs less optimistic than they were 6 months ago. That's according to the latest six-monthly SME business sentiment survey from Chartered Accountants Ireland and Grid Finance. Crona Clohasi from Chartered Accountants Ireland says small and medium businesses are being squeezed from all sides.
10: The reason is pretty straightforward. Like, costs are rising and they're rising fast. So it's wages, it's day-to-day expenses. 80% of businesses have reported an increased cost in the last 6 months. What that means for profitability is that there's no improvement there. So only about 25% of businesses say they have any increase in profitability in the last 6 months.
6: And that's your news update at 6:04.
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12: Another very dry, warm day with long spells of sunshine once more. Light to moderate winds. Top temperatures anywhere between 23 and 28 degrees Celsius. There you are. Slightly cooler near coasts. Top temperatures at the moment, roughly 13 degrees. All the latest Wicklow news now available on the East Coast FM website and app.
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13: East Coast FM. Oh, good morning, Wicklow. Welcome along to Tuesday. It's the 26th of May, 2026. Fresh Squeezed is live with me, Rob G.
14: And me, Vinish Quick.
13: How are you this morning? Y'all good?
14: I'm good.
13: Yeah,
14: yes.
13: We were just chatting off air there how Tuesday's a bloody awful day.
14: Well, it's
13: for
14: when
13: us.
14: There's I'm not going to have moan because I'm on air.
13: We're all about the positivity, but it is so true. And in fact, there was an article done recently in relation to the days of the week.
14: Yeah.
13: And it has been deemed that Tuesday is, in fact, the worst one.
14: I think on Monday, you wake up all sparkly and bright.
13: Yeah, yeah.
14: And then on Tuesday, it's like, ooh.
13: Yeah. On Monday, you're kind of going for
14: and
13: it.
14: And
13: like
14: Wednesday, you're
13: grand
14: the
13: day
14: again.
13: And all the rest.
14: Yeah,
13: yeah. Yeah. It's yeah. just something about, it's just yeah. a lull. So we're here to get rid of that lull, to cheer you up, to do all of that. So much coming up on the show this morning. We'll let you know what's going on in the next couple of minutes. Meanwhile, let's get a tune on. His estate still raking in the royalties on this tune, particularly, you see the old dollar signs, cha-ching, cha-ching, cha-ching, on New Year's Eve. No surprise there. Prince, 1999 on East Coast FM.

0: We're playing East Coast FM, that's Viva La Vida. Freshly squeezed for Tuesday with Rob G, Venetia Quick. So much coming up on the show this morning, including the new voice vault. Yes, for those of you that missed it, it is brand new. Finally had a winner yesterday. The answer for the female Irish singer was Lyra. And well done to Mary we had on yesterday, who won €300 for her Monday.
1: Daughters.
0: Which is, yeah, for her daughters. Yeah, they are bang on, actually. So, it wasn't, she said, three daughters.
1: 300 euro, that's 100 each.
0: Yep. Absolutely. So we'll start a brand new game today. There's three new celebrity voices in there. As always, it starts at 50 quid. We'll play the first of the three voices this morning after 8 o'clock. What else we got going on, V?
1: Oh, we'll be telling you all about a cheese rolling competition.
0: Oh, yeah. I'm familiar.
1: You're familiar, I'm not.
0: I need to show you the footage of said cheese rolling. It's these people need to get their heads examined. The amount of injuries chasing this
1: wheel of cheese. Are they not training properly for the cheese rolling?
0: I'm not sure if it's something you train for. Because you're literally, once you start running down that hill, there is no stopping yourself.
1: So they're running down that hill.
0: Running down the hill.
1: Running up that hill.
0: Exactly. They're doing a reverse Kate Bush. They're doing Bush Kate.
1: I'd say they're doing Bush Kate.
0: Yeah. Also on the show this morning, the freshly squeezed pop quiz returns with your chance to win an overnight stay for two at the Parkview Hotel in Newtown and Kennedy Tuesday today. So we'll play back, spin and win. Mm-hmm. We're going to flip and reverse a song. Also, chance to win €100 to spend in Lidl. Celebrating the opening of their brand new Bolton Glass store, which opens this coming Thursday.
1: I've my shopping list ready for you.
0: Good. Glad to hear it.
1: It's sort of handy because I do have to go to the supermarket later.
0: How excellent.
1: So it'll just get it in my head what I do need to get.
0: Well, don't turn up in Bolton Glass because it's not open until 8 o'clock on Thursday morning.
1: Oh, okay.
0: Well, they might let you in. You are Venetia Quick after all. Oh, no, that's Venetia. Get it open early. One of those proper celebs. Miles Smith. Here's Stargate.

0: It's Rob and Venetia, 20 past 6 this Tuesday morning. If you just happen to be tuned our way and you are ginger, today is your day. It's World Redhead Day.
1: Yes, it is.
0: Did you even know? If not, go celebrate it whatever way you fancy. It's also World Dracula Day today.
2: Celebrating Ice the release Pop of Day.
0: The Dracula Ice Pops. We were talking about those yesterday.
2: We were.
0: Bram Stoker's book released way back in the 1890 something or other on this very date. Bram a Dub, of course.
2: Yep.
0: Famously. World Dracula Day, World Redhead Day.
2: You never hear of kids being called Bram. It's not like a name.
0: No.
2: And you know the way if someone's well known or whatever, then there's a slew of sort of kids all given that name.
0: Hmm. It's a fair point.
2: You never hear of a Bram.
0: No. Said kid is in a pram, but they're never called Bram.
2: Do you give a damn?
0: No. No.
2: Maybe they're called Sam.
0: Possibly.
2: Oh, that's our little poem first thing in the morning.
0: It's just fantastic. Yeah. Oh, by the way.
2: Wonderful. We're so creative. Go on.
0: If you could just indulge us for a moment, we need your help this morning on the show. So if you'd get involved on text or WhatsApp, or even better, on a voice note, so we can hear your voices for a change, do please on 087-77-1103. I have a woman in my life that needs help, everybody. And she just so happens to be sitting across from me here in studio.
2: Venetia. A lot of help.
0: Venetia needs... And I know you love chiming in on this kind of stuff, so please get involved this morning. Venetia is looking for something new to watch. But before they get involved, I suppose, you need to tell us what kind of thing is it that you're after.
2: Okay, so just given the couple early starts this week, you know, going to bed a bit earlier, getting the old Flicknex on, Netflix. And last night was like, okay, the top three series I've already watched.
0: Okay.
2: So I need something meaty.
0: Meaty? What do you mean by meaty? I'm going to find out a bit about you.
2: I like sort of series and drama. I'm a bit of an armchair detective myself. I like, you know, I have a friend called Eamon. I call him Hercule. He calls me Jane. Hercule Poirot and Jane Marple.
0: Right.
2: There you go. We converse in French at times.
0: Interesting.
2: Yeah, it's a bit of a joke. In joke. But... So I love a bit of an old detective show or something that just... I love an English drama is always good. There's one I watched, Legends, recently. Netflix, that's excellent. Watched a thing called Nemesis. It's an American show, but it's really good. It sort of keeps you going to the end. Or I like things as a property show called The Agency.
0: Right.
2: The French agency or the Paris agency. That's great. Where they go around all these cool houses.
0: Okay. Have you watched Inspector Montalbano?
2: No.
0: That's pretty good, apparently.
2: Okay.
0: Just for your detective type thing.
2: Okay.
0: But there you go. That's the type of stuff that Venetia's after because, lads, she's struggling.
2: Yeah, come on.
0: Struggling of
2: Help
0: an
2: a girl out of a Tuesday evening.
0: Cup of tea in hand.
2: Yeah, sleepy tea.
0: Sleepy
2: Always
0: tea.
2: Good. Yep.
0: Whatever else Lavender is on the side tea. Plate there. Toffee pops. Whatever's going on. And nothing to watch. Just needs your help. 087-77-1103. What's your ultimate top TV series ever? Best thing ever happened. For me, it's The Sopranos. I love The Sopranos. Just, that won't be beaten. Breaking Bad, very close second.
2: I love a thing called The Lincoln Lawyer.
0: Oh, I started watching that only a couple of weeks ago. I'm only
2: really
0: like two
2: good.
0: Episodes in.
2: Yeah, Aidan Cooney, fan of the Lincoln Lawyer as well.
0: Okay, I'll embrace that a bit more.
2: Yeah.
0: All right. There's your question. Answers on the postcard, please. Get them into us and hang on for your news headlines. We'll get those on for you shortly. Meanwhile, Somber. Wicklow.

0: Somber on East Coast FM, that's Homebreaker. So Venetia asked a question a few minutes ago. We'll get to your responses in the next couple of minutes. She's just looking for something nice and meaty to watch. Detective-y kind of something intelligent makes you think that you can't wait for the next episode, all of that kind of stuff.
1: But not too much so that I have to really concentrate.
0: Yeah. And not too much so that it'll keep her up till 3 a.m.
1: Yeah.
0: When you're supposed to be doing a radio show.
1: I watched a thing recently. It was brilliant, called Animal Kingdom. Not about animals, but it was about this sort of crime family. It's really good.
0: Oh.
1: Why? But there was about 7 seasons.
0: Was their surname Animal or something?
1: No, I don't know. They were just all animals. But yeah, it was really, really good. Alan Barker. Barkin.
0: Oh, God. I remember her in Al Pacino years ago. Was it Al Pacino? Yeah.
1: No, she was she was married to Gabriel Byrne.
0: Which was a movie she was in years ago. Oh, God, she was one of my crushes anyway, back in the day. Helen, Barr's a name I haven't heard in a long time.
1: You literally, like, go to bed to watch this.
0: Okay.
1: Netflix.
0: See, you don't mind, it's gritty, you don't mind violence, you don't mind any of that.
1: It's going to, a little less.
0: Okay.
1: But, yeah.
0: Not overly sensitive to that.
1: Starting
0: kind of thing.
1: To Google your responses, though.
0: How do you
1: what? I'm starting to Google the responses. To see what am I like.
0: Ah, and see where you can watch them. That's the task these days.
1: Yeah.
0: There's too many bloody streaming platforms. So we get your messages. Keep them coming in. 087-77-11-103. 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
4: 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Bluegrass Barbecue is happening in Dunard this weekend, the 29th and 30th of May, with some of Ireland's premier bluegrass bands and barbecue by Chef Mark Ahasy. Tickets are on Eventbrite. 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
0: Tuesday morning, 26th of May, freshly squeezed with Rob Jean, Venetia Quick weather-wise today. How's she looking?
1: Oh, dry and warm. Long spells of sunshine. Few light breezes. Highs of 23 degrees. And at the minute, it's 13 degrees.
0: 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John Hart.
10: Good morning, guys. Minister Helen McEntee will bring legislation to the Cabinet to prohibit the import of goods from Israeli settlements in the occupied Palestinian territories. Meanwhile, Israel's launched a wave of strikes across Lebanon earlier, and overnight US forces in the Middle East attacking missile launch sites also in southern Iran. And a teenage boy is in a serious condition after an assault in the Finglas area of Dublin. We're also hearing Ireland has the highest rate of loneliness across Europe. Yes, Ireland, despite the Cade Mille fall share perception, reputation, etc., is the loneliest country in Europe, which is can be, you can find further data on that, various organizations.
0: Oh, it's not good, is it?
1: No,
10: but you know, it's difficult. Life is very, you know, challenging. You have to get up in the morning, go to work, all that kind of thing. It's very difficult to meet people in the evening or weekends or whatever the case may be, because
1: but cost as well. It's a cost.
10: Yeah, you know? So prohibitively expensive to do anything in this country. Now, I'm not getting on a soapbox or political.
0: No, you're right.
1: Down off that box. Yeah.
0: You're preaching to the converted.
10: There you are.
0: Yeah.
10: Which is, you know, difficult, obviously.
0: Yeah.
10: You know, it's like in Scandinavian countries where you pay your 20, your 30 euro for a pizza, but if you get sick from the same pizza, you'll be sorted because the ambulance will arrive around the corner quickly and efficiently and effectively.
0: You may even get a bed in a hospital. It's a remarkable thing. It really is. It's 25 to 7.
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0: Freshly squeezed on East Coast FM with Robbie Maximilian Williams. That's his middle name, Maximilian. Did you know that?
1: No. I did.
0: Oh, you did?
1: Excellent. Yeah.
0: Glad to hear it. Strange one, isn't it? We'll get to that later on, actually.
1: Your middle name.
0: Your middle names and your...
1: Oh, yeah, let's
0: your weird
1: do middle...
0: confirmation names and your communion names.
1: Okay.
0: Because it's that time of year, isn't it?
1: I don't have either of them, but let's do that.
0: Okay.
1: That would be
0: yeah,
1: fun.
0: Yeah. Okay. We'll get to that very, very soon. Meanwhile, Venetia was looking for some advice as to what to watch, because in a bit of limbo when it comes
1: yeah,
0: to...
1: Yeah, I need something.
0: Something to watch.
1: Tonight.
0: What have you got streaming-wise? You have Netflix.
1: Okay, so I don't have TV in my room.
0: Uh-huh.
1: So...
0: On
1: sort
0: the phone.
1: Of phone.
0: Right.
1: Son's iPad, which I could add Disney Plus to, I guess, because there's a few
0: so things.
1: I want to watch
0: that. Netflix.
1: I want to watch The Rivals. I've watched the first episode.
0: Oh, okay. All right.
1: But downstairs, I've good few channels, but then it involves getting up and going to bed.
0: Yeah, we're spoiled for choice.
1: Whereas I'm better with these starts to be in bed.
0: Well, Keith Ryan agrees. Legends, 6 episodes. He's enjoying that.
1: Loved Legends.
0: Rachel has been in touch with a WhatsApp voice note.
2: But The Middle on Netflix, 9 series, 25 minutes an episode, will put you in such good humour for going to bed and getting up early.
0: Okay. That's the comedy, really. So.
1: I have a sense of humour.
0: Oh, I know. Well, not quite
1: just
0: what you're after.
1: Just bring it in, but I do have one.
0: And Blue Lights is top tier on the Beeb, which sadly is what's called geo-blocked, so you can't really access the player unless you have some sort of weird illegal way to do that.
1: And I had a Google of it. It looks good as well.
0: Karen has been in touch. The Blacklist and Will Trent.
1: Ooh.
0: Brill. The Blacklist I watched.
1: Ooh, what's that then?
0: How do I describe it? How would you describe The Blacklist? Raymond Reddington. The actor's name escapes me. He was the lawyer with William Shatner in the TV series before that. It's David Spade, is it? David Spade?
1: Well, I like him.
0: Yeah.
1: He's the one with the... He's... I was going to say funny face.
0: He's what?
1: He's sort of an interesting face, doesn't he?
0: Yeah.
1: Yeah.
0: Say that. Raymond Reddington, I can't quite figure out a synopsis in my head just to explain it. He's just this mysterious character who ends up working with the FBI despite criminality himself.
1: Okay, I like him. I like the sound of this thing.
0: And The Blacklist. So I never quite figured out who Raymond Remington was despite watching the whole bloody thing. That's from Karen. Older ones, someone suggests Suits or Persons of Interest. Now, Suits stars a woman that I know you aren't really a fan of.
1: No.
0: In what's her face?
1: Meghan Markle.
0: Yeah, yeah. Persons of Interest... I haven't seen, so I couldn't possibly comment on that. Who else have we got there?
1: Oh, The Cleaning Lady.
0: Oh, yeah.
1: Netflix. That's... Now, I had a look at that. I saw that last night. Okay, I'm going to check out that. See, I'm writing them all down.
0: Detective drama The Mentalist, 7 seasons. By all accounts, that is particularly good.
1: Yeah, I've heard of that now. I need to have a look at that.
0: Okay. Breda has sent us in a voice note.
3: Felicia, good morning. Good morning, Rob. I watched a series on Netflix there a couple of weeks ago, and it was called Ripper Street. It's based in Jack the Ripper time, and it was absolutely amazing. Really well made, great storylines, absolutely fantastic. So if you haven't seen it, I'd give that a go.
0: I'll be writing all these down, eh?
1: I am.
0: Ripper Street.
1: I'm actually thinking I did watch The Cleaning Lady.
0: Is that about a woman who's a cleaner and ends up witnessing some horrific crime done by the mob, and to keep her shtum, they actually hire her then as a crime scene cleaner. So she cleans up all of their messes.
1: I'm not sure. I'm going to just go and Google it because that sounds sort of cool. Hmm. I like that.
0: Please consider the Madame Blanc mysteries. We really enjoyed it. All the best from Caris and Heidi Heidelberg. Ooh. Where are they tuned in from? Oh, in South Africa. There's our listeners in South Africa, everybody. Oh,
1: good morning. How are you?
0: I have probably totally mangled your names, but everyone's doing it to Venetia today anyway, in Lowy.
1: I'm well used to it.
0: To calling you Felicia?
1: Well, I...
0: Vatican? Romantica.
1: Ball of Mine has actually changed my name completely to Venezuela.
0: Venezuela.
1: Because it's the name at the moment. It appears.
0: Venezuela. Loads more messages in there. 087-77-11-103. We'll get to more in the next few minutes on Freshly Squeezed. Here's Pink. It's Trustful.

0: There's Pink and Trustfall on East Coast FM. You're popular, aren't you? Everyone helping you out this morning with your TV viewing stuff. Simon Chapman's been in touch. Venetia's looking for something new to watch, by the way. Something to get stuck into. Simon says, you love Mr. In-Between. Now, this is a vigilante dude who chases people that are doing the wrong things. Now, he does this in a horrible ways, but, you know. Kind of, not quite Dexter. Not the way Dexter was...
1: Yeah.
0: But he only went after bad people.
1: Yeah.
0: This guy's good.
1: Okay.
0: Mr. In-Between. That's decent. Helena O'Neill's been in touch as well. Morning, Helena and family. The Fox Hollow Murders...
1: Ooh.
0: And there's a synopsis. It's on Disney, right?
1: Okay.
0: When a coroner reopens a notorious serial killer case in suburban Indiana, new DNA technology and witness revelations even, expose dark secrets.
1: You know? There you go.
0: Dark. You love a little dark secret, don't we?
1: I love a dark secret.
0: Celeste says, high potential on Disney Plus. I'm not familiar.
1: We'll check it out.
0: And I think of all the messages we've gotten in this morning, it seems that this cleaning lady thing on Netflix is...
1: Everyone seems to be saying that. I'm going to give that a whirl this evening.
0: Yeah, so let me know.
1: I'll let you know tomorrow.
0: How many episodes do you reckon you'll get in? Do you binge it?
1: It depends how tired I am tonight.
0: Okay. Let me know tomorrow. Oh yeah, I watched like 17 episodes now. Oh, what?
1: Yeah, I haven't been to bed yet. Straight in.
0: For the day that's in it, a tune from Moncrief in just a moment of Freshly Squeezed. It's called Warm, because it bloody is.
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1: There's Moncrief and Warm on Fresh Squeeze Tuesday morning with Rob and Venetia. Still to come on the show, we have a brand new voice vault. We'll do it after 8. It was won yesterday. Lyra, that's who we were after for the £300. And it was Mary Davis, memory serves me correctly, who won that. Also, later on this morning, with the Parkview Hotel in Newtown and Kennedy, the Fresh Squeeze pop quiz continues. It's a different musical themed game each day of the week. Today is Backspin and Win. So it's a song in reverse. You need to identify on the text of the WhatsApp.
2: Yeah. And we also have a fabulous competition with Lidl. We have €100 every morning for you to win. All you've got to do is guess the missing item from our shopping list.
1: Yeah, Lidl Bolton Glass is happening very, very soon. Weaver Square Bolton Glass this coming Thursday morning, the 28th at 8 a.m. It'll be open. And from there after, Monday to Saturday, 8 a.m. till 10 p.m. Sundays, 9 a.m. till 9 p.m.

0: Freshly Squeezed with Rob G. Felicia Quick on a gorgeous Tuesday morning. If you haven't opened the blinds or the curtains or whatever it is you've got going on there to have a bit of darkness in your room, you're about to be, in the words of Bruce Springsteen and Manfred Mann, blinded by the light. It's just gorgeous, isn't it?
1: It's stunning.
0: What are we saying? What are we saying? I know Midlands, there's talk of, it's potentially like 29 or something.
1: Like 27, 28, 29. Yikes. Along the coast, sort of 21, 22. We'll take that.
0: Lovely. That's what you've got for this Tuesday morning. Jam-packed, freshly squeezed. Details coming up and news at 7 next. Okay, that's not playing for me. This is going to be one of those mornings. It's Tuesday. We've already mentioned this. Worst day of the week. Please work.
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5: It's 7 o'clock live from the East Coast News Centre. Good morning, I'm John Hart. The government's Occupied Territories Bill will go before Cabinet today. It would ban the import of goods from illegal Israeli settlements in Palestinian territories. Minister Helen McEntee says she'll continue to push for wider action at a European level. The US Secretary of State Marco Rubio says the deal with Iran could still be days away. Washington confirmed fresh strikes and targets in southern Iran, describing the attacks as acts of self-defense aimed at protecting American forces. Meanwhile, Benjamin Netanyahu has threatened to step up attacks on Hezbollah in Lebanon after Israel reported drone attacks near the country's northern side, as reported.
6: I want to bless the residents of the North's resilience that inspires all of us. But what this requires of us now is to increase the blows, to increase the intensity, or smite them with overwhelming force.
5: Temperatures could reach record levels once more after the hottest ever May day was recorded yesterday. 28.6 degrees Celsius recorded at Shannon Airport surpassed the previous May day record. Forecasters say parts of South Leinster could see highs of up to 30 degrees Celsius. As people flock to beaches and waterways, Water Safety Ireland's Roger Sweeney is urging caution. He has some sage advice.
7: Warm air does not mean warm water. Cold water shock often affects even strong swimmers. Keep those dips short, stay within your depth, and splash yourself with cold water as you get in slowly. And whether you're at the beach, a lake, or out on the river, or out boating, always respect the water. Never underestimate the risks.
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5: Ireland has the highest rate of loneliness across Europe, according to European Commission research. It'll focus on how loneliness can be addressed as a health and systems issue rather than an individual failing. The conference has been run by the Loneliness Task Force Research Network and the charity Alone, whose CEO, Sean Moynihan, has urged action from government level.
8: The European evidence shows that we're possibly the loneliest country in Europe, and ultimately that's why we need ultimately a policy response both from the Department of Health, the HSE and from government to make sure that we don't have as many lonely people, both young and old.
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5: Domestic football, a massive win for Shamrock Rovers over their bitter rivals Bohemians at Daly Mount Park Rovers with a 2-1 victory to move 5 points clear. Enda Stephens scored the winner deep into stoppage time. Derry City's winless run stretched to 6 games following a scoreless draw with Shelburne in the first division. Cork City extended their lead to a whopping 12 points with a 1-0 win over Treaty United. The Republic of Ireland squad will train in Abbottstown ahead of Thursday's friendly against Qatar at the Aviva Stadium. Jack Moylan, Dara O'Shea and Caoimhín Kelleher have been recalled, while Finnezas and Ryan Manning have withdrawn through injury. Notts County are back in League One for the first time in 11 years. They beat Salford 3-0 in the League Two playoff final at Wembley Stadium. The French Open in tennis, world number one Arina Sabalenka begins her campaign against the Spanish player Jessica Buzos Mineiro. Coco Gauff, Daniel Medvedev and Yannick Sinner also in first round action. And at the 16th stage of the Giro d'Italia today, it's another rest day, or it was a rest day yesterday. There's a demanding mountain route featuring almost 3,000 metres of climbing today.
9: Cosa a vina cana oran mahik shu. 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Is dutse ta an la shu.
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5: Dry and very warm, long spells of sunshine, light to moderate breezes, top temperatures anywhere between 23 and 28 degrees Celsius. All the latest Wicklow news now available on the East Coast FM website and app.
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14: Hey, it's Rob and Felicia on your radio for Tuesday. Another jam-packed, freshly squeezed The Voice Vault. Three new celebrity voices in there. It was one yesterday, Lyra, the voice we were looking for. So the new ones after 8 o'clock this morning.
15: Yeah, we also have our Lidl competition.
14: Yep.
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14: Pop quiz, backspin and win this morning for your chance to win the overnight stay for two at the Parkview as well. And with the best music to start your day. Welcome to Tuesday.

0: Bruno Mars on East Coast FM. I just might. You're on Freshly Squeezed with Rob G and Felicia Quick. And we are not too far away. Next week, in fact, state exams start, junior certs, leaving certs. Lots of students cramming for that. And look at the weather, lads. It was the same when I was doing it.
1: Thanks to them that we've got this. I specifically remember doing my leaving and the weather being like this.
0: Oh, yeah, same.
1: Roasters.
0: It was incredibly annoying to be sat in that exam hall for all those hours and the sun spitting the stones. Here's the thing, though. I was a guy that went to school and I wasn't really studious, much to the annoyance of my dad, who used to lock me in the kitchen. Literally lock me in the kitchen for 2 hours, like, get in there and study. Now, the kitchen was the worst place to lock me in because that's where the food is. So I blame him for my my weight over the years. But what I used to do is I'd turn on the radio. It was a radio in the kitchen. I'd listen to Tony Fenton doing the Hotline. My dad would come in and take the plug out.
1: No way.
0: I'm like, oh, Dad, no. I said, Dad, please, it helps me. He said, they're not going to play music for you during your exam, son. So that was it. Then I see this article this morning. I'm triggered. And Dad, if you're listening, this is for you. Ignore what your parents tell you. Music can help with revision. Research in the psychology of music shows playing background rock or classical tunes can help you focus. 54% of students who listened while revising told researchers they believe listening to music helped them study, saying it boosts motivation, enhances focus, and blocks out external noise. Many preferred non-lyrical, slow tunes to support concentration. But in saying that, my dad did have a point. They're not going to play music during your state exams.
1: No, so. But maybe it's the music that makes you calmer.
0: Possibly.
1: I used to listen to BBC Radio 1.
0: Yeah. Who was that?
1: I liked the tunes. I know, it was around the time of Sam Brown.
0: Stop
1: and all that sort of. I'm a bit older than you.
0: 88?
1: Yeah.
0: That was Sam Brown, Stop, 1988. Yeah. Wow,
1: yeah.
0: It's
1: gone. I'm
0: back
1: an old
0: business.
1: One.
0: Coffin Dodger. So yeah, it's interesting. I did listen to the music. My dad stopped me. Maybe there was a method to his madness there. It annoyed me. Then I see that article, I'm like, oh, okay.
1: No, but I can see, like, if you're listening to mellow tune, the only thing is it might make you zone out.
0: Yeah.
1: But do you know what? This time of the year, whatever works for you.
0: Whatever
1: works gets you through it. And just remember, it'll all be over.
0: That's
1: and
0: true.
1: And in a few years' time, you won't even remember what subjects you did.
0: And if you fail, there's always radio or something.
1: Yeah.
0: I'm only joking. Anyway, well, what have you got for us over there?
1: Well, or you could become a cheese roller.
0: Oh, God, we're going there,
1: so
0: right?
1: There's a German YouTuber, and he has won the renowned Gloucestershire cheese rolling competition after narrowly beating a local competitor. And this guy, Chris Anderson, he's won it something like 26 times.
0: Wow.
1: Yeah, and he came back out of retirement to defend his title. Now, I've just been watching a bit of this on YouTube because I sort of think a bit of Gouda, you roll it down a hill, you run down afterwards, you have it with a few crackers, maybe a glass of vino, it's fine.
0: Yeah.
1: But no, it's a bit more competitive than that. It's an 8-pound double Gloucester cheese, and the venue is Cooper's Hill in Brockworth, which all sounds very Middle England and green and leafy.
0: It's a steep old hill, that.
1: It's a steep old hill, and apparently this year, because of the weather, it was made more treacherous. So they'd a lot of rain after quite warm weather. So the warm weather had made it harder, the ground harder. So it was more treacherous for the racers. The thousands of spectators and onlookers which are encouraging you. And basically, have a look at it online. It's not as, you know, it's basically you roll your cheese and then it's a free-for-all.
0: Yeah, it's a sight to behold, because if you lose your footing, and the chances are you will, the downhill trajectory is what causes the issues there, because there's broken arms, legs, backs, necks.
1: Trajectory. You did do your leaving cert.
0: Yeah. I did.
1: Big words like that.
0: Trajectory.
1: This time in the morning. Trajectory.
0: Who's that? Yeah, I did. Back in 19... What year did you do your leaving?
1: What year did I do mine?
0: Yeah. What was in the charts? Let me guess. What was in the charts when you did your leaving?
1: I think I did mine in 91.
0: 91?
1: Yeah.
0: So the Curtis Stigers and all were on the radio, were they?
1: Okay.
0: Curtis Stigers. REM. All those. I did mine in 99.
1: Evs.
0: We done. On that note,
1: how many more days do I have?
0: Yeah, you've got tomorrow. That's it. It's fine. You're only as old as the man you feel. Let it.
1: You're only as old as you feel. I'll stop.
0: Fair enough. 18 minutes past 7.
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0: I identify as 25.
1: Huh?
0: I identify as 25. No, I'm actually 45, but I identify as 25, and nobody can argue with that these days.
1: Yeah, I don't think I identify as any age.
0: Oh.
1: Yeah.
0: How do you feel, though? Are you still in your 20s? Are you
1: 105. I don't feel my age.
0: Uh-huh.
1: Probably look it, but I don't feel it.
0: I think growing old is mandatory, growing up is optional. That's another one of the lines I embrace. And I identify as 25. Yeah, you can all deal with it. Weather-wise today, how's it looking? Do I get myself a 99 today?
1: My sort of weather. Dry and very warm with long spells of sunshine. Light to moderate breezes. Highs of 23. Slightly cooler near the coast. And right now, it's 13 degrees.
0: I'm looking at the traffic here. It's surprising that it's not as busy as it usually is of
1: not
0: a Tuesday.
1: At all.
0: It's a little busy. Between Kilmac and Bray, but nothing major. Where it is busy this morning is the N7, Castlewarden to Rathcoole, but everything else seems to be moving reasonably well. Who would have thunk it? 087-77-11-103 if we've missed anything.
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0: Morning, you're on East Coast FM, Wicklow's favourite radio station, Freshly Squeezed with Rob G and Venetia Quick. Now, I know we're not, sadly, in this year's World Cup, which is...
1: Well, it's actually devastating because I was always hoping,
0: wishing and praying we'd get there.
2: It's always a bit of fun.
0: The vibes, remember Italian 90 and USA 94 and then Korea and Japan 2002 and just the excitement and the tricolours everywhere. And the country just in united. One goal. Come on, lads! And not to qualify for that. Having said that, though, I am looking forward to this summer's World Cup, despite the fact it's in the US, Canada, Mexico, and the time zones are completely different. It's going to be a bit of a pain in the arse to try to watch the matches. I'm super excited to get whatever paper it is that has the glossy kind of fixture thingy for the wall.
2: Oh!
0: You know?
2: Yeah,
0: so
2: you can fill in your results.
0: Yeah, you can do all of that.
2: And then, of course, you can pick your own team.
0: Our head of sales, Paul, will put together. He'll have that wall planner thing there, and he'll put the teams in a hat, and we'll all put in our money, Venetia. And
2: can I join?
0: Well, I'm sure you can. Oh, we'll be allocated a team for the World Cup. No doubt I'll get bloody Carabag or something.
2: Oh, well, I'm Spain, so I can only do it if I get who I want.
0: No, see,
2: it doesn't work like that, doesn't it?
0: No, you get who you get, and you don't get upset. That's what it is.
2: Okay, well, I'll be supporting Spain.
0: Okay, fair enough. I'm going to go for Scotland. I'm going to wish the Scots all the best.
2: Go Scotland,
0: our Celtic cousins there. So, yeah. According to science, there's a
2: a German economist, right?
0: Oh, an economist.
2: So his name is Joachim Clement.
0: Okay.
2: Right? And in 2014, he created a formula that predicted Germany would win that year's FIFA Cup.
0: Mm-hmm.
2: Right, so well, they would think that being the man shaft and all that.
0: But he was right.
2: But he was right.
0: Yeah.
2: So basically, they Germany won 0 over Argentina. Yeah. So his formula, though, also predicted France would win in 2018 and Argentina in 2022. So that's 100% success rate for his prediction model. So with the 2026 tournament, he's now backing a relative underdog to win the tournament.
0: Go on, talk me through the science then. What's he saying?
2: Well, he's got this big complicated way. I mean, when Aidan Cooney's here later, I think we'll put that to him.
0: Right.
2: Will we? Because he's sort of good at the sort of the football side.
0: So who's he saying is going to win it?
2: Well, I tell you who's... Yeah, okay. So in the quarterfinal, he's going Netherlands, France. With Netherlands to win.
0: The Netherlands beating the French?
2: Yeah, I don't get this.
0: Okay, all right.
2: Spain... Oh, phone's gone, hold on. Spain, Belgium.
0: Spain will win that.
2: With Spain, yeah.
0: Yeah, all right, okay.
2: England, Japan.
0: England to win that.
2: Portugal, Argentina.
0: Ooh. Oh, that's a toughie.
2: He's going Portugal.
0: Okay.
2: Semi-final.
0: Okay, go on.
2: Netherlands, Spain.
0: Spain?
2: No, he's saying the Netherlands.
0: Really?
2: Yeah, that surprised me.
0: Huh?
2: Portugal, England.
0: It's the semi-final?
2: Semi-final.
0: Yeah, England will be out in the semis as usual.
2: Yeah, he's saying Portugal to win. And the final, Netherlands, Portugal.
0: Jeepers. Netherlands, Portugal, World Cup final?
2: Yeah, that's what he's saying.
0: Oh, please not Ronaldo. No, anyone but Portugal in that match.
2: He's saying Netherlands.
0: To win the World Cup?
2: To win the World Cup.
0: Hmm. And he's been right for the past...
2: He has been right.
0: Four tournaments.
2: The World Cup in 2014. He was also right in 2018 when France won. Argentina in 2022. And he is now picking the Netherlands.
0: Hmm. Sorry, excuse me. I just have to go to the book. I'm telling you. If he's been right for the past four World Cups...
2: Yeah.
0: I must find out what odds you get in the Dutch.
2: I'm going to go through the science with you.
0: Yeah, yeah, okay.
2: It's a bit complex.
0: No, that's fine. That'll do. I thought that was the sciencey bit.
2: No. That's his.
0: But he has a method that has worked clearly.
2: He has a method.
0: Netherlands for the World Cup.
2: Yeah.
0: I didn't even think of them. Let's see what happens.
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0: Good morning, you're on East Coast FM. Tuesday, 26th of May. Now listen, I know your phones can tell you what the weather's doing and all of that these days, but we just love bringing you the old forecast on a day like this, don't we?
2: Oh, we
0: go
2: do,
0: on then.
2: And
0: go on, sell the sizzle.
2: Literally. Warm and loads of sunshine. Highs of 23 degrees. At the minute, it's 13 degrees.
0: Fantastic. Let's get you up to date. Latest from the newsroom. It's John Hart.
9: Good morning, guys. The government's version of the Occupied Territories Bill will go before the Cabinet this morning. The historical sex offences trial of former DUP leader Geoffrey Donaldson due to also begin in the coming hours. An animal charity has slammed a video of a child walking a horse through a supermarket in Dublin. And the former SNP chief executive Peter Morrell has pleaded guilty to embezzling over £400,000 sterling from the party over a 12-year period, funding a very lavish personal lifestyle. He managed to procure for himself a luxury motorhome, cars, electronics and designer goods. Would you get all that for 400 grand? You probably would.
0: Motorhome as well?
9: Yeah.
0: A second-hand motorhome, maybe.
2: It's UK. It's cheaper. Yeah.
0: Like the proper big American Winnebago type jobbies.
2: Yeah.
0: Like, do you remember that the one Robert De Niro had in Meet the Parents?
2: Oh, yeah.
0: Oh, God, I'd love one of them. Now, where is Parker's? I've no idea, but I'd love one of them.
2: Well, this is the thing. There's space outside
9: but
2: here.
9: You can store stuff like that in America. They cater for that kind of thing.
0: Garage,
9: Where would you in your sort of, you know, chilly Scotland kind of thing? And it's a strange one. Nicola Sturgeon's, like, ex-husband, she said, I had no knowledge.
0: Oh, no knowledge.
2: No knowledge.
0: When he was just resting in his account.
9: Yeah. And another person of repute within the SNP saying, I had nothing to do with this, I know nothing of this, I know nothing about this. He faced a lengthy prison sentence. The party's finance scandal isn't going to help them in the long run. So, he's basically able to swirl away 400 grand over a 12-year period. On the face of it, not that much money, but completely and utterly wrong. And decided to give himself Cartier watches and whatever you're having yourself.
2: 400 grand would not do for Cartier watches.
9: No, I mean,
2: like, big.
9: You could buy a Cartier watch and obviously have a bit left over, but at the same time, if you're going to keep doing maintain that lifestyle, or
2: you need a little bit more.
9: Yeah,
0: I got a watch in pennies for £5, and you know what?
9: Tells the same time
0: as this Cartier watch. Nonsense. 25 choice.
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0: Traffic on the L11, a little busy between Kilmac and Bray, but overall it's moving pretty well. Elsewhere this morning, building Lochinstown to Cherrywater on the M15 northbound this morning on towards Carrick Mines. After that, it's all right. Castle Warden to Rathcoole busy on the N7, and everything else is moving reasonably well. Sure, we're not going to
1: rant about the traffic and the sunshine. We're all doing a bit of chicken winging and getting the tan on one arm, all the rest of it, you know.
2: So, Buffalo
1: it's another snort.
0: 7:36.
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0: Crush and Squeeze with Rob G and Felicia Quick in for Laura for the next couple of days. The Killers there and Human. Still to come on Freshly Squeeze. Time to know, you'll be happy with this. Aces and 90s, V. Between 9 and 10. Yeah, one to look
1: my
0: forward to.
1: Sort of tune.
0: New voice vault today. It was one yesterday, 300 quid, picked up by a listener who correctly guessed that the Irish female celebrity singer was Lyra. That means three new celebrity voices are in there. Starts at 50 quid and nobody has ever won it on the first day.
1: Nobody.
0: It hasn't been done.
1: Can we change that pattern?
0: Possibly. It'd be quite an accolade for someone to get all three in the one go. much to the annoyance of management, I'll imagine. But still. Right now, though, before we give you the chance to win €100 with Lidl, we're celebrating the opening of their brand new Bolton Glass store. Opens this Thursday at 8 a.m. We're going to give you the chance to win right now an overnight stay for two at the park for you. Let's play the Freshly Squeeze Pop Quiz. A different game for each day of the week. Yesterday with the 1 second challenge. Today it's a song in reverse and what we call backspin and win. And what you could get is your place in the draw, which we'll do on Friday. It's an overnight stay for two at the Parkview. Include your breakfast the following morning. Parkviewhotel.ie. So you've got your pen and paper.
1: I do.
0: We need you to get your text and WhatsApp thumbs at the ready. Or warm up the old vocal cords and get your voice notes in very, very quickly and tell us what the song is on Backspin and Win this morning. We need artist and title. Quick as you can. Oh, I was about to play it forwards. No. You ready?
1: Yep.
0: This is Backspin and Win. Here you go.

0: Oh, come on. Easy peasy.
1: Oh, that's so
0: easy peasy. What is this? 087-77-11-103. There is a voice note in there already. Ooh. Who's it from? Who's it from? Is there any name of that? Gareth has sent us in a voice note. Let's have a listen to what Gareth has to say.
2: Hi, Rob. Alanis Morissette, isn't it ironic? Gareth and Enniskerry.
0: Isn't it ironic?
1: It's like rain.
0: Hey! We'll let you off. Gareth.
1: See, what I think Gareth was saying is Alanis Morissette, isn't it ironic? As in, isn't the song ironic?
0: Yeah.
1: I think that's... Gareth, wasn't that what you were trying to say? Come on, work with me. Quickly.
0: Well, he was the first in, and he was very, very quick. Ridiculously quick there. Gareth, it is the right answer, as you know. Well, Joel, you're in the Joel Friday for the overnight stay with two at the park view. Let's play it. From a brilliant album. I think every girl has it. Jagged Little Pill, ironic, on East Coast FM.

0: Hello, this Morissette on East Coast FM. That's Ironic. Lightning quick, Gareth on the WhatsApp this morning, getting that correctly as our backspin and win song in the draw on Friday. Tomorrow we'll play the pop quiz once again, and tomorrow it'll be the lost lyric, where we remove a word and you tell us what the word is. So stick around for that. Tomorrow morning we do it all over again. Here's an interesting one in relation to lifts. Nice. Lifts are in the news. Yep. People may be forced.
1: Elevators.
0: Oh, okay. People may be forced to take the stairs instead of a lift as the technology apparently is coming under pressure. This is new research by University College London. They found that lifts in Europe and the UK have not kept a pace with the population and the climbing weight of said population. So average body weights have been estimated by lift manufacturers as between 62 and 75 kilos. I don't do kilos, I do stones. What's that?
1: I do stones. 65, 75
0: kilos. However, the data shows that waistbands are higher on average, leading to miscalculations about the lift's capabilities. So when you pop into a lift and it tells you what the weight limit is.
1: Max 9 persons.
0: Yeah. That's the worry. Because people are getting that bit bigger. So we may be forced to take the stairs instead of a lift, and as far as I'm concerned, that's wrong on so many levels.
1: Well,
0: do you get the it's wrong on so many levels, babe? Thanks.
1: Just, okay.
0: Yeah.
1: I sort of think that I'd be more a stairs person because I'm able to use the stairs. I prefer to use the stairs.
0: You do, right? Yeah.
1: But like, people need the lift.
0: Have you ever had a lift incident? I had a horrific lift incident.
1: Oh, I did, yeah. It's not a fun lift.
0: No, nor is mine. I worked in a radio station in Dublin. It was in Ballsbridge at the time. Ooh. In a building called Hume House. And I remember leaving work. I did. It was one of my first ever radio gigs. I was the warm-up man for the breakfast show, essentially. So I was on from 4 a.m. until 6 a.m. each morning. It was only a two-hour gig, but it was a very early gig. But I remember leaving that morning, stepping into the lift, and falling about 2 feet into the lift. It was kind of about...
1: I wasn't fully up.
0: It was like 3 foot lower than it should have been. And now I didn't hit my head off the top, but I literally fell into this thing. It was just like, whoa, horrific. So I was stuck in there for about an hour until they got it sorted because I could have climbed out, you know, but
1: that's
0: I had
1: movie.
0: This, this kind of Final Destination image in my head. Is that I start climbing out of this lift, it's going to plummet and Rob will be gone. What was your horrific lift incident?
1: Oh, no, it's not.
0: Is it shareable?
1: No, it wasn't. Yeah, it was sort of when I was away somewhere. I was living abroad and myself and a pal of mine were followed into a lift.
0: Oh, God.
1: Niall Smullen was on.
0: Right.
1: We were talking about the stone kilos.
0: Yeah.
1: So he was saying, for stone, divide by 6.3.
0: I don't do maths, Niall.
1: Yeah.
0: Maths not my strong point.
1: It's not mine either.
0: No, it was horrific.
1: I'd be
0: horrific.
1: A struggler with maths now.
0: I haven't been diagnosed, but I'm convinced I have dyscalculia. Yeah.
1: So do I.
0: Because you could give me the simplest of equations.
1: Yeah, can't do it.
0: And my brain will just, out of embarrassment, I don't know what the answer is.
1: Oh, no, I can't add, I can't subtract, I can't divide. Can't do any of that stuff.
0: Then you've got Niall to show off. Well, you just divided by 6 points.
1: No, and Niall's trying to be helpful.
0: Yeah, I know he's.
1: But I'm real, like, my kids get mad because I'm a stone and I'm an ounces person.
0: Yeah. I know there's 14 pounds in a stone. That's about the extent of my knowledge.
1: What does that mean? Well, look, there's a stone. There's 14 pounds.
2: Well, if you get the hypotenuse of the circumference of the theorem of Pythagoras there and you.
1: but we've
0: Thank you, Niall. Appreciate it.
1: Why do you need that now?
0: What?
1: Why do you need to know about the circumference of a triangle?
0: I don't know. I say the same thing about bloody...
1: Doesn't help you find something good on Netflix, does it?
0: It might. I don't know. Anyway, thanks for your correspondence, and I appreciate it. I will Google meanwhile. I'm not doing maths in my head. Hey, Google, what's 75 kilos in stone?
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0: Morning, you're on East Coast FM. Snow Patrols take back the city. It's Rob and Venetia for Tuesday. A gorgeous Tuesday morning as well. Voice Vault, three brand new celebrity voices in there. It starts at 50 quid. We'll play after 8 o'clock this morning. And after half past 8, we're giving you the chance to win with Lidl. 100 euro to spend there to celebrate the opening of their brand new Bolton Glass store, which opens 8 a.m. this coming Thursday.
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3: It's 8 o'clock live from the East Coast News Centre. Good morning, I'm John Hart. Cabinet ministers are to be presented with the Occupied Territories Bill this morning. It follows months of debate on the issue. Reporter Jessica Woodlock has more.
4: The government's version of this bill would ban the imports of goods from illegal Israeli settlements in Palestine. Following its approval today, it's understood Foreign Affairs Minister Helen McEntee wants the bill passed in the Dáil before the summer recess. It's a significant step, but opposition parties are calling for the government to go further and include a ban on services. The coalition has been ruling this out, with the Taoiseach saying last week it's not viable and it's legally complicated.
3: It's said to be another scorcher with temperatures pushing towards 30 degrees in parts today across the water in the UK. It didn't drop below 21.3 degrees overnight in parts of southern England, defined as a tropical night. Temperatures of 40 degrees expected in parts of Spain and across Europe. The Paris-based reporter Elaine Cobb says there has been 7 heat-related deaths in France.
5: Well, we had highs of 36 yesterday in the southwest. Today, we're expecting 35 to 36 in the southwest again, but also in Paris and Lyon in the east. And Brittany will see 35 degrees in several places. Brittany, for anyone who travels, will know it's a bit like Ireland. You go for the gorgeous landscapes and the Celtic culture. You do not go for the sunshine.
3: After record day temperatures yesterday, with the hottest ever May Day recorded at Shannon Airport with 28.6 degrees reported there on the Mercury, it could push towards parts of in parts of South Leinster and across Munster of 30 degrees, according to reports as well. The World Health Organization says the Ebola epidemic is outpacing the response, with 220 suspected deaths from the current outbreak. But the WHO says the delay in detecting cases means responders are now playing catch-up. Surveillance efforts have been scaled up in the Congo, where more than 900 suspected cases have been identified.
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3: Elsewhere, the Consumer Watchdog has carried out over 80 unannounced inspections in businesses ahead of the peak summer season. The Competition Consumer Protection Commission officers particularly focus on key tourist locations in 6 counties, in Templebar in Dublin, Galway, Dingle and Kilkenny. 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
3: In domestic football, late winner from Enda Stevens secured all the points for Shamrock Rovers in their big Dublin derby victory over Bohemians at Dalymount Park. It finished 2-1 to Stephen Bradley's side, or 5 points clear of St Pat's in second place. The top two square off on Friday. Derry City are winless now in 6 after a scoreless draw at home to Shelburne. First division leaders Cork City now push their advantage to 12 points after beating Limerick's Treaty United 1-0. Elsewhere, the Republic of Ireland men's squad will train in Abbottstown ahead of Thursday's friendly with Qatar. Jack Moylan, Darragh O'Shea and Caoimhín Kelleher all recalled. They won't travel though for next week's game against Canada in Montreal. St Mirren will extend their 8-year stay in the Scottish Premiership after a 2-1 aggregate win over Partick Thistle in the playoff final in Scotland. While in England, Notts County are back in League One after 11 years thanks to a 3-0 win over Salford in their playoff match at Wembley. Arena Sabalenka kicks off a French Open campaign against Jessica Buzos Manero of Spain at Roland Garros today. Coco Gauff and Daniel Medvedev amongst the other big names in action. And cycling Giro d'Italia commences at 1 o'clock on stage 16. The 130-kilometre route is from Bellinzona to Cari, including almost 3,000 metres of climbing.
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3: Dry and very warm, long spells of sunshine, light to moderate breezes, top temperatures anywhere between 23 and 28 degrees Celsius. All the latest Wicklow news now available on the East Coast FM website and app.

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1: 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You're on Freshly Squeezed with Rob G.
2: And me, Vinish Quick.
1: Now, a lot of people have been mangling your name, Vinicia. I'm very sorry. Although, you know, you're the only Vinicia I know.
2: Are you? Am I?
1: Yeah.
2: I know
1: you're the only
2: others.
1: Vinicia I've ever known.
2: Oh.
1: That's it. It's good. You know two other Vinicias?
2: I do.
1: That's odd, isn't it?
2: You see, to me it isn't.
1: And your surname is unique as well.
2: Ah, yeah, well, that's a weird one.
1: So, Vinicia Quick.
2: Yeah.
1: And that's not like a pretend
2: not a
1: radio
2: media,
1: name.
2: No, it's not.
1: It's an actual radio name.
2: As much as many do believe it is.
1: Yeah,
2: especially
1: so you've
2: when I started off doing the traffic.
1: You've been called Felicia, Venezuela.
2: Fanisha. is a fan favourite.
1: That's so God. Everything but Vinicia. From a lot of people this morning. And we're going to touch on names very soon because our big question this morning, especially if it's unique, we want to hear, what's your middle name? Spill the tea.
2: If you have like your middle name, but also like if you chose a name.
1: Yeah, be it confirmation or communion or what have you. Yeah.
2: And a particular name and why you chose it.
1: I know Laura, her confirmation name, if memory serves, is Anastasia.
2: Ooh.
1: Anastasia, yeah. So this is Laura something, Anastasia Wood. Which is, isn't it?
2: Yeah.
1: I'm plain old Rob Michael Andrew G. That's it.
2: There you go.
1: Just keeping it simple. But I know some of you have some
2: there are some
1: truly brilliant
2: special ones out there. And those are the ones we want to hear.
1: Absolutely. Get them into us. 087-77-11-103. Still to come, your chance to win with Lidl. We've 100 euro to spend there. We're celebrating the opening of their brand new Bolton Glass store, which opens this Thursday at 8 a.m. Details on that very soon. And we've also got three new celebrity voices in the Voice Vault. We're going to play those for you in the next couple of minutes. Nobody has ever gotten it on the first attempt.
2: Oh, there's a first time for it.
1: So, yeah, we'll see. We'll start it at 50 quid. It's on the way.
0: East Coast FM's Feel Good Song of the Day.
1: Meanwhile, for the day that's in it. I mean, look at the weather we've had since, well, Saturday, really, it started, wasn't it?
2: Yeah. Have you a farmer's tan yet?
1: No.
2: Oh.
1: No, not yet. Although, I'll be forced out in the garden. You know, protest lawnmower will be out, you know.
3: Doing this myself.
1: Well, we'll see. For the day that's in us, let's play something nice and summery.
4: Drums, please.

0: DJ Jazzy Jeff with the Fresh Prince, Mr. Willard Smith.
1: Willard. It is Willard. Yeah.
0: It's Willard, not William. That blew my mind.
1: What you talking about, Willis?
0: What you talking about, Willis? Oh, it was a good old show. Different Strokes.
1: That is having a new lease of life. Was I telling you this the last time?
0: Don't tell me Different Strokes is back, is it?
1: No, but it seems to have a new sort of thing with a new generation. So my 14-year-old now is like, anytime you sort of text or whatever, that's what you get back.
0: It's mad,
1: just
0: isn't
1: talk it? About Willis.
0: It's mad, but you look at it now, how dated it is.
1: I know, it's so funny.
0: It's brilliant. It's so brilliant. There's a few dead now, actually.
1: Yeah.
0: The girl that played Kimberly's gone.
1: Yeah.
0: The guy that played
1: Arnold's
0: gone.
1: Yeah.
0: Todd Bridges, if memory serves, is still alive. He was the brother, Willis. Obviously. Mr. Drummond is gone.
1: Yeah. Well, he would be now.
0: Yeah.
1: Yeah. But it was quite funny getting up. What are you talking about, Willis? Meme. And then I'm like, sending one back. So, like, how do you know?
0: Where is he watching? YouTube or something? Or is it on one of the streaming platforms?
1: One of those things that came up.
0: Different Strokes. Yeah. Is my daughter, Layla, Full House mad. Absolutely loves it.
1: Mm.
0: Has all the, we had to go for Christmas. She wanted a lot of Full House stuff. Difficult to get, but you can these days, you know.
1: Yeah. So. Do a bit of digging.
0: Yeah.
1: We're talking about middle names. Talking about Willis and Willard. Mick was in touch. Mm-hmm. He said, lads, my middle and confirmation names are not exciting. Christopher and Ian.
0: Okay.
1: I'd say if there's any Christophers and Ians out there, they wouldn't be happy their names aren't exciting.
0: They're not exciting, but he did something interesting in that when asked him, he switched the names a bit for some odd reason.
1: He did. He used to tell people his middle name was Ian and confirmation name was Christopher, because if you take the first letter of each word from the full name, Michael Ian Christopher Keating, you get Mick.
0: I see what you did there. Clever stuff.
1: Okay.
0: Mick. What's yours? I've said mine. Yeah.
1: My middle name, Nadia.
0: What?
1: Nadia.
0: Yes. Vinicius and Nadia Quick.
1: There you go.
0: That's good. Why Nadia? Any particular?
1: My mum's name.
0: Oh, okay.
1: Yeah.
0: That's fair enough. Well, Roberts was my grandfather's name.
1: It used to be a thing. None of my boys are called Venetia, but obviously.
0: I think when I had a son, Alfie, who's now 7, I think there was a little bit of disappointment that they didn't call him Bobby, Robert, Rob, whatever, some variation of us, just to continue that tradition.
1: I think middle names are sort of political in the middle.
0: Right.
1: Like, until you get to like the third or fourth, and then you can do what you want.
0: Yeah.
1: Because you've run out.
0: We want yours, though. That's what we're after. Your middle names, your confirmation names, the more bizarre they are, the better. Get them into us, 087-77-11-103. And hang on for a brand new voice vault. We'll do it after this from Girls Aloud. Well done to Miss Roberts, by the way, and the birth of her baby. Sound of the Underground.

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0: Now, if you've just joined us in the Voice Vault this morning, €50. Because it was one yesterday, €300 for one voice that had stumped you for quite a while. The voice was Lyra. Singer from Cork, Irish singer, we told you. Well done to our winner yesterday, winning that £300. And I think he picked it up in the offices of East Coast FM yesterday.
2: She has three daughters. She won €300. I'd say she was under pressure.
0: She might get it like Taz Bar out of it or something.
2: A Freddo.
0: Some chomp. So listen, a new game this morning. So three new voices in the voice vault. And as I've been saying all morning, nobody has managed when we've started a brand new game to get it in the first attempt. So we'd love you to have a go this morning. Don't be hanging on until the money increases. It's £50.
2: That goes a long way.
0: You know what I mean?
2: Yep.
0: You get a quarter of a tank of fuel for that. It's all good.
2: How many 99s would you get for 50 or
0: 25 in my local anyway.
2: There you go.
0: So, it'd be very tempting. No, I'm a plain old 99 man. Just stick a flake in it. And
2: push
0: I did
2: it right
0: your
2: down
0: trick.
2: The
0: yeah,
2: yep.
0: did your trick. I'd never heard of that, pushing the flake into the middle before. Did you?
2: Yeah,
0: told
2: no, right down. And have now a I've tweet at the end.
0: I've been converted. So three new voices in the voice vault. No clues. If it gets to be a bit of a nightmare, we'll start dishing out the clues. But let's just see how you fare. You ready?
2: Yep.
0: All right, here we go.
3: That
4: really
3: prior.
0: What? Oh God!
2: Give it another whirl.
0: Okay. Can you? Is there any sticking out there for your voice? One, two,
2: the last
0: three?
2: One.
0: The last one. Mm. All right.
3: That
4: really
3: prior.
0: That really prior. Three separate voices there. So we've a male, we've a female, and we've a male.
2: Mm-hmm.
0: Yeah, that's about it. Okay, who wants to come on and have a go at this? If you want to have a guess, VV at 087-77-11-103 with the name where you're from. If you manage to give us one or two, then we'll tell you who they are, and we'll see how we get on. But once again, here are the three voices in a new voice vault.
3: That
4: really
3: prior.
0: Good luck and good night and God bless.
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2: Now, very dry, very warm, and very long spells of sunshine. Some light to moderate breezes, highs of 23 degrees. Right now, it is 14 degrees.
0: On the roads, the N11 is moving pretty well. Just a little slow as you head towards Bray from Kilmac. On the M50 northbound, traffic from Loughnestown to Cherrywood on towards Carrick Mines is busy but moving. It's quite a slow morning for traffic on the N7 due to a hazard on the road there between Castlewarden and Rathcoole. It's bumper to bumper. Everything else is busy but moving. Public transport is fine. If we've missed anything, fire across your texts, WhatsApps and your voice notes, and we'll let everyone else know.
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0: It was one yesterday. Lyra, the Irish singer we were looking for, which meant three new voices were popped into the Voice Vault last night. Let's have a listen.
2: That really and prior.
0: Okay. Nicola McLaughlin, good morning.
3: Good morning, guys. How are we this morning?
0: We're
3: lovely and sunny out there.
0: It is. What part of the world are you in?
3: I'm in Newcastle.
0: Lovely.
3: In Newcastle. Yeah, lovely part of the world as well. Yeah.
0: What's the plan for the day?
3: Plan for the day is get out for a nice run and then get into work later. So make the most of sunshine.
2: Lovely.
0: You're that. Yeah, you're very like Phoenicia. You quite
2: that's
0: like the run
2: plan.
0: And then work, isn't it?
3: Get it done early, you know what I mean?
2: Yeah, or even work early and then run.
3: Yeah. Yeah,
2: you know,
3: that also works.
2: Just get it done.
0: Yeah. Fair enough.
2: Get out of the way.
0: Are you just into your fitness, or is there a method to the running? Are you doing anything significant this year?
3: No, just to get out and get a bit of the sun on the bones really before work. So yeah, that would be the plan, just to get out and get a nice coffee and then straight into work.
2: Yeah, I do that too.
0: You make it sound so pleasant.
2: It is pleasant.
0: If I'm ever jogging or walking at pace, people try and speak to me and I'm gassed out. What?
2: I know.
0: Yeah.
2: No, do you run on your own, Nicola?
3: Yeah, sometimes I go on my own, but then sometimes I go with friends. But yeah, it's nice. It's a lovely social thing to do as well. Like the park run's a great way for people to get moving as well. So encourage people to do that if they do it on a Saturday or Saturday morning. It's great to get out if you're new to running.
2: And you feel smug for the weekend? Perfect.
3: Yeah, you feel great then. You feel like you've done something. Yeah, absolutely.
0: Now, come here. You've heard these voices. You're going to give all three a go. Let's play them for you again, just in case you've changed your mind in the last minute or so. Have a listen to these.
1: That's really prior.
0: Okay. Three new voices. Hit me. Yeah.
3: Okay, the first one I think is Paul Mescal. Okay, and the second one, I went with Dua Lipa. And then the third one, Ricky Gervais.
0: Paul Mescal, Dua Lipa, Ricky Gervais.
3: Yes.
0: Three new voices in the Voice Vault.
3: Yeah.
0: And none have been guests this morning. No, not one. No. Which were you certain on one in particular?
3: I definitely thought it was Ricky Gervais, the last one.
0: No, I can tell you, it's not Ricky Gervais. It's not.
3: Oh,
0: sorry, Nicola.
3: At least I gave it a go. Bit of fun this morning.
0: Yeah, absolutely.
3: Guys.
0: Well, thank you. Done, thank you.
2: Enjoy your run.
0: Yeah.
3: I will do. Thanks, guys.
0: Enjoy that. All the best. Cheers. Bye.
3: Bye.
0: All right. So, the rules state that every day it's not won, the prize money increases by €10. So tomorrow it's £60 in the Voice Vault. Three voices. And they'll be on the website, by the way. The wrong guesses. Remind me, Paul Mescal. Dua Lipa
2: and Ricky Gervais.
0: All wrong.
1: That's
3: really
1: prior. Want us to play that song that you love? WhatsApp or text East Coast FM 087-77-11-103.
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0: Morning, freshly squeezed with Rob Jean. Felicia Quick for Tuesday. Weather today, please.
2: Ooh, well, it's my sort of weather. Warm and sunny, light to moderate breezes, highs of 23 degrees, and right now it is a very balmy 14 degrees.
0: Can you please fix your headphones? Just the sponge popping out of the top. Just
2: What, you don't like it? It's my unicorn.
0: Do you like it? Okay, fair enough. Let's get you up to today's latest from the newsroom. Nice. It is John Hart.
9: Good morning, guys. Cabinet will be presented with the Occupied Territories Bill later on this morning. The trial of the former DUP leader, Geoffrey Donaldson, is set to get underway. As we've been hearing, very warm temperatures once again today. Glorious sunny conditions, as has been the case apparently in London overnight. It was 21.4 degrees, which is classified as a tropical night, no less. So very, very warm there. Also in the UK, Metallica are continuing their tour. They're asking fans to pop down and donate blood plasma as a warm-up act, would you believe, through the NHS, an official tie-in between those rock legends type thing and the National Health Service in the UK.
0: Are you good?
9: So basically reminding people that blood doesn't last as long as a guitar solo. So just 35 days before it needs topping up.
0: Also, a great name for a band. Blood Plasma.
9: It would have worked, yeah.
0: Yeah,
9: indeed. Yeah, so they have donations for their gigs in Glasgow, Cardiff and London. I think they're playing Hampden Park.
10: In Scotland,
9: yes. Right. Metallica, yeah, they're on the road a long time, aren't they?
0: Yeah.
9: Same vintage as U2, really? They're up that kind of...
0: Same as
9: Bono Vox and the Edge.
0: Yeah, right.
2: And Bono Vox.
0: Yeah. John, where we have you? You know, I always kind of throw little curveballs at you sometimes. Yeah. We're talking about our middle names, be it our communion names, confirmation names. We're throwing those in as well. Venetia's already revealed that hers is Nadia, after her mum.
9: As in your middle name rather than your...
0: Yeah, but you know, the more embarrassing, the better. Mine is Robert Michael Andrew G. You know, it's plain and simple.
9: How many?
0: John Hart. Well, I have a confirmation name there as well. My middle name is Michael, after my granddad.
9: Yeah, I can't remember confirmation names, to be honest with you. When was it?
0: What's your middle name then, John? Mm. John Hart.
9: That's it. It's just, yeah.
2: I don't know.
0: Nah, you have a middle name. He's just not saying.
2: No, Jonathan Hart from Hart.
9: Well, this is the thing. Max was the butler.
2: Max and Freeway the Dog.
9: Yeah.
10: Robert Wagner played Jonathan Hart.
0: Do you not have a middle name? Is that what you're telling us?
9: Yeah.
0: I don't believe you.
9: It's absent.
2: You don't have a middle name.
0: It's something more. It's Doris or something, isn't it?
2: It is.
0: What is it?
9: No, wasn't it? That was the generation of the Irish back in the day when they didn't know, back in like the 30s and 40s, obviously pre modern medical science. So Johnny would have been born, but they weren't sure if it was a Johnny, so they called him Johnny Mary kind of thing, as they often did. Yeah, that's a whole other...
0: So John Hart's trying to tell us he hasn't got a middle name, which means he does, and it's mortifying. This is what I mentioned.
2: But can we just really confirm that you are named after Jonathan Hart? Is that...
9: No, that is not the case. No.
2: Well, I'm very disappointed then.
9: Because his name was H-A-R-T, as would be more prevalent in the United States, whereas in Ireland and... to a degree in the UK, it would be H-A-R-T-E.
0: Uh-huh. Okay. John Harty.
9: No, just John
0: Hart.
9: Yeah, there is actually a surname Harty, which is with a Y.
2: There is?
9: Yep. Yes.
0: John Harty wouldn't have the same range for us.
9: No, that wouldn't work.
0: It's 7 o'clock in the morning. I'm John Harty. No. Yeah.
9: No.
0: No, I'm not having it.
9: Now that you brought that up. No.
2: But you're Harty.
9: No. Just Hart.
0: It's 8:37. You're freshly squeezed. The man with no middle name will be back at 9 o'clock. East Coast.
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0: It's busy through Kilmacock this morning on towards Bray, but nothing major to report on the N11. The busiest spot by far today. I'll turn on music in the background so you can hear me. The busiest spot by far today, Castle Warden to Rathcoole on the N7 due to a hazard on the road. If we've missed anything, 087 77 11 103 is the number. 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
2: There you go. Now I've my shopping list ready.
0: Do you?
2: I do. Yeah.
0: Fantastic.
2: It's actually my real life shopping list for today.
0: Can I just read this message out before we move on very quickly? Morning, lads. My middle name is Philomena after my granny. My name's Darren and I'm 34. I still haven't forgiven my parents. I don't believe you for that. There's no way. Darren Philomena Byrne.
2: But maybe, could that be, do you know the way, like, as John Hart was saying, that there was a lot of boys whose middle name was Mary?
0: Wasn't John Wayne's real name Marion or something?
2: Yeah.
0: Wasn't it?
2: Yeah.
0: Anyway, there's Darren Philomena. Good morning. I hope you're well. George Ezra, here's Shotgun on Freshly Squeezed.

0: As we do, so it holds here, tell it to my heart, to East Coast FM, 8:45. 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And to celebrate, we're giving €100 in Lidl vouchers every single morning this week.
1: We are. And it's super simple.
0: It is super simple.
1: Yeah.
0: Yeah. So we've sent Venetia over with the list.
1: Yeah.
0: Yeah.
1: So basically, I am going to read you out my genuine shopping list every day. And you just have to guess which one is missing.
0: Okay. So let's have a little chat to Nicola O'Toole. Good morning, Nicola.
2: Good morning.
0: Well, I have you. What's your middle name? What's your middle name? Yeah, I want to know your middle name, because we're talking about that this morning.
1: Because we're nosy.
0: Or your confirmation or communion name.
2: My mother's name, Mary.
0: Nicola, loads of Marys. Isn't there loads of Marys coming in this morning?
2: Not so old-fashioned, isn't it?
0: Yeah.
2: Like, imagine a baby in a pram, and you go, what's the child's name nowadays? And they say Mary.
0: Yeah. A lot of those old-school names, you don't hear them anymore. Like Betty.
2: No.
1: A Betty's making Betty. A comeback.
0: And Margaret.
2: Oh, God.
0: Oh, Madge. Imagine Cram there. It's not a done thing anymore, is it? Anyway, yep. Nicola, would you like £100 to spend in Lidl?
2: I definitely would, yeah.
0: Of course
2: yeah.
0: you would. Right, well, let's go shopping. While you're there, by the way, in Lidl,
2: yep.
0: I want a big bag of Toffee Yum Yums. Tell me you've had a Toffee Yum Yum from Lidl, have you?
1: No.
0: Oh, my God.
1: No. A Toffee Yum Yum.
0: Toffee. Oh, jeepers, tonight.
1: Is that like a Bicky? A biscuit?
0: No. No, it's far from a biscuit. It's a cross between a donut and a croissant, and it's just it's laced with toffee, and it is a taste sensation. I just thought I'd share that with you.
1: Well, I know where I'm going to be at 8 a.m. Thursday. So,
0: right. So, Vinny, you're doing your shop. Nicola, listen carefully. Venetia's going to give you her original list.
2: Yeah.
0: Then we'll do the list again, and something will be missing off said list. And if you tell us what's off the list, then you win yourself £100 to spend in Lidl. Okay.
2: Brilliant.
0: Right,
1: okay,
0: let's go.
1: Ready? Lettuce. Because
2: yeah.
1: I forgot to get it yesterday. Cucumber. Mr.
2: Yeah.
1: Freeze's. Flatbreads.
2: Cat
1: food. Yeah. Cat food. And coffee.
2: Cat food and coffee. Yeah.
0: Okay.
1: Now
0: give us it again there now.
1: Lettuce.
2: Yeah.
1: Cucumber.
2: Yeah.
1: Flatbreads. Cat food. And coffee.
2: Yeah.
0: What's missing off the list there?
2: Mr. Freeze.
0: Yay! €100 for you to spend in the
2: Lidl.
0: And get yourself.
2: That's brilliant.
0: You're listening. You're welcome. Lovely chatting to you. Have a good morning.
2: Bye.
0: Sorry, isn't it?
1: Huh?
0: £100 to spend at Lidl,
1: have you? I know. I'm just Happy thinking else. Of Mr. Freeze's then.
0: Yeah. So we're
1: go
0: on,
1: home and raid the freezer.
0: All the ice cream buzz. Well, listen, Baltinglass, good morning to you. You tuned our way this morning. You have yourselves a new Lidl come 8 o'clock this coming Thursday morning. Weaver Square, fresh fruit and veg, part of your everyday essentials. Open Monday to Saturday, 8 a.m. until 10 p.m. Sundays, 9 till 9. We're giving away €100 in Lidl vouchers every single day this week. 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

0: There's Post Malone and Circles on East Coast FM, Wicklow's favourite radio station. Lots of interest in the €100 we have to spend with Lidl celebrating the opening of their brand new Baltinglass store this coming Thursday at 8 a.m. That'll be tomorrow, as it's been done and dusted for today, for those of you getting in touch. Also tomorrow on the show, The Voice Vault, a brand new one, £60. And we'll have another chance for you to win with the Parkview Hotel in Newtown Mount Kennedy with the Lost Lyric tomorrow morning. But we're not done yet, because still to come, we've got the old time tunnel.
1: My fave.
0: Yeah, Venetia and I are going through the tunes at the moment. Now, we're relatively new in that you're in for Laura for a few days, because Laura and I tend to have, no, I want to play this one, I want to play that.
1: But you're just letting me pick what I want. Which, when I remember not too long ago telling somebody else who works in the radio biz, as you say, I don't know, it's great. And the time tunnel. And they let me pick all the music. And they're like, are they mad?

0: hard to. It doesn't matter.
1: Okay.
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0: And the clothes are parted, don't they? All right, on the roads, traffic on the N11 is a little busy around Kilmac, we're being told. Any reason for that? Let us know, please. 087 77 11 103. After Kilmac, frees up. M50, Lochinstown, Cherrywood, Carrick Mines, all busy but moving there. The busiest spot by far, and it has been for the guts of this morning, really, is the N7, Castlewarden to Rathcoole, bumper to bumper there, traffic because of a hazard on the road. Everything else easing off a little bit. Public transport is fine. It's a gorgeous day, so nobody's having a moan about it. 087 77 11 103. If we've missed anything.
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11: It's 9 o'clock live from the East Coast News Centre. Good morning, I'm John Hart. Cabinet will be presented with the Occupied Territories Bill following months of talks between the Department of Foreign Affairs and the Attorney General. The government would ban the import of goods from illegal Israeli settlements in Palestine. Following approval, it's understood that Minister Helen McEntee wants the bill passed in the Dáil before the summer recess, but the opposition want the government to go even further and include a ban on services. The CEO of ActionAid Ireland, Carol Bowes, says the bill should include services if the government wants to make a proper impact.
12: We need the Irish government to show courage and leadership within this. It is a little bit more difficult to get the actual figure of how much trade there is in services, but we know that it does exist.
11: The World Health Organization says the Ebola epidemic is outpacing the response with 220 suspected deaths from the current outbreak, but the WHO says a delay in detecting cases means responders are now playing catch-up. Surveillance efforts have been scaled up in the DRC, where more than 900 suspected cases have been identified. Concerns country director for the DRC, David Jones, says people on the ground are now fearful.
13: This is the 17th Ebola outbreak in DRC since 1976, with the last one just in December of last year. However, most of those have been in less populated areas. So the last one in particular, for example, over the course of 3 months, reached about 81 confirmed cases, of which 28 people died. During the current outbreak, it took 3 weeks to reach the same number.
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0: keeping Wicklow connected.
1: The US Secretary of State Marco Rubio says a deal with Iran could still be days away. Washington has confirmed fresh strikes on targets in southern Iran, describing the attacks as acts of self-defense aimed at protecting American forces. Temperatures could reach record levels once more after the hottest ever recorded temperature on a May Day in Ireland yesterday, which was recorded at Shannon Airport, hitting the mercury at 28.6 degrees Celsius, surpassing the previous record. Forecasters say parts of South Leinster could see highs of up to 30 degrees Celsius. The trial of former DUP leader Geoffrey Donaldson is due to begin today. The 63-year-old has pleaded not guilty to 18 historical sex offence charges involving two alleged victims between 1985 and 2000. And eight. A trial of the facts will be held for his wife, Eleanor Donaldson, who denies charges of aiding and abetting. And commuters in Greystone say buses are regularly departing just before trains arrive, leaving passengers facing delays or expensive alternative travel. Councillors call for a review of evening timetables as bus and train services aren't properly aligned and the passengers are repeatedly missing connections. The NTA has pointed to a spread of arrivals, but Councillor Stephen Stokes is urging tighter coordination to ensure reliable connections and support sustainable travel.
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1: Domestic football, 5 minutes into injury time, Enda Stevens popped up to secure a massive win for Shamrock Rovers, who saw off their famed rivals, Bohemians, of course, in the SSC Airtricity Men's Premier Division last night for a 2-1 win at Dalymount for Stephen Bradley's side. We're now 5 points clear of St Pat's in the table. St Pat's, their opponents on Friday in Tallaght Stadium. A scoreless draw once more as Derry City dropped points yet again in their latest match with Shelburne. The Republic of Ireland will train in Abbottstown ahead of Thursday's friendly with Qatar, with Jack Moylan, Dara O'Shane, Queevy and Kelleher all recalled to the squad. Juventus have made a move for Andy Robertson in a bid to rival Tottenham's interest in the defender, who left Liverpool on a free deal at the end of the season. Mac Hansen will miss Ireland's inaugural Nations Championship matches this summer, having missed most of the season with a persistent foot injury. Aryna Sabalenka will begin her French Open campaign this morning at Roland Garros against Spain's Jessica Buzos Monero. Elsewhere, Coco Gauff will be in action, as will Yannick Sinner, the men's top seed.
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1: East Coast FM has been informed of the following deaths. Richard Breen, Ballinarran, Upper Wicklow Town, beloved husband of the late Anne, father of Keith and Elaine, predeceased by his brothers Michael, Tom and sister Maureen, sadly missed by his son and daughter, siblings Jimmy, Nicholas, Pauline and Margaret, extended family and friends, reposing at McRae's funeral home, Dublin Road, Wicklow, on Wednesday from 5 to 8pm, with removal from his home on Thursday morning to St Patrick's Church, Wicklow Town, for 10 a.m. Mass. Interment afterwards in Barn Jarrag Cemetery. 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Raymond, better known as Ray O'Flaherty, Glen Lua, Glen Ely, beloved husband of the late Peg and loving father of Declan, Suzanne, Lorna and the late Niall, sadly missed by his family, his grandchildren, sister, brothers and all relatives and friends, predeceased by his parents Noel and Kathleen and his brothers Aidan and Brendan, reposing at his home on Wednesday from 5 to 8pm with removal on Thursday at 1:30pm to St Joseph's Church, Glen Ely, for funeral mass at 2. That's followed by cremation committal service at Brennan Wellahan Funeral Home, Rathdrum, at 3:30pm. 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Donations in lieu, if desired, to a charity of your choice. Celia O'Gorman, Ní Mooney, Gorey, County Wexford, formerly of Glen Ely, a native of Montrose in Dublin, peacefully surrounded by her family at St Vincent's Hospital. Loving wife of the late Don, mother and grandmother to the late Don and Aaron, predeceased by her parents Michael and Celia and brother Michael, sadly missed by her children Celia, Annabelle, Nolene, Donna and Pody, grandmother to Clara, Nicole, Cody, Shauna, Gary, Don, Colum, Grace, Carly and Elisa, Pody Jr., Luna and Don Jr. and sister Breda O'Reilly. Reposing at her daughter Celia's house at Ballymac Simon, Glen Ely on Friday from 2 to 7pm. All are welcome. Removal on Saturday at 12:30pm to St Joseph's Church, Glen Ely for 1 o'clock Mass, followed by interment in Glen Ely Cemetery. Family flowers only, please. Donations, if desired, to St Vincent's Hospital ICU. 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
1: Dry and very warm, long spells of sunshine, light to moderate breezes, top temperatures anywhere between 23 and 28 degrees Celsius. All the latest Wicklow news now available on the East Coast FM website and app.
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0: There's Dolly Parton on East Coast FM. That's 9 to 5. And Alicia Quick thoroughly enjoyed that.
1: Oh,
0: I hope
1: I'm doing my jazzercise as we speak.
0: What age is she anyway? She looks remarkably well for a woman.
1: She looks remarkably well.
0: I know she's
1: well.
0: Had a bit of help over the years, but
1: so
0: out of interest. Dolly Parton. Dolly Parton, American singer, songwriter, is 80. Yep. Actually, it's the 19th of January. It's the day after my birthday.
1: Oh.
0: 19th of January, 1946. This is when Dolly was born. There she is, 9 to 5. And we kicked off with the Jacksons' Can You Feel It? Both were big songs released in a certain year. The question is, what is that year? V's going to give us some clues in the next couple of minutes and we'll have music from The Visage. Remember them? A bit of 80s synth pop for you. We'll get it on for you shortly.
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1: Dry and very warm with long spells of sunshine, light to moderate breezes, highs of 23 degrees. Currently, it is, wait for it, 15 degrees.
0: 15 degrees. Who would have thunk it? At 9:15.
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0: Time to roll on East Coast FM. It's one of those songs, if you're out, right, especially at our age, V, that if a DJ were to play it, we'd probably lose our minds. Oh, yeah.
1: Oh, I tell
0: straight
1: you.
0: Onto the dance floor.
1: I've just done a full workout here the other side of the desk.
0: Yeah, even during Barbara Streisand's Woman in Love, you were kind of just...
1: Yeah, I was sort of... That was good
0: around
1: for
0: the
1: What did you call them earlier? The chicken wings.
0: Chicken winging out the window and all that.
1: Chicken wing, yeah.
0: That was a Time Tunnel Part 1. That was the year 1980.
1: It was.
0: Now, well done if you said that.
1: Yeah, and it was the year. Can I just tell you very quickly, interesting fact I found out.
0: Go on.
1: It was the year that viewers waited 8 months to in the world's most famous TV cliffhanger.
0: The Who Shot JR thing.
1: And do you know how many people tuned in to watch it?
0: That went on for 8 months.
1: Eight months because there was a strike in the middle of it.
0: I see.
1: They thought it happened in March and they didn't tell people till November. Right?
0: Yeah.
1: 350 million people viewed in or tuned in to view Who Killed JR.
0: That's mad.
1: That's
0: a worldwide TV audience.
1: In 1980.
0: Wow. And didn't they ruin the whole thing when Bobby Ewing kind of...
1: The shower thing. Bobby Ewing, Patrick Duffy, by the way, has been seen around my neck of the woods quite often of late.
0: In the shower?
1: Just top tip. No, not in the shower, unfortunately. My
0: she
1: village.
0: Said it, not me. Fair enough. 1980, that's what it was. Where are we going next? 1990-something. Hang on.

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8: Tuesday morning, time show with Robin V. Weather today, for those of you interested.
9: Oh, my sort of weather. Warm, sunny spells. Few light variable breezes, but otherwise it's going to be 21 to 23 degrees, currently 14 degrees.
8: It's safe to say you can hang out with your washing anyway, that's for sure. Let's get you up to date with the latest from the newsroom. John Hart.
10: Good morning, guys. Legislation to prohibit the import of goods from Israeli settlements in the occupied Palestinian territories will be brought before Cabinet in the coming hours. The trial of Jeffrey Donaldson is due to get underway today. Marco Rubio says negotiating a deal with Iran could take several days. And a medieval King Arthur manuscript is heading for auction at Christie's in London this summer, expected to fetch up to £2 million sterling. Proof even a 700-year-old storytelling can beat inflation. It's packed with Merlin shape shifting gold leaf drama and Knights Coming Home Victorious, the original fantasy franchise, all without the subscription. A variety of experts say this thing is in pristine condition. It's been sort of in the possession of a billionaire owner. Who that is cannot be revealed, apparently, but it's perfectly preserved.
8: It's legible as well, isn't it?
10: It's the old vellum that they would have had back in the time. So you're talking, apparently, as per the article, 1290 to 1310. So I mean, it's, you know, medieval and the literal sense of the word, going back that far. So it was in somebody's private bookshelf, but now it's up for grabs.
9: Wow.
10: I fancy a bit of that.
8: Christie's is a remarkable place. I'd love to visit it, actually, because only a month or so ago they sold another lock of Bob Marley's hair at Christie's for an obscene amount of money.
9: But how do you really know?
10: This is the thing, yeah.
8: And it has to be certain.
9: DNA tests and...
8: Imagine the fumes off that thing. Someone would be lit it up. Oh!
10: But between Sotheby's and Christie's, they just get the most remarkable stuff. Yeah. Like, it could be any variety, any amount of...
9: But if you think about the amount of stuff in the world, from things and movies and people, they've got to be somewhere. So...
10: This is it. They've got to find... You know the way, like, you'll find old phone boxes for 70s, 80s related... Could be an Irish production. You have to find some fella somewhere
9: has it
10: in Carrasavine or somewhere has one.
8: Absolutely.
10: And they're like, oh yeah.
9: Why are they always in Carrasavine?
10: I don't.
9: It's true.
8: They're always in Carrasavine.
9: Yeah. Or Boris and Ossory.
10: Or somebody has a box full of old handsets. You know, the phones we would have used, we'll say, between, I don't know, very late 80s into the 90s when landlines were very much a thing, as they are no longer. So it's hard. You kind of have to, you know, find stuff like
8: that. Funny you mention this. My wife, only 2 days ago, was approached by a company. She was selling loads of bits and bobs on adverts or wherever it was. And one of them was a glass ashtray.
10: All right.
8: That used to belong to our granddad. Mm-hmm. We had no use for it because we don't smoke. So it was a film company got in touch. Said, we'd love to take this glass ashtray for,
9: as a prop.
8: There's loads of things.
10: Yeah. Throw you a few quid. Yeah.
8: So instead of hanging on to them for dear life, unless they've got sentimental values, they're just there gathering dust. Sell your wares, lads.
10: Yeah, and even collectibles. I know somebody sold like match programs from sport and different things. From going back to
9: the match tax.
10: Yeah,
9: books of
10: the programs, and then you had a full you know, teams from such and such a period, and then the detail that you'd have forgotten about, 50s, 60s, all that, and you get you definitely a lot of interest in that.
9: Right.
8: I have a Bill Clinton book signed by the man himself, queued up in Easton's all those years ago. My Life is the name of the autobiography. He signed it, so I'm just waiting for him to shuttle off his mortal coil. We'll see what happens. We'll move on to the 90s.
9: Yeah.
8: We're going to start with a tune from a man who calls himself MC Hammer. Not his real name. His real name is going to blow your minds. This is Stanley Burrell.
5: Can't touch this.

0: There's Anne and Nancy Wilson, a.k.a. Heart. All I want to do is make love to you. And if you haven't seen it already, do yourselves a favour. The Kennedy Space Center Honours. These days, the Kennedy Trump Space Center Honours. Led Zeppelin were honoured. Have you seen these Kennedy Space Center Honours whereby other artists go and perform their songs for them and they're in the audience? Heart did Stairway to Heaven. Imagine the pressure. The best cover I've ever seen of any song. They made Robert Plant cry. It was that good. He wasn't crying tears of sadness. It was happiness. And he stood up and gave them standing ovation. Well worth a watch. It's on YouTube there if you want to see it. It's brilliant. Aidan Cooney agrees.
1: I've seen it.
0: Incredible, isn't it?
1: And the other good one, also I think from the same place, was Barack Obama is being honoured. And Aretha Franklin comes out in a fur coat.
0: Oh, yeah, I saw that one as well.
1: And she sings, I can't remember the song.
0: You Make Me Feel Like a Natural Woman.
1: That's the song. Yeah. And the writer, Carole King, is in the audience. Yeah. And you see her going mad when she discovers that they're singing her song. And
0: there is a funny one as well, actually, while we're on the subject. Sting was on it.
2: Oh, I think I saw that.
0: The Jose Feliciano one?
2: Yeah.
0: Oh, and Sting's like cringing. He's going, oh, God. It's the funniest thing I've ever seen.
2: That's the thing. If you don't like it, it's sort of like...
0: Yeah, Bruce Springsteen came and did I Hung My Head. I think it was Johnny Cash song.
1: Yeah.
0: He does. They're all on YouTube there. Aidan Cooney, good morning.
1: You guys gave me a great idea how we could make millions when I was listening on the way in this morning. And I think we could, if we share it, we could get out of this.
0: Go on.
1: Okay, you mentioned pushing the 99 into the cone.
2: Yeah.
1: And I was thinking,
2: nicest way.
1: Some of them do this Harvey, you know, the show jumper.
2: Oh yeah.
1: And they do a double flake because he gave that signal on television years ago.
0: Right.
1: Off two fingers. You get off in trouble. Harvey Smith. And basically, I was thinking, why has nobody come up with, you order a double 99 and they push the flake into the chocolate?
2: Yeah.
1: Then put the ice cream into it and then put the second flake on top. Problem solved.
2: Oh, there you go.
0: We do it ourselves.
1: Just patent it.
2: Yeah.
0: Just get it in. Put the flake in first.
2: Why are you saying this in public? You know that Tommy Green, the king of the 99?
1: Yes.
2: Like every time it's a sunny day.
1: He's in.
2: On his Insta.
1: He came in an ice cream van yesterday.
0: He was Tommy gets 99 during the winter. He's unreal.
2: Yeah, okay, well, we're patenting.
1: I don't know what we call it. You can come up with the name because you're the design. You're the content editor.
2: Okay.
0: Morning show after 10. What's going on there today?
1: Jamie's been out and about and the word in Wicklow, and he was in Wicklow town and he's got a fabulous story. It's about dementia and how people are facing the challenge, and it's an unusual one because it's genetic, and two brothers know that they're likely to get this into their 40s. So we'll be hearing the full story from Jamie, and also Pete the vet.
0: Lovely.
1: We'll be in for a chat and obviously talk about the weather and how to mind your pets, which is good because Pete's always a wonderful copy.
0: Yes, because you're being asked. Was it yourself that mentioned yesterday about the reluctance to not? Well, you're not supposed to walk your dog when there's heat like this, or you're.
2: Yeah.
0: Do you walk cats? Do cats go up? You don't walk your cat. I've never seen a cat on the lead.
2: But we have thought about putting the cat on one of those.
0: But their paws sort of can be affected by the heat in the ground and all the rest of it.
2: Ice cube in their water.
0: Yeah,
1: great idea.
2: Water in the rocks.
1: It's a great idea. Yeah.
0: Hot water bottle. Bear with me.
1: Okay.
0: Put the water in. Stick it in the freezer.
1: Oh.
0: Then you have a frozen water bottle.
1: Nice idea.
0: Stick it under their bedding so they have somewhere nice and cool to lay down on.
1: That's a foul, because our dog now, when she gets hot, just lies on the floor.
0: Looking for the shade.
1: That would be brilliant. That's a great idea.
0: There you are. Yeah. Aidan Cooney's The Morning Show. Just have to 10 this morning. Do you get involved? 087-77-11-103. We've time for one more tune. It's a goodie, Bon Jovi. A song you haven't heard in ages. Next on The Time Show.
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0: East Coast FM, Bon Jovi's Blaze of Glory wrapping it up today. Returns tomorrow between 9 and 10. What year was that, though?
1: It was the year Ireland went football mad at Italia.
0: 90, yes, yes. He's no longer with us, sadly. I still haven't forgiven him, though, El Cholcho Schillaci.
2: Broke my heart.
0: I'll never forget it. I was only 9. I cried, like, literal tears. Quarter-final, like, quarter-final of the World Cup.
1: I know.
0: And then he goes and does that to
1: us. The bunting is what I remember the most.
0: Yeah, stop. You always see it. Was it the movie The Snapper? The pub scene?
1: Yeah.
0: Where's the, what? Ah, it's just
1: did you see that? The times. Snapper baby had a baby.
0: What?
1: There.
0: The Snapper baby had a baby.
1: Snapper baby had a baby.
0: £7.5. That baby had a baby. Wasn't
1: it? Exactly. A1.
0: Right, time to look back tomorrow between 9 and 10. Aidan Cooney on the way with the morning show. Venetia and I will talk to you again tomorrow from 6.
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4: It's 10 o'clock live from the East Coast News Centre. Good morning, I'm John Hart. Cabinet will be presented with the Occupied Territories Bill following months of talks between the Department of Foreign Affairs and the Attorney General. The government would ban the imports of goods from illegal Israeli settlements in Palestine. Following approval, it's understood that Minister Helen McEntee would like the bill to be passed in the Dáil before the summer recess. The CEO of ActionAid, Ireland, Carol Bow, says the bill should include services and a withdrawal of which if the government wants to make a proper impact.
5: We need the Irish government to show courage and leadership within this. It is a little bit more difficult to get the actual figure of how much trade there is in services, but we know that it does exist.
4: Lutajic says the world is waiting for a deal to be done between Tehran and Washington following new strikes in southern Iran this morning. Israel also planning an intensified ground assault in Lebanon. Micheál Martin says the situation is frustrating.
6: All the indications were at the weekend that we were making progress, government of the United States and government of Iran that we're making progress. That still seems to be the case. So the world is waiting because a resolution of the issues pertaining to the Strait of Hormuz would have very significant beneficial impacts on the world economy subsequently.
4: Temperatures could reach record levels again after the hottest ever May Day was recorded yesterday, with temperatures of 28.6 degrees Celsius at Shannon Airport surpassing the previous May record, with forecasters saying parts of South Leinster could see highs reaching 30 degrees Celsius by later today.
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4: The trial of former DUP leader Geoffrey Donaldson will get underway today. He's pleaded not guilty to 18 historical sex offence charges involving two alleged victims between 1985 and 2008. And also this hour, Greystones commuters have been left with delays or expensive alternatives as buses regularly depart just before trains arrive, according to a local councillor. The NTA has been asked to review its evening timetables as bus and train services aren't properly aligned. Councillor Stephen Stokes is urging tighter and coordination to ensure reliable connections and support sustainable travel.
7: I'm calling on the National Transport Authority to review the evening bus schedule from Greystones Railway Station. Too often, passengers arrive into Greystones only to find that their connecting local bus has just left. This leaves them with a wait of up to 30 minutes for the next bus. If we want to encourage public transport use, it needs to be seamless and efficient. This is why I believe that the NTA needs to amend the evening bus timetable from Greystones Railway Station.
4: That's your latest news update.
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4: Dry and very warm, long spells of sunshine, light to moderate breezes, top temperatures anywhere between 23 and 28 degrees Celsius. All the latest Wicklow news now available on the East Coast FM website and app.
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11: And good morning once again. It's Aidan Cooney here on The Morning Show in for Declan Meehan this week. And if you want to have your say, anything that affects you perhaps, or maybe anything you hear in the show this morning, you're very welcome to call us 0818 303 103, or you can text, WhatsApp us or voice note us to 087 7711 103, and we've loads to get through on this morning show. Alcohol and mental health, keeping pets safe in the heat, Pete the vet will be dropping in for a chat. Water safety this summer, the dangers of sunburn. Yes, the heat wave is here. I haven't yet spotted any lobsters, those people who don't put on suntan cream or suntan protection as we call it nowadays. and just turned bright red. I don't know. They managed to live with it. We're going to start, though, with this. A woman has been arrested and a fresh search is underway in the ongoing investigation into the suspected murder of six-year-old Karen Dernan. And joining us now is Niall O'Connor, journalist with thejournal.ie. Hi, Niall. Good morning to you.
12: Good morning.
11: This story is just tragic beyond proportion. There's already been people hauled in and questioned, and there's been another death involved in the case as well. Can you give us a little information on what's going on?
12: Yeah, so look, I suppose the situation at the moment now is that the guards have worked through the file they have so far, and they've reviewed statements and other bits of evidence that they have, and they have now put a fresh kind of a strategy on the Karen Dernan investigation. So what they did was, yesterday they moved in on a woman in her 50s, and they also then got a search warrant to search a property in Drogheda that would be linked to that woman and also linked to Karen Dernan. Karen Dernan would know would have known this woman, and that's where they're at with it. It's obviously a very, very difficult investigation to get any kind of traction on, because Karen Dernan was reported missing in August 2024, but he may have not have been seen since 2022. In fact, his disappearance most likely happened in the summer of 2022, because that's the last time he was seen at school. The investigation, as you say, is a horribly tragic one. But, there are significant questions for Tuzla and their involvement with the case, and that certainly is forming an additional element to this investigation for Gardaí.
11: All right. I assume that all these services are underfunded, as it seems to be such a common theme across any time a tragedy happens. There's not enough people, there's not enough of a system, and the cracks are there.
12: That's widely reported, and the journal.ie, myself included, have written extensively on that, but there are other cases, clearly. Kids shouldn't be falling through the cracks, and there is clearly a situation there that needs to look at funding, staffing levels particularly are, and there's a huge turnover of staff in Tuzla, is my understanding, and that is creating a challenge. But clearly 2022 was just coming out of COVID, so perhaps the COVID, the COVID atmosphere, the environment, the ecosystem at the time was very difficult as well, so that created that. But clearly the guards are focused here now on a murder investigation. They're working through what they can do to try and find who they believe may have murdered or at least been involved, allegedly involved at some level, and may have information that they aren't properly sharing with Gardaí at the moment. And that's the big focus really for them. The search operation at that house, has been identified as somewhere that may contain answers to it. There's a very large garden at the back of the house, and that is being searched at the moment.
11: All right, Niall, we'll leave it there. We can't really say much about it, obviously, with the Gardaí involved, and I know the Minister for Justice, Jim O'Callaghan, has urged anyone with information to come forward as the investigation continues, and you can read more about it, obviously, at thejournal.ie.
12: Thanks very much.
11: Thanks, Niall. Thanks, Niall O'Connor there, journalist with the journal.ie. Now, the growing concern about the strong link between alcohol misuse and mental health difficulties, with experts warning that excessive drinking can worsen anxiety, depression, emotional distress, and in some cases increase the risk of self-harm and suicide. Sheila Gilheeny, who's the CEO at Alcohol Action Ireland, joins us now. Morning, Sheila.
13: Good morning, Aidan. Thank you very much for having me on.
11: Not at all. You're very welcome. This is, it's a circle that a lot of people just can't get out of when they fall into it. Like, the alcohol becomes that crutch, and, it takes the edge off, as an expression I've often heard, that took the edge off that. But yet, when the alcohol wears off, whether it's the next day or the same day, anxiety levels go up, blood pressure levels go up in a lot of people, and they just can't get out of it.
13: Yeah, there is unfortunately a very strong link between alcohol and mental health in exactly the ways you've just been describing. And even in, other very basic ways, alcohol can disrupt your sleep, and, without good sleep, we're also more inclined, to have low mood, that would go with that. But, and that goes all the way up from that low mood that I'm talking about and right up to, unfortunately, we know that alcohol can be a factor in about half of all suicides here in Ireland, which is, you know, very distressing altogether. And sometimes people just aren't aware of that link that actually is there. And I think, too, we here in Ireland, we do have, I suppose we have a relationship with alcohol that is very problematic. We have very high levels of binge drinking, for example, which is a very particular risk factor when it would come to mental health. And it's so normalised that we don't, if you like, sort of see the wood for the trees. But, you know, when it comes to binge drinking, which is, you know, drinking a large amount of alcohol at one particular time, Ireland would be the second highest across OECD countries. So, you know, it is a very distinct problem.
11: And is this sort of all-day drinking on a Saturday or a Sunday at the weekend when people are off work? Or is it people going out every evening for maybe, you know, and consuming excess alcohol?
13: It's a mixture. It really is a mixture. And actually, just to go back even to that, you know, what is a binge? A binge, you know, or heavy episodic drinking is defined as six or more standard drinks on a drinking occasion. And by a standard drink, I would mean like a half pint of beer, a small glass of wine, or a pot measure of spirits. So essentially what that's saying is that going above 3 pints of beer would bring you into this, hazardous type drinking. And a lot of people would say, but sure, you know, that's what we always do. And, you know, and as I say, it is very, very normalized. And, you know, part of that normalization is that we are subjected to really saturation levels of alcohol advertising and marketing. It essentially tells you that this is a risk-free product, essential for...
11: No, line has gone down. I think the line has just dropped. We'll try and get Sheila.
13: You're back.
11: Sorry, you're back. That's brilliant. Education then is obviously the key, but you're going up against industry giants who have huge amounts of funds to spread their own messages. And,
13: education is definitely important, but I would actually say that, you know, even more important, you know, you have to have education, but when you have so much marketing, that, you know, if you think like the alcohol industry spends about 115 million euros worth of on alcohol advertising conservatively in a year. Goodness. So you would need to have education spending a comparable amount.
11: There's no chance of that, is there?
13: No.
11: Not realistically.
13: So what's actually more effective is to considerably reduce the amount of alcohol advertising that we see.
11: Well, we saw the problems that we ran into there with the 0.0 sort of being used, as some people said, to piggyback the drink. It's still in the public eye, but we're saying now buy 0.0, but you're still getting the message that's a beer or it's a, whatever it is, an alcoholic drink. Just as an aside to that, years ago, and I mean years ago at this stage, when I was in secondary school, we had a teacher who I thought summed it up brilliantly. He just said he thought it was a uniquely Irish thing that, oh, it's a very cold day outside, we'll go in for a drink to warm us up. Oh, it's a very hot day outside, we'll go in for a drink to cool us down. Oh, it's a communion, let's celebrate. Oh, it's a funeral, let's celebrate, let's go to the pub. Oh, it's a wedding, let's have a drink. And he just said, we seem to have an occasion for any sort of excuse just to go to the pub and just to get alcohol. And I think he was quite right. Years ahead of his time, maybe not.
13: Yeah, well, like I say, we do have, we do consume large amounts of alcohol, and we consume them in particularly hazardous ways. I will say, you know, that there are other countries as well. It isn't just actually unique to Ireland. Europe is, in fact, the highest drinking region in the world. But as I say, we do have a particular thing about binge drinking here. So, you know, and I think because of that, it is important that we take this kind of like a whole government approach to that. So, you know, we see things like the Department of Health, you know, would set out clear targets about, you know, where we would like to be in terms of reducing the amount of alcohol consumption in the country. But you'd have other departments, you know, who would be seeking to enhance alcohol consumption, you know, for example, you know, giving grants to the alcohol industry, or, you know, pressure being put to extend licensing hours, for example, something that we know is actually, you know, particularly risky as a means towards increasing the levels of consumption in the country.
11: Are we hearing, though, that sort of modern, well, not modern, that the kids these days are steering away, they're going to train, they're going to gyms, they're drinking lattes rather than sort of going on binge drinking sessions at the weekend?
13: Yeah, well, we certainly hear the alcohol industry saying that, but what the facts actually tell us is that alcohol consumption in 15 to 24-year-olds has actually been steadily rising over the past decade. In fact, it has been surging. If we look back in 2016, about 66%, two-thirds of 15 to 24-year-olds were drinking last year.
11: Right.
13: That figure had gone up to 78%.
11: Ah, okay. So
13: unfortunately, no. But the alcohol industry is very keen to say, "Oh no, we're all years." But actually, no. We are drinking at high levels.
11: Okay, it's just dawned on me this stage as well that there may be people listening at the moment who like a drink maybe a couple of times a week, and they may start now to look inwards and say, maybe this isn't. Some said to me there, alcohol is not your friend, although you might think it is. But I mean, some people can enjoy a drink sociably. But just looking inwards and sort of saying, you know, am I drinking too much? How do they, I suppose they're asking themselves that, they probably are. But is there anywhere to go where you can check, you know, input and, you know, causes of what happens if you do too much? What's coming down the road for you maybe? Medically?
13: Absolutely. Yeah, there's a very good website from the HSE. It's called askaboutalcohol.ie, and it would have a fund of information there, including actually, you know, like a calculator, you know, if you put in the amount of alcohol that you would be drinking in a typical week, and it, would give advice on the likely outcomes or whatever from that. And I would say it's very non-judgmental. It gives the information clearly, and, you know, isn't pointing fingers at anybody. I think it's a good source of information, you know, for anybody who might be, you know, questioning, you know, their own relationship with alcohol.
11: Yeah, I interviewed somebody a while back, and basically they were from the financial world, and they were asking one of the people who worked with us about, you know, saving money and how you can save money. And one of the ways they said was like, okay, where do you get your coffee? And one of the people replied, well, I get it in the local garage. And they were getting one coffee 7 days a week, and your man, quick as a flash, totaled it up at nearly €1,800, that if you didn't buy that coffee, you'd be saving like quite a substantial amount of money. So the price of alcohol being, I suspect, at least twice the price of a coffee, you know, and you are indulging regularly, the money and the saving, health-wise first of all, but then cash-wise, must be huge. Surely that should be some sort of an incentive maybe to some people.
13: Yeah, and again, actually, I think the Ask About Alcohol does actually, you know, probe some of that, and I think that's a useful thing. People can have different, you know, motivators, you know, for looking at their alcohol use. You know, cost can be one thing. You know, relationships, being able to be up in the morning, you know, able to take the youngsters to, you know, their training or whatever that's happening. You know, just having the freedom, I suppose, to be able to drive home after a night out, things like that. So a lot of people will have different reasons, and I think just sometimes being able to take a little bit of a step back and think, you know, well, why am I intending to drink tonight? And then sort of say, well, you know, what perhaps might be other options? What would be other ways in which I'd still have a good time or whatever? So I really would strongly recommend the Ask About Alcohol site, you know, as you know, giving that kind of, you know, allowing you to ask those questions. And there would also be sources of help as well, you know, for people who see, you know, that they maybe need something a little bit more than that.
11: And I suppose as well, because if you decide, right, this is it, I'm going to do it, I'm done with alcohol, you'll probably find that your social circumstances will change totally, that people who you considered friends may no longer be around, and you've got to go find some new friends. Because I hear regularly from sort of doing this type of slot that somebody says, right, I'm not drinking, and they go down to the pub and there's just, what, you're off to drink, what's wrong with you, seems to be the sort of the question that's thrown at them. So there's peer pressure to drink rather than not drink if you're in that sort of circle. So you need to get away from that.
13: There is definitely peer pressure. This is a thing that can be out there. Again, I would always come back to what drives that kind of pressure, and we would be strongly saying that, you know, the alcohol industry, you know, through its saturation marketing, through, you know, putting out this, you know, a rosy picture that, you know, in order to have a good time, you have to have a drink in your hand.
11: Right.
13: So I think it is important just to point to that. You know, we do have legislation, the Public Health Alcohol Act, which, you know, has a lot of really good stuff in it. And one of the things that hasn't yet actually been progressed within it or implemented is control on the content of alcohol ads. And the idea there is actually to try and strip out some of those myths that you have and replace it with facts, you know, where the product is from, but also to increase or to contain warnings about and health information about drinking. So I think that's an important thing that, you know, it's a step that could be taken.
11: All right. We never see in any of those ads the serious beer drinkers. And the serious beer drinkers are normally big, heavy chaps with a big beer belly. They don't seem to make it to the ads, so they're probably buying most of the product.
13: Yeah, I think that's very true. The alcohol industry makes the bulk of the profits, makes about 2/3 of its profits from those of us who are drinking at the very, very heavy stages. So that tells you why the industry doesn't want to point towards that.
11: Yeah.
13: But they are actually very dependent on those drinkers for their profits.
11: All right, Sheila, it's been wonderful talking to you. Thank you so much for joining us this morning.
13: Thank you.
11: Cheers. That was Sheila Gahidi, their CEO at Alcohol Action Ireland. On the way is Pete the Vet on the morning show from East Coast FM.
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11: And welcome back. We are delighted to be joined this morning by Pete the Vet, who is with us again. Morning, Mr. Pete Wedderburn. How are you, sir?
16: I'm very well, thank you. Loving this weather. Isn't it great?
11: One sec, now that's microphone on. Yes, you're loving this weather and it is brilliant, isn't it?
16: It sure is, yes. Like Bray Promenade on a sunny evening, and people out, you know, when later in the evening with their dogs, and one dog in particular, it was a lovely Labrador last night. He had a ball in his mouth. He'd been swimming in the sea, and he was just ecstatically happy. You could see this dog coming towards you, wagging his tail, his eyes just gleaming, an expression of pure joy on his face. And I said to his owner, you couldn't look at your dog and not feel happy.
11: Because he's just
16: is a dog in his absolute element. Yeah. And it was lovely to see that.
11: Super. Really is super. Of course, which leads us on, obviously, the weather being hot now and pets experience it in a different way too. I mean, our little doggie now came in yesterday, and she's an indoor dog, but she likes obviously going out into the garden. But came in then and was panting, so went to our water dish and had some water, but then lay on a tiled floor.
16: Yes.
11: And I suspect that's because it was cooling. Is there any other way to do that? You know, could you get an ice pack and put it under a blanket, or could you put...
16: Yeah, you can do that. You can get little fans. You could have a fan over her bed or wherever. I think the most important thing you've already done there, which is giving her plenty of water. Dogs, they need a lot more water than we do because they can only lose body heat by panting. And so what happens is they open their mouth and they breathe quickly and they stick the tongue out and the air moves over the tongue and back again, over the tongue and back again. And every time the air goes over the tongue, water is evaporating.
11: Okay.
16: And so that means they use an awful lot of water by panting. And so they can easily become dehydrated and also they can get very poor at losing body heat because they're too dry and the tongue isn't wet anymore.
11: Oh, goodness.
16: So
11: okay.
16: Just giving them loads of water and taking water with you when you go on a walk with a dog. One of these little portable foldable bowls you can get nowadays. So you can give them a drink halfway through the walk. Making sure dogs are fully hydrated in this weather is probably one of the most important things.
11: Okay, so that's key then. Cats, because a lot of people have cats.
16: Cats, just as they're independent in other aspects of their life, cats are quite independent when it comes to looking after themselves in the heat. They're very good at finding cool spots on their own. Like I'll see my own cats at home and they won't be lying in the full sun. They'll be to one side of the path in the bushes in a shady spot and they'll be sprawled out enjoying the ambient temperature.
11: Oh,
16: and they might go inside when they've had enough in through the cat flap to a cool room. Cats are very good at sorting themselves out compared to dogs.
11: Wow, you could almost compare them to their bigger cousins in the jungle. They're just lying under the trees and chilling out
16: exactly.
11: As a gang or as a group.
16: Which definitely is, the similarities there for sure.
11: Which is great. Someone said to me that, you know, don't walk your dog. Is it that hot or are the footpaths too hot in current phase temperatures or does it need to be warmer?
16: I think one of the interesting things about the Irish weather that you notice yourself is that, yes, in the middle of the day it can really get quite warm, quite hot, but come the evening, come 8 o'clock, 9 o'clock, once the sun's gone away,
11: it's cooler.
16: It's actually not like if you're in Spain when that time evening comes around, it's still really warm.
11: Yeah.
16: Whereas in Ireland, it's really quite chilly at that time of night. Or first thing in the morning when you go out, maybe bright, but it's also still quite chilly. So that is the time to exercise your dog. The key fact about dog exercise that people may not realize is that when a dog is exercising, you're just walking along, strolling, whatever you'd normally do, but the dog is often running left and right and through the bushes and so on, and their muscles are activated big time, and when their muscles are activated, they're generating body heat. That means that when dogs are exercising, they're warming up on the inside, and if they're doing that in sunlight where they're warming up from the outside as well, that's when they get overheated, and that's when we see sunstroke, so heat stroke. So typical thing would be a dog being taken out by the owner on a sunny Sunday, going over the Wicklow Hills, and then charging around the place, having an absolute ball, and then suddenly flopping down and panting and not wanting to move at all.
11: Goodness,
16: the owner will say, what the heck is going on there? What is going on there is your dog has overheated from the inside and from the outside, and now they're in trouble. And they've got the early signs of heat stroke, and you have to cool them down really quickly. Because heat stroke does kill dogs.
11: What
16: happens is if they get too hot, they just can't lose enough heat by panting, and their blood just boils on the inside, and then they start to get organ damage and...
11: It's pretty horrific, isn't it?
16: Liver disease, liver failure, kidney failure, digestive system, everything going badly, badly wrong.
11: Okay.
16: So if you're in a situation and a dog does just flop down like that, panting in a warm situation, you have to think immediately, this could well be heat stroke, and you must start to cool your dog down straight away.
11: Okay.
16: Straight away. And what you do that by putting cold water onto them, whether you can take them to a shallow lake or a riverside, and you get some towels or just use your t-shirt or whatever and put them onto the dog and get lots of water onto them.
11: Right.
16: If your dog is that bad that they've collapsed, you do need to get to your vet, but you should start the process of cooling down before you get to the vet.
11: Okay, can I just ask you about that, in that most people will have a vet for their pet, but the service might not always be open. Mm. So if this happens out of hours, or goodness, maybe out of area, is there such a thing as an emergency vet? There must be emergency vet services.
16: It's one of the obligations that you have as a vet, is that you must provide access to a 24-hour service.
11: Right.
16: You have to do that.
11: Okay.
16: You're not allowed to open a vet clinic or offer veterinary service without making provision for after-hours care.
11: That makes sense.
16: You're obliged to do that.
11: All right, that makes sense.
16: wherever you live, if you phone your local vet, they'll tell you who to contact. If they're not open themselves, they'll tell you exactly how you can contact the emergency service.
11: All right.
16: And so 24 hours a day you can get that. But generally these crises tend to happen in the middle of the day.
11: Yeah, okay.
16: Well, I suppose it could be the weekend, yes. So if it's the weekend, there'll always be an emergency vet there to help you. And the vets can do a lot more than just cooling down the dog. We have to also put dogs onto drips if they've had heat stroke. Because what we're trying to do is to cool down the internal organs as well as just the outside of the dog, you know?
11: Okay, now, I haven't read of any cases of it recently, but, you know, there was cases where owners would have the dog in the car and then head into the shop and leave and maybe get caught talking. We go for a coffee, bump into somebody, and the dog is sitting in basically an oven in the car park.
16: Yes, I think that was the stereotypical idea of heat stroke that we used to hear about an awful lot. And it's still happens, but it happens far less commonly because I think that's kind of entered the public consciousness as a real risk. And we're now at the level of awareness of this, that if somebody sees a dog in a car in this kind of weather, they'll feel perfectly entitled to break the windows of the car and get air into the dog and get the dog out. So everybody knows that that's not a thing to do.
11: Yeah.
16: But I mean, like 20, 30 years ago, I encountered a situation once where somebody put their dog in the back of the car, in the boot of the car, on the way back from Dublin the day like today. They got to their home and the dog was actually dead.
11: Oh, goodness.
16: It was a terrible situation.
11: Goodness me.
16: And they had no idea of the depth of the risk that they were taking for their dog. They had no understanding of that. People know this now. They know that you have to be very, very cautious with dogs in hot weather, especially dogs in cars.
11: Desperate demise of a dog, your pet as well.
16: Awful.
11: And there's Fiona wants to know, what if the vet is out of hours? I think you explained that. Is it UCD that is open and do they charge astronomical prices because it's out of hours? There is the big question, okay. I suppose.
16: So I'll tell you what's happened there. About 20 years, vets always used to provide their own after-hours service. So every clinic would do their own thing. That meant as a vet that I was on call one night in three, one weekend in three. But what happened over time was that vets worked out, look, we can do better by sharing this load. So vets, maybe two or three or four clinics got together and they shared the on-call rota. And then it got to the stage where pet owners wanted a more intensive level of care for their pets. So it was in the old days, you might take in a sick dog and you might leave them in the kennel without you actually being at the clinic and just leave them by themselves. People now say, no, that's not good enough. We want somebody watching our dog all the time when they're sick. And so for that reason, dedicated emergency clinics were set up. And it started off with one at UCD. And this is somewhere where there are vets and nurses working there 24 hours.
11: Okay.
16: They're always there.
11: And is it expensive though? Which leads us to insurance we'll talk about in a minute.
16: So obviously when you do that, you have to pay the salaries of the vets and nurses. So, and you're paying them for being available as an antisocial time of day. So, you know, the costs, and you've got all the other costs of a clinic, you know, the laboratory, the x-rays. Yeah. So it's an expensive thing to run. So obviously there is a premium price. What is interesting though, is that in the last 2 to 3 years just, the main emergency clinic at UCD was becoming so busy that now what's happened is there are three or four other emergency clinics that have been set up in the general Dublin area.
11: Okay.
16: So you now have quite a wide choice of places you can go to, and that will bring with it obviously competitive practices. So places will say, well, how are we going to draw people to our new business? I know we'll charge a bit less than the standard prices, and so, you know,
11: you might get a bargain if you're shopping around.
16: I wouldn't like to call it a bargain,
11: right?
16: But you could ask the prices in advance, so you know what you're going to have to pay.
11: And I remember years ago reading about a mobile service that visited parts of Dublin at different times of the week, and you could bring your dog down and have it checked for free. Is that still going?
16: Yeah, there are the DSPCA, now called the NSPCA. It merged with the ISPCA, so now there's just one national animal charity. The NSPCA, they have mobile clinics that operate at certain times, and another charity, the Blue Cross, they also have mobile clinics for Bray. There's one in Ballybrack every Wednesday evening.
11: Oh, very good.
16: So there are these mobile clinics. These days, the pressure on these clinics is huge. So I think it's not so good just to turn up.
11: You got to book it.
16: You contact them in advance. A lot of it's done online now. It's not completely free. They do ask you to make a donation. You won't get the same level of sort of investigations.
11: Okay.
16: You know, you're not going to get CT scan in the old mobile clinic. And so a lot of people these days have pet insurance, perhaps they have really high expectations. They want the same level of care for their pet that they get for themselves.
11: Yeah.
16: And so, you know, you're not going to get those in these services, but you are going to get the simple basic care that you need, yes. So it shouldn't be that money stops you from getting what your pet, absolutely, the basics of what your pet needs.
11: Pets nowadays, compared to pets back, say, in the 70s and 80s for families, completely different care, completely different attitude and approach. In fact, I heard somebody once say, if I hear that person calling their dog their child once again, I'd be fit to explode.
16: But that is the relationship that people feel.
11: And what's wrong with
16: it? That relationship.
11: Yeah.
16: And so you can imagine if you feel that level of connection, you don't want to settle for second best. You want to save that animal's life, regardless of what it takes.
11: Of course.
16: You know, and I hear about people being put into debt for 4 or 5 years to say, because they took out such a big loan to so that they could afford to give their pet the care that it needed, and they don't regret that. It's really important to them.
11: Well, it's part of their lives. Okay, that brings us nicely back to insurance. My dog is 8, and when she came, the insurance forms arrived. But if we didn't have it, could we say now the dog is 8? Will an insurance company take a dog at 8? Or the premium higher?
16: They may do. Again, an interesting aspect of the pet insurance world is, you know, like a decade ago, there's only one pet insurance company in Ireland. Now there's probably half a dozen. So you can try all the different ones and see what you can get hold of.
11: Right.
16: You may well be able to get an older pet insured. If you can't get the older pet insured, the other thing you can do is a lot of vet clinics or veterinary groups now, they've got schemes called pet health plans, where you can sign up. So you might pay €25 a month, and that will allow you to visit the vet as often as you want, as many visits as you want. You won't pay, you'll never pay a consultation fee. The consultation fee is always
11: excellent
16: for free.
11: Excellent.
16: If you pay your €25 a month, and there are other things you get, other things you also get for that €25 a month. So there's different ways you can manage budgeting for your pet, even if you're starting when they're an older animal.
11: Yeah, excellent. Okay, because people, they are well intentioned, but the insurance keeps getting kicked down the road to an hour's to go. I will do it next week. I will do it next month. Then it's forgotten about until that time arrives when somebody says, "Oh my God,"
16: and it's too late.
11: The dog's in trouble.
16: Yeah. But the other thing I think that's important is you talk to your vet about something called contextual veterinary care. What I mean by that is that the vet will likely tell you, look, this is the first thing they'll say to you is, this is what we, the best thing we can do, this, and this. And you're perfectly entitled, and you should say to them, look, I understand that, but I can't afford
11: my
16: all
11: budget,
16: of that.
11: Yeah.
16: What can we do? What are the bare essentials going to cost here?
11: Right.
16: What can we do for my pet that's on a budget that's still going to give them a reasonable level of care? And you can talk to your vet about that up front rather than feeling shoehorned into doing something that you can't afford.
11: All right. Pete, it's been a pleasure as always. Thank you very much. Great to see you again, by the way.
16: Good to see
11: Thanks
16: you,
11: indeed. Pete Weatherburn there. Okay, on the way, we're going to talk about water safety.

0: there we go. A lovely little bit of Madonna and Like a Prayer. Okay, joining us now is Colin Dempsey from the Water Safety Development Board. Sorry, sir. Something looking a bit crooked there at me. Okay, look, I'm very sensitive to this, that we lost a child on the beach, off the beach in Dublin at the weekend. Again, a very popular Dublin beach in the north side of the city, and it is thronged every time the weather gets hot. And I mean thronged. Police have to arrive to patrol the traffic and the people, because there's so many of them. So, you know, water safety, the message has to get out there. First of all, you've got to respect the swimming pool, the water, because if you don't, it could bite you badly.
1: Absolutely. You know, in terms of terrible, tragic situation there a couple of days ago, good weather brings more people to beaches. That happens everywhere. Quite often, sometimes, you know what I mean, it's people are encouraged to go, they're swimming, maybe they're not regular swimmers, maybe they're not swimming in a place where they regularly swim or go to. You know, there are a couple of things. You know, hot weather doesn't necessarily mean that the water is any warmer, which means the shock effect of when you've been out in the sun and you enter the water, and if you enter the water too quickly, it'll, you know, it can tense up your muscles.
0: This is diving in, basically, is a silly thing to do.
1: Jumping in. You know, the other things we water safety would give advice on is swim in locations that you know, enter the water carefully and slowly, you know, to allow your body to adjust, especially in very hot weather like this. And, you know, I mean, swim with friends, don't swim on your own, stay in your depth, you know, swim parallel to shore, don't be swimming out after objects that have floated out, you know what I mean, don't use inflatable toys, and don't be getting up to anything risky or encouraging friends to take risks through high jinks and stuff like that.
0: Yeah.
1: One of the other issues we had at the weekend here in County Wicklow was people jumping off pier walls and harbours.
0: Yeah.
1: And, you know, they don't know the depth of water they're jumping into. It's highly risky. You know, there's historically across Ireland and the UK, there are records of people who have been paralysed and seriously injured. Goodness. jumping from heights into depths of water. And, you know, I mean, every seabed moves after every storm. So, you know, the depth isn't always known.
0: Goodness.
1: And it's
0: youngsters in the main, because you would see it, and it's a bravado thing, and it might even be usually young men, and it's just they assume that because it's the sea and the tide might be in that it is safe, but it's not.
1: And, you know, especially when you consider piers and quay walls, they're structures that were built. You know, you don't know what pieces of concrete still remain on the seabed or have fallen out of them. You know, I mean, that's just in terms of jumping. You know, it was quite prevalent at the weekend, but that was prevalent across the whole country. It wasn't
0: right.
1: Just
0: yeah.
1: Here in County Wicklow.
0: Yeah.
1: You know, people, it's like walking along the side of the road. People need to take a certain amount of responsibility for themselves. I appreciate that, you know what I mean? It's not easy for young people, especially in good weather. It's a fun time. They've just finished school. But there's an element of, you know, don't take the risks, but enjoy the water, because,
0: yeah,
1: you know, we are an island nation. They are our resources, whether it's rivers, lakes, or the beachside, and they're fabulous resources. You know, learn to swim, become confident in the water, learn about water safety, watch the signs that when you go to an area, talk to people who swim regularly in an area and find out, oh, swim at that end or swim at the other end. You know, it's better there. It's not as deep there.
0: Riptides. Talk about riptides, because there's a lot of beaches have a riptide and people don't understand until they're in it.
1: There's two predominant things with riptides. The water has to come in as the tide is coming in, and as the water comes in onto the beach, it also then needs to go back out. And what happens in an awful lot of beaches is it finds one groove or one area of the beach where it likes to go back out. And when the waves have broken onto the beach and the water is going back out in the rip current, it goes out a little bit faster.
0: Right.
1: And because it has scarred out the seabed, it's a little bit deeper. So if you're drifting along the beach and then suddenly you end up in this area where the water is going out faster and the depth is deeper, you're out of your depth and you're getting dragged along in it. they only go, in most cases, they only go a short distance just to get back to where the waves are breaking. What you don't do is don't try and swim against it as if you're going straight into the beach. Try and swim sideways out of it, which brings you back to an area where it brings you back to an area where the water is not going back out to sea.
0: Okay.
1: One of the things with rip currents is if you're standing at a beach and you're looking at the waves breaking, the area where, if there is a rip current, the area where the waves are not breaking is where the water is generally going back, and you'll see white foam in the surface, and quite often you'll see the white foam moving outwards with the water.
0: Okay.
1: So the other type of rip current we have, which would be more prevalent in the Irish coast, is as the tide comes in, as it's coming up on this side of the Irish coast, as it's coming up the Irish Sea, as the tide is coming in, it's running on a lateral current along a beach. And then if you take North Beach and Bray, it's running up along the beach, and as it gets to the rocks up near the harbour, it has to swing out. The force of water has to go somewhere. So it swings out, and if a swimmer is there at the particular time in the tide, which is generally 3 or 4 hours before high water, as the water is coming in, that's the way it's going to push them out past the rocks and beyond the harbour.
0: Goodness.
1: So it's just, it's knowledge. It's about having knowledge about
0: how
1: where
0: to
1: you're
0: get
1: going
0: yourself
1: and where you're going swimming.
0: Yeah, absolutely. And it goes back to talk to people who swim there regularly. Just the other thing now is that, again, lots of people will go to the beach. They think it's wonderful. They might bring a football, whatever. They may bring cans. Alcohol and swimming shouldn't mix.
1: Alcohol and swimming, it's just like driving and alcohol. They don't mix. You know what I mean? I appreciate people go to the beach as a leisure and a recreation situation, and they want to enjoy themselves, but maybe while they're at the beach, have the 0.0 type drinks. The other thing I would ask people is take your rubbish away, and please don't be lighting disposable barbecues on a beach, because what we've had cases in the past where they've been left on the beach and sand thrown over them, and then a child walking along
0: goodness.
1: Has stood on it. In terms of just, you know, if you see something going wrong on a beach, and this is a very important message, when you know, dial 999 or 112 early and ask for Coast Guard. The emergency service you need to ask for with a water-related incident is Coast Guard, whether it's a beach, a river, or a lake. Irish Coast Guard control room will activate their own volunteer units, the lifeboat units, the helicopter, and they'll also activate Gardaí and Fire Brigade locally to respond.
0: Okay.
1: Where they're set up to do that, where if you ring the fire service or the ambulance service or the guards, they're not as... they'll respond, but they won't get the message out. They work to get the message out as quickly as possible, but where water-related incidents are, Coast Guard can get the most resources on the way. So ring early, 999-112, and ask for Coast Guard.
0: Well said. Have you got a website that people can go and look at?
1: The best website for people to look at is watersafetyireland.ie. 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Their head office is in Galway. Or they can contact the customer services section of Wicklow County Council to get in touch with myself as the Water Safety Officer for Wicklow.
0: All right, excellent stuff. Well said. Thank you so much, Colin Dempsey. Pleasure talking to you this morning. Talk again soon. 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
6: All right, now there are a lot of people out there who think, oh, I get a nice tan in that sun and I'll feel better and I'll look much better. And there are people who do it properly, I suppose, if that even is the right way to describe it, by protecting their skin. But sunburn is very cruel and it can lead to skin cancer. Dr. Bláthain Moriarty, a consultant dermatologist at St. Vincent's University Hospital, joins us now. Good morning, Bláthain. Dr. Moriarty, you're very
7: good
6: welcome.
7: Good morning, and thank you for having me on.
6: Not at all. It's just the number of people I know who say, oh, I'd love a tan, oh, I want a tan, without understanding, I suppose, what is actually happening to their skin when they go out in the sun for long periods of time. Is that fair?
7: It is. And so, of course, the weather is glorious at the moment, and it's really important that we all get out and enjoy it. But there is, I suppose, a historic association in Ireland with our relationship with tanning. And we now know that essentially tanning is when your skin is trying to protect itself from harm, and it's not something that we would recommend any longer.
6: Okay. So it's important to buy a good quality sun, is a sun protection cream rather than suntan lotion. Isn't that what it should be?
7: Yeah, well, I mean, I suppose that there are a few different facets to protecting your skin from sun damage. And okay. So what we're looking for is so when your skin is exposed to UV light, it picks up mutations. And so those mutations stay in your skin for the most part throughout your lifetime. And so what you want to do is reduce the burden of those mutations, because the longer they're there and the more cell divisions you have, the greater the opportunity for your skin to develop skin cancers. And skin cancer is the most frequent invasive cancer. There are about 13,000 diagnosed in Ireland every year. So it's really, really significant burden. And so what you want to do is you want to protect yourself from getting those UV mutations. And so the best thing is to, of course, you know, you've seen probably the slip, slap, slap campaign.
6: So Australia,
7: you stay out of the sun and it was originated in Australia in the 80s and launched here in 2019. And so, you know, it's the hats, the sunglasses, the being careful on very hot days like this in the middle of the day, you know, using shade when you're out for a bit, and of course protecting babies and young children from direct sunlight. And sun cream's a really important part of that. But those other things are equally if not more important. And of course, you know, I find in my household, for example, that UPF clothing and swimwear are often an easier battle than sunscreen, you know. So a lot of clothing now, and most clothing, sports clothing brands, will do a line of clothing that have what is called UPF, so a UV protection factor in the clothing. So you're not having to put sun, because if you hold up a white linen to the sunlight, you know that the UV light's getting through. That said, there are parts of us we can't cover. So, I mean, we're not going to be around in masks and gloves all the time. And so those areas, you know, hands and face, and that it's really important to get a sun cream or a sun lotion or a sun milk or whatever suits you best.
6: Yeah,
7: so the most important characteristic of a sun cream is that you don't hate it, okay? Because if you hate it, you're not going to use it.
6: Are tans then necessarily a bad thing?
7: Yes.
6: Okay.
7: Sadly, tans are necessarily a bad thing. Yes, they are. And so that's your skin hardening to the UVB. And so what there are two main parts of UV light. There's UVA, which takes a bit longer, and UVB, which, sorry, I'm in the hospital here.
6: That's okay.
7: And UVB, which gives that tan that starts to form relatively quickly when you're out in the sunlight. So yeah, that is bad, unfortunately.
6: Okay, there are people I know, and they say because they've got sallow skin and because they tan very nicely and they, you know, they don't necessarily need a high numbered suntan cream, you know, they go for a lower factor, and they're adamant that they're safe.
7: Well, I suppose it depends. I'm probably, you know, generalizing in terms of photo type.
6: Okay.
7: So, you know, most of us in Ireland have got fairer skin than in other countries. I suppose. And so, when you talk about on a population level, statistically, the risk of developing skin cancer is higher. Now, of course, there will be people with darker photo types, people with brown or black skin, who their skin has more melanin and more protection from sunlight.
6: Yeah.
7: And I suppose that's a slightly different conversation to your sort of to your fair, easy freckling, light hair, light eye color, a person. Yeah.
6: Okay. And finally, just while we have you, if you think you have some sort of a growth, well, you'll

0: have a much, much better prognosis and are infinitely more straightforward to deal with than those that go on and on and on. So show it to your GP, and there's a good established network of rapid access clinics across the country with improving access, So we'd be delighted to see anyone whose GP is concerned about that.
1: Okay, Dr. Bláthnaid Moriarty, consultant dermatologist at St. Vincent's University Hospital. Thank you so much for giving us your time.
0: 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Enjoy the weather.
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4: 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Bluegrass Barbecue is happening in Dunard this weekend, the 29th and 30th of May, with some of Ireland's premier bluegrass bands and barbecue by Chef Mark Ahasey. Tickets are on Eventbrite. Revival Gospel Choir are holding a fundraising concert on Sunday, the 31st of May at St. Mary and Peter's Church, Arklow at 7:30 p.m. supporting Emer Burns' campaign for life-saving surgery. Tickets at greatevents.ie or from any choir member. 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
4: It's 11 o'clock, live from the East Coast News Centre. Good morning, I'm John Hart. Several deaths have been reported after a train hit a school minibus in Belgium. The crash happened in the town of Bugenhout, which is just 15 miles north of Brussels, at around 8:15 this morning. The country's interior minister says his thoughts are with those injured and has praised the emergency services for their swift response. A status yellow high temperature warning has been issued for 8 counties. Temperatures in Kerry, Limerick, Clare, Tipperary, Galway, Kilkenny, Leash and Offaly could exceed 27 degrees Celsius today and tomorrow, while nighttime lows aren't expected to drop much below 15 degrees. The Taoiseach Micheál Martin says the world is waiting for a deal to be done between Tehran and Washington. It follows further strikes in southern Iran this morning, despite indications of progress on a ceasefire deal. Israel is also planning an intensified ground assault on Lebanon. A search is underway for one of the final four members of the disappeared in County Armagh. Seamus Maguire from Ahagallan near Lurgan is thought to have been killed and secretly buried by Republican paramilitaries in 1976. The search on private farmland in Derrynclone will be the first for the 29-year-old. His family hoped to recover his remains to be laid to rest with his parents May and Patrick. The Minister for Foreign Affairs wants the entirety of the European Union to adopt the restrictions set out in the Occupied Territories Bill. The government's version of the bill, which proposes banning the trade of goods with illegal Israeli settlements in Palestine, has been brought forward to Cabinet this morning. It's expected to be approved by various ministers and will then be subject to a dull debate over the coming weeks. There's now 220 suspected deaths linked to the current Ebola outbreak in Central Africa. The World Health Organization says the epidemic is outpacing the medical response, and a delay in detecting cases means responders are playing catch-up. In the DRC, more than 900 suspected cases have been identified by various health officials. That's your latest news update.
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4: Another hot day in store throughout County Wicklow. Dry and sunny for most. Lighter variable winds, top temperatures pushing anywhere between 25 and 30 degrees Celsius. At the moment in Ahavana, it's 22 degrees. All the latest Wicklow news now available on the East Coast FM website and app.
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6: And you're very welcome back. It's Aidan Cooney on the Morning Show for Declan Meehan this week here on East Coast FM. And Padraig Fogarty joins us now, an ecologist. I'm sure everybody knows Padraig at this stage. He's been with us a few times, to say the least. Good morning, Padraig. How are you?
7: Good morning. I'm very well, thanks.
6: Good, good. Okay, we've got problems here in that funding has been overlooked in an area that badly requires it and needs it. Is that because Wicklow's lobbying isn't as successful? Is it that simple? Isn't as successful as some other areas' lobbying? And if so, there's something very badly wrong with that, I would say.
7: Yeah, well, I don't know. This story was in relation to community grant funding for biodiversity projects throughout the country. I actually think it's a very positive thing. It allows communities to apply for funding for removal of invasive species or carrying out surveys or doing, you know, relatively small conservation actions, but which can have a big local impact. I mean, I think the issue relating to coastal erosion around Wicklow, which was brought up in the article that you're referring to, is obviously a very big issue. And I mean, my feeling is that this funding stream probably isn't designed to deal with, you know, very big problems like that.
6: Oh dear, okay, so it needs another looking at it, or it needs more expertise on whatever panels and committees oversee this. What areas, obviously along the coast, British Bay would feature?
7: Yeah, so I mean, most of the East Coast is soft, as we might call it. You know, it's sand and it's mud and it's, you know, right the way along from County down to Wexford. We have a lot of sandy beaches and they're extremely vulnerable to extreme weather events, to rising sea levels, and coastal erosion is a problem right the way along the East Coast. I don't think we have a comprehensive plan for what to do about it. Local communities are obviously very concerned because they can see the land washing into the sea. And there isn't a clear picture about what, if anything, can be done about it. There are areas of the West Coast where this is happening as well. But I think it's a big problem with climate change happening. We're not doing a whole lot about reducing our emissions of greenhouse gases. The sea level rise is going to increase. It's already increasing in many parts. So I think there's a need to have, you know, a mature discussion about what can be done, if anything can be done, about things like coastal erosion.
6: It must be incredibly frustrating for you and others in the sense that, you know, why are we not being proactive now instead of waiting for some mini disaster or worse to happen? And then we become reactive and everybody starts the blame game and vast cash sources have to be diverted towards rescuing and towards fixing. If we start looking at it now and maybe the damage might not be as severe down the line.
7: Yeah, this is a very good point. I mean, it's not like this is a new problem. We've been dealing with this issue, I'd say, for 50 years. The warnings have been there. The science has been mounting. We're seeing it with our own eyes, the effects that this is happening. I mean, the temperatures we're experiencing at the moment are not normal for May. I think people can see that. As much as we enjoy the sunshine, we can see that there is a kind of a dark cloud over these kinds of heat waves. But you're right, we don't seem to be reacting in the way that we should. I mean, even when you look at the issue of gargantuan fines that we're expected to pay by not reaching our climate targets, I mean, wouldn't it be better to spend that money on, you know, transitioning to a low carbon and nature friendly society, which is what we've committed to in our climate legislation, instead of just using money to try and shore up business as usual and then dealing with disasters down the line? I worry that our system is not really set up to deal with these longer-term problems, but, I mean, longer-term problems quickly become short-term problems, so there's no escaping them ultimately.
6: All right, because I know from reports last year in sort of mainstream papers suggesting, like, that, you know, huge flooding and huge flood risks are in place in cities around the country, that notably sort of North County Dublin could have a completely different look in 20 years' time because of the sea coming in, and you know, houses disappearing and roads disappearing.
7: Yeah, and the Climate Change Advisory Council published a report only last month that basically said we're totally unprepared for what's happening. So, like, even if us in Ireland and the European Union and actors around the world really got our act together and started to reduce greenhouse gas emissions and started protecting nature, there's still a certain amount of damage that is baked in over the next decades out to the end of the century. And people can go onto the internet and you can look at maps to see what the projected level of sea level rise is going to be. And these maps are absolutely frightening. If you live in any of the big cities or smaller towns along the coast, you'll see that significant areas are expected to be underwater in 50 to 70 years' time. Much of our infrastructure, railway lines, power cables, roads, are in these vulnerable areas. And as you said earlier, I mean, why aren't we trying to deal with these problems now instead of waiting for the disasters before we do anything? I mean, Storm Éowyn, which people may remember, it was just over a year ago, you know, gave us a taste of what's coming down the line. But I mean, I still think, particularly the current government at the moment, which seems to be going backwards on many of our climate commitments, doesn't seem to be fully on board with all of this stuff.
6: All right, we will leave it there. Padraig Fogarty, thank you very much for joining us this morning. It was lovely talking to you. Thank you indeed.
7: Thanks a lot.
6: All right, there's Padraig Fogarty, the ecologist, and it's kind of like, if you think about it, it is quite frightening what's coming down the tracks if we don't prepare ourselves. John Lonergan is a retired governor of Mountjoy Prison and would be incredibly well known for his role there as well. And he's joining us now to talk about a report into the death of a 59-year-old man at Midlands Prison, which was described by the Irish Penal Reform Trust as extremely distressing after it revealed prison staff were unable to locate the key to his cell while he was suffering a fatal allergic reaction to antibiotics in 2021. Good morning, John. Thank you very much for joining us again.
8: Good morning, Aidan. Yeah, no, it's a pleasure. Yeah.
6: You know, I know people see prison and think prison and think, oh, they deserve it if they're there, blah, blah, blah. But there's a huge duty of care by the authorities towards anyone who's in prison. And how does it get to this, that the key to a cell cannot be found? How does that even happen?
8: Yeah, the key fundamental responsibility of the prison service is the safe custody, and that's what it means, the safety of the person, and obviously while he or she is in custody. And this, now it happened in 2021, and it happened at lunchtime, well, at 12:24 p.m. that afternoon, a prisoner activated his cell alarm, which is put in for the purpose of that, in an emergency situation, to call for assistance. He did so, and the officer on the landing, who hadn't the keys because it was locked up period for lunchtime, went and checked and found that the prisoner was in a very distressed case state. He had written out after getting a negative reaction to antibiotics, so he wasn't able to speak because his face and tongue was swelled. So he immediately called over the radio for the nurse, and she arrived. The nurse arrived within a very short period of time, along with a supervising officer. But again, they hadn't the keys to the cell, and they went then to the key room. Now the key room is off the landings, and it's done on purpose to have a safe place where the keys are very, very obviously fundamental and the most important element of security in a prison, and they're locked safely and kept safely so that prisoners in particular wouldn't have access to them, but they should be 100% available at all times to the staff on duty, especially during lock-up period. Because during the day when the officers are on duty, they have the keys. And if this happened at any other time other than at a lock-up period, then the prison officer on the landing would have been able to open the cell. But on this occasion, the door was locked, and they couldn't locate or didn't know where the keys were. It transpired afterwards that an officer had off duty had the keys and went to the tea room, but brought the keys with him, and it took them over 10 minutes to locate him or to discover who had the keys. And the end product was that it took over 14 minutes from the time the prisoner was seeking help to the time the cell could be opened. And during that period of time, he became unconscious, and he failed to respond to resuscitation and to an injection that the nurse gave him, and he subsequently died. The end product was that it was a catastrophic failure by the prison service and by the prison authorities to safeguard the well-being of a prisoner.
6: How does the state now deal with something like this? Because, you know, that's possibly somebody's father, certainly somebody's brother, sister, child, whatever. So what happens now?
8: Well, you know, and the report is only recently published, which is another part of it. It happened in 2021.
6: So it took five years
8: ago.
6: That's the problem.
8: Yeah, well, that's part. That, you know, this is part of the way the system operates. The report is made and it's submitted into the minister, and it's left in the Department of Justice for years then.
6: So somebody sat on that.
8: As a strategy to divert away attention. And by the time it comes out, people are saying, actually, that was 5 years ago. I suppose the main point I got arising out of the report was that originally, and certainly in my time in Mount Jai, the key room was manned 24/7.
6: Right.
8: There was an officer there all the time, naturally, because anyone could foresee that any emergency, it could have been fire, it could have been self-harm, it could have been, as in this case, the result of an accident or a reaction to a drug. But for whatever reason, cells should be always available for someone to enter them at a second's notice. But apparently, prior to 2021, in cutbacks, in the post that was there, an officer there in the key room, that post was removed.
6: Okay.
8: And as a result of that, it was unmanned. And that's where the fundamental weakness was.
6: I get that. I understand that. But here we have yet another situation which it seems to just arise regularly within the civil service. No accountability. I mean, we have a report, but do we know who is responsible for saying the man in the key room, we don't have enough staff, take him out of that? Do we know who disappeared with the key when perhaps they shouldn't have been? I don't know, maybe they should, I don't know. But do we even get to hear any of that? Because the system failed this man, I get that. But the system is people as well.
8: Yeah, actually, I mean, I totally acknowledge what you're saying. In relation to the individual concerned, he was in the key room apparently doing some work, but he wasn't on duty. And then he locked the key room and brought the key with him to the tea room, which is located off the landing in the prison. But nobody knew that he had the key, number one, who had the key and where the person was. So there was a serious breakdown. In relation to accountability,
6: yeah.
8: Well, I'm afraid that's one of the weaknesses in the system, and it is wider than the Irish prison service.
9: It always has been, John, and I agree totally with you on that. It is far wider than the prison service.
8: Yeah, it's a wider issue.
9: Absolutely.
8: But a decision was made, prior to 2021 to remove the post of officer in charge of the key room. That decision was made for to save money and expediency in relation to costs. But the failure now was, and how can you compensate in relation to this man and his family and the loss of life in terms of euro? It's just not compatible. So there was a serious decision made to remove the post on the basis of economics. But the consequences of that has come home to roost now. But I'm pretty certain there'll be no repercussions for the people who decided to remove the post.
9: There never is in this country. John, thank you so much for that. Pleasure talking to you as always.
8: Not at all. Pleasure.
9: Cheers there. John Lonergan, retired governor of Mountjoy Prison, and on that distressing and just a dreadful case of a man's death because a key couldn't be found. Goodness me. Okay, it is East Coast Radio, and what are we doing next? Are we talking to Meta? We'll take a little break. We're going to take a little break, and then we're going to talk to Damien Mulley of Mulley Communications about a situation that on the surface looks very unfair on former employees who've been made redundancy from one of the big companies.
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9: FM. Welcome back. It's Aidan Cooney in for Declan this week. And apparently, Meta contractors in Ireland facing redundancy have been blocked from taking up new roles because of a controversial 6 month cooling off policy, according to unions representing more than 700 workers employed through an outsourcing firm in Dublin. And joining us now is Damien Mully from Mully Communications. Morning, Damien.
14: Good morning, Aidan. How's it going?
9: Thanks for joining us. How is this even legal? I mean, you make a person redundant and then you tell them you can't work somewhere else for 6 months.
14: Yeah, it's a really, I would almost think it a spiteful way of doing things. So the whole, I guess, backstory to this is people that work in Covalent, I think, or Accenture, or contractors for Meta, they're being made redundant now because of AI and also just stock market loves when people are made redundant. And there's a clause saying they can't work for Meta again for another 6 months. So there's this cooling off period and unions are getting involved now. It seems that it's in a grey area. It does seem that it's legal, but it's a terrible way of treating your contractors and treating your employees. Like if what normally happens in a company, if there are layoffs happening is, and they make a big deal of it, they say, right, we're going to try and find you another position in the company. And they'll do their best to reassign you instead of making you redundant.
9: Yeah.
14: Whereas here, they're just going, no, you're gone. See you later.
9: And what about this? You can't work for 6 months.
14: Any contractor that does any work with Meta. So we're talking like WhatsApp, Facebook, Instagram. So, like, it's a big company and, like, it is huge different areas and you can't work with them at all.
9: But you're denying somebody the right to earn a living in one sense.
14: You are. I totally agree. And, like, there's so many arguments to be made going, they know the system, they know what works, they know, like, all the policies and procedures. So, in a way, these people are almost the best people to, again, start working with Meta.
9: Yeah.
14: They know all the systems. And I don't know, is it some weird law that's come here or some HR issue that's happened before where if they keep on working with Meta, Meta sometimes might think that they have extra rights or something, but they don't. They're contractors. Yeah. And given the attrition in all these companies and all these contractors would be high enough, like there's going to be spaces that need to be filled. I'm sure we'll see now in a couple of months' time that Meta will be giving up, going they can't get people, or the contracts will be saying they can't get people with the right experience.
9: The irony of this is like, it's unbelievable. It's like a bad comedy sketch. But surely Meta coming into this country operate under this country's rules. I mean, I know they'll be in every country in the world, but they can't use American employment law in Ireland, surely.
14: I guess I'm going to put my standard. I'm not a HR or a contract law expert or employer law expert. But yeah, I think this is where the unions need to come in. They're coming in and they'll be fighting for this. And it might need, that there'll need to be a case with the workers, work relations commission or somebody like that.
9: Well, in other words, what's the point in having laws here to protect our workers if somebody thinks they can come in from overseas and say, well, actually, they're not the laws we use. Here's the laws we use. And so that's nonsense.
14: It is. And also, we need to realize these companies are putting hundreds of billions of dollars through the books in Ireland to save money. And it's disrespectful for the employees. Also, it's not as if these employees are on gardening leave where they're paid by the contractors or Facebook or Meta for 6 months. They're not.
9: Yeah.
14: They're gone.
9: Okay.
14: So it seems anti-competitive, and I'm sure this will escalate.
9: Hopefully.
14: We'll see what happens. But yes, I would think, and I'd say the European Union themselves,
9: Okay.
14: But see this as another anti-competitive measure.
9: Because if we can't protect our own workers, we've no chance. It's that simple, really, isn't it? They're at the mercy of big books coming in from abroad. It's ridiculous. Anyway, listen, it's great to hear it being highlighted. Damien, thank you very much for joining us this morning.
14: Join a union. Good luck, Abe.
9: Cheers, Damien Mully there from Mully Communications. And join a union. And yet there are so many companies will say, we don't recognise unions, we won't deal with unions, we won't get involved, so you can join, but it won't achieve anything. And I think that's probably part of the problem.
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21: 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Tána Hauron, Grand Theft Autumn, Where Is Your Boy? August, Tell That Mick He Just Made My List of Things To Do Today, Éireann Album Show. Stop She Thick Ober Lechela, O Gauvilis a Knee, Good See Gauvilis a Doyeg. Ach, Toshi the Rash Lechela Nish, August Toshi the Ig Shinem Hjol. In me Baltana, Mila Nigate, Shaska Shocht. 4 months on Heath album, O Jimi Hendrix. Are You Experienced? Tána Hauron, Foxy Lady, Hey Joe, August Purple Haze, Le Fall, Éireann Album Show.
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9: Now, Jordan and Keane Adams are undertaking an extraordinary challenge across the country, running 32 marathons in 32 days across all 32 counties. And they're doing it to raise awareness of frontotemporal dementia, the disease that claimed the life of their mother, Geraldine, and 11 other family members. This weekend, their emotional journey arrived in Wicklow. Our reporter, Jamie Ryan, met the brothers to hear about the challenge, the support they've received, and why they're determined to keep going despite the heartbreak driving it all.
25: So on this mission to make dementia visible, bring hope to families all over the world who have lived with dementia, and yeah, just try and leave a legacy behind that kind of outlives us and, you know, hopefully when dementia, you know, takes our lives, people will remember us for the impact that we tried to have and the positivity we tried to pour back into the world.
0: When you first meet Jordan and Kian Adams, the thing that immediately stands out is not sadness. It's their determination, their resilience, their grit. The brothers speak openly about the reality that they are living with. They know that they will likely develop the same condition that took their mother's life. Originally from Worcestershire in England, the brothers have spent this entire month travelling up and down the length and breadth of Ireland in honour of their late Irish mother Geraldine, who died from frontotemporal dementia, aged just 52, along with 11 other Irish relatives.
25: So our devastation with dementia is inherent here in Ireland. So we've lost 12 Irish relatives, including our mum, auntie and nan, many cousins, aunts and uncles to this familial form of FTD. Our mum, beautiful mum Geraldine, was diagnosed with the familial FTD back in 2010 at the age of 47. Kian was only 9 at the time. I was 15, and we went on a journey as a family to care for mum in the family home alongside her older sister and our dad. Watched her be stripped of everything that made her the beautiful, amazing person that she was. And sadly, she lost her life at the age of 52 in 2016. And just a couple of years later, I found out that I'm a carrier of the genetic mutation which causes it.
0: And on Saturday, that journey arrived right here in Wicklow.
1: Day 28, day 3 marathon, day 3 days. We're in Wicklow! Let's go!
0: From the Black Castle in Wicklow town, crowds gathered from early in the morning to support the brothers as they prepared to begin on another 26-mile run. As the day went on, people lined the streets cheering them on. Others even joined in the run themselves. They ran sections along the route alongside the pair in a major show of solidarity from the local community here in Wicklow.
25: Yeah, we're a little bit worse for wear, I think, now. Both of us feeling tired. Keys rolled his ankle this morning in Wicklow as well out on the run. So
4: Lovely pothole that did my ankle in, but it's all right.
25: Thankfully, he strapped both of my ankles up this morning, so there's no risk of me getting mine rolled. But yeah, look, we've done a lot of mileage now, and it's mental fatigue as well each day, you know, doing a lot of things kind of with the media and stuff, which takes its toll, which we're grateful for the opportunity, and all the travelling in between as well. But yeah, it's just trying to enjoy the experience through all the tiredness and the pain that we're feeling. And Dublin's kind of touching distance now, so we've got 5 more to go now. So yeah, feels in touching distance, but one day at a time still.
4: If anyone had seen him before he has his little morning shower or his morning rub down or before he's had his breakfast, you'd think, oh my God, how is this guy going to get up and do another 42Ks today? Like, you're a broken man at the minute. But coming to the start line, you always manage to put your brave face on and do some good words for people, don't you? So, very proud of him. And although you are broken, you will get to Dublin somehow.
0: Both brothers now live knowing that they will most likely become symptomatic in their early 40s. Yet despite that reality, they refuse to let the diagnosis define them. Instead, they describe it as a license to live. And rather than withdraw from the world, they've decided to take on one of the most grueling endurance challenges imaginable.
4: Dublin's the big one. That's our kind of big message as we finish, and we'll be in the Dáil afterwards to speak about what needs to be done about dementia. So we want it to be safe primarily, but as many people who can possibly get there in vibrant colours as our mum would have wanted on Thursday the 28th. We know people will be at school, at work and things like that, but if anyone can make the trip, we'll be extremely grateful. We'll be finishing in Merrion Square at the end of the run. So I think, you know, be light on our feet around that, but maybe 2-3 p.m. but watch the Instagram to be sure, just be safe and enjoy the day.
0: Earlier this year, Jordan gained international attention after completing the London Marathon while carrying a 25 kilogram fridge strapped to his back, a challenge designed to physically represent the weight that families carry when living with dementia. The stunt grew huge public attention both online and across British media, helping the brothers to raise tens of thousands more pounds for dementia research and awareness. But they say awareness is just as important as the fundraising. Frontotemporal dementia remains relatively unknown compared to other forms of dementia, despite the devastating impacts that it has on families, particularly on younger families. And throughout their Wicklow leg, there was a real sense the community understood exactly what this challenge represented. Sports clubs, local groups, families and other runners all turned out to support them. At different stages along the route, people joined in beside them for a few kilometres or even for the full distance. By the time the brothers returned to the Black Castle later that afternoon, large crowds had gathered once again to welcome them back after completing yet another marathon. The Kirloch of Wicklow Municipal District, Councillor Graham Richmond, was among those there to officially welcome the pair home.
5: Well, I think having followed them and listened to it, it's inspiring for everyone to see what they're facing into in the not too distant future, and how their positivity they've shown to the people, not only of Wicklow, but throughout the whole of Ireland. This is day 28. They finish next Thursday in Dublin, and as many people as possible should get out and support them. It's been a great reception here in Wicklow.
0: And for Jordan, moments like these matter enormously. The day itself was filled with emotion. There was laughter, there was hugs, there was even some tears. And there was a strong sense that nobody there was willing to let Jordan and Cian face this journey alone. The brothers have now raised just under £1,500,000, with all funds raised going towards the Alzheimer's Society of Ireland and the work that their non-profit FTD Brothers Foundation do. For many of those in attendance, this was far more than about sport or fundraising. It was about standing behind two young men who are confronting a future that most others couldn't even imagine. Research into hereditary dementia and genetic conditions like FTD continue to advance, but for families like the Adams, they know that time matters. For Jordan and Cian, every fundraiser, every conversation and every kilometre that they run is about trying to move science one step closer to a breakthrough. Not just for themselves, but for future generations. For Window on Wicklow, I'm Jamie Ryan.
9: Fascinating report there from our Jamie Ryan into two amazing human beings and what they're doing to try and push back science and facing frontotemporal dementia themselves. Jordan and Cian Adams, and I'm sure there'll be huge crowds will turn up to greet them on their arrival in Dublin on Thursday. All right, Window on Wicklow is aired on the East Coast Morning Show every Tuesday and Thursday. 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
9: FM. And here's something I think will be of interest to a lot of people. People are listening at the moment will certainly be familiar with this. It is people who struggle with procrastination, putting off even simple everyday tasks until they become overwhelming. Why? And is there any way around this? I think everybody's done it sometime. I'm an awful man for, I go to the bank tomorrow. I'll go the next day. And then when you have to go, you're going, why didn't I go yesterday? It's simple, but silly stuff in one sense. But it can also have a serious effect on you as an individual as well, if it's ongoing and ongoing and ongoing. Professor Brendan Kelly from Trinity College joins us now to talk about this. Morning, Professor.
12: Good morning.
9: Thanks for joining us. Why do people procrastinate?
12: Procrastinate, it's about emotion. It is not about laziness. We tend to avoid tasks or delay tasks to sort of avoid stress. Maybe it's to do with uncertainty, a fear of failure, or just sort of we feel the task is distasteful. You mentioned going to the bank.
9: It's the traffic.
12: And I think we all have had experiences of limited opening hours at banks, yeah. And you arrive and it's closed, or there's a queue, or you know, or indeed with the bank, it is now a machine with a person to assist you using the machine, and it can feel distasteful. So we do tend to put that off about based on the emotion. It's not because of laziness, but it makes us feel uneasy, or we fear it won't go as we planned.
9: All right. But if we're doing it all of the time, what's that saying about ourselves?
12: Ah, well, you see, this is problematic because we tend to judge ourselves very, very harshly when we do this. And we prefer to do so rather than sort of solve the problem. Now, some people can tolerate this discomfort better than others. So to take a not random example, I do not like procrastinating things. It makes me feel anxious. It makes me feel like I'm avoiding stuff. So there is the opposite problem, which is people who front load all the awkward, difficult tasks rather than letting them drift. Because sometimes a bit of procrastination can work as stress management or time management, and it's not all necessarily bad, but for some people, of course, it becomes a major problem when they just keep putting everything off indefinitely.
9: And have you come across this? Is it the Pomodoro technique?
12: Yes, this is the idea that you work in little chunks of work. So you'd work for 25 minutes and then a timer goes off and you take 5 minutes break. Now, some people find that this makes them break down a larger task into smaller chunks. Now, ideally, we would do that anyway without using a tomato-shaped timer to tell us when 25 minutes is up. But some of these tools are really helpful for people who struggle to break down a larger task into doable, manageable bits and pieces so they don't feel as overwhelmed. And some people find that technique very helpful.
9: It does. It sounds good because my wife often says to me, get out there, you, and go for a walk. I'll go later, Ash, or whatever. And then she said to me one day, look, say to yourself you're going out for a 5 minute walk. And when you hit the 5 minute mark, if you really feel bad, come home. But she said, I guarantee you, you won't. And you'll continue on your walk. And even if you do it for another five and another five, then you'll have done 15 minutes.
12: Okay, so your wife really knows what she's talking about, because improvement usually starts very small. And when we break tasks into tiny steps with realistic deadlines, like the 5 minutes walk, and then we reward progress, we get a bit of momentum and our habits can be retrained, and we tend to carry on in the same way that you finish the walk. We often finish a task once we start with a small doable section and realize, hey, that was doable. Maybe I can take the next step now. But for people who struggle to break things down and just feel overwhelmed, they can use a technique like the Pomodoro technique, or another way of structurally breaking down the task. This is all about emotion. It is not about laziness.
9: How difficult is it then to change a habit, and how long do we know does it take to change a habit?
12: Well, traditionally, they say it takes about 3 months. 3 months to change a well-ingrained habit. We can do it quicker than that if we give ourselves genuine rewards, things that we like doing. I don't know, going for a walk. You know, let's say you watch TV or watch streaming for an hour every evening. What you could do is, say, go for a walk For 20 minutes every evening, and then watch streaming for the remaining 40 minutes. So you need to make small changes that are followed by something you enjoy. Now, some people have a fantasy. They think they will immediately enjoy physical exercise, but that is not the case. It takes a little while. So it's good to couple a positive change with something you know you really genuinely enjoy, and then that will help you stack good habits on top of bad ones, and eventually you'll get a bit more momentum that way.
9: Fascinating stuff. And then for people who can't do that, is there anyone, or where do they go for help, I suppose?
12: Well, I mean, obviously, your wife is a source of very excellent help for you. Mm-hmm. So mostly people in your life can help you. You know, if we harness social pressure, that is useful. So this means telling someone what you're doing, telling a family member who's non-judgmental and supportive. Of course, people with significant problems with anxiety or feelings of overwhelm might need to talk to a GP. But fundamentally, we have a lot of tools in our lives already, stuff we like doing to incentivize ourselves, and then relationships that work well, and people who genuinely want to change their habits too. You know, you can make change in partnership with other people also.
9: All right, and I suppose start the day by being positive, look forward to what's ahead of you, I suppose, and, you know, wake up gently and slowly and stay away from your screens, that sort of stuff.
12: Yeah, and look, the first thing to do in the morning is to ground yourself in something physical. So, for example, one of my colleagues, every morning, she steps out of bed, puts both her bare feet on the wooden floor, and simply takes about 5 seconds to feel the floor beneath her feet.
9: Brilliant.
12: And she says this gives a very good starting point for any day.
9: Excellent stuff. Professor Kelly, thank you so much for talking to us this morning.
12: Thank you.
9: Cheers. That's a Professor Brendan Kelly there from Trinity College in Dublin. Again, fascinating stuff. Here's a story that's been making the rounds in the viral world. Sean Fitzgerald has been confirmed as a contestant on the upcoming season of Love Island after recently stepping away from the Galway Senior Football Panel. So he'd have a very big presence on social media. He's a secondary teacher, or primary school teacher. He missed Galway's Connacht final squad and will now also be absent from their All-Ireland campaign. And he's come in for quite a bit of flack and criticism on social media, on TikTok and Twitter or wherever. And I was looking at some of it and I thought, goodness, this is very unfair. So we talked to the digital editor of VIP magazine, Bronwyn O'Neill, who joins us now. Bronwyn, good morning.
13: Good morning, how are you?
9: Good, good. Why is he being crucified by so many idiots, perhaps?
13: I mean, as a bit of a Love Island head and a GAA head, I understand both sides.
9: Okay.
13: It is, I'm sure, frustrating to, you know, have someone who's played senior. He played, he was in the final last year against Armagh. Obviously, you know, Armagh, didn't win.
9: Yeah.
13: But you know, they wanted to, you know, keep the momentum going. On his side, I'm sure he's like, okay, I didn't make the squad. I might as well go and make something of myself, which people can argue with me about, but we have seen just kind of the career trajectory you can get from Love Island. I suppose Maura Higgins is such a great example from that.
9: She's going to make millions in the States now, hasn't she? She's a huge success there as well. So, I mean, it's amazing. So why deny Sean Fitzgerald this if he can have a crack at it?
13: Absolutely. And I think he had been rumoured to be joining the cast of this season, which starts on Monday, for a couple of weeks now. And I saw non-Irish TikTokers go, this GAA professional, this GAA star, kind of stuff like that. And had to be corrected that, you know, GAA is not a professional sport. You don't get paid for it. He's a, as you said, a primary school teacher, as well as, you know, playing county. He could go on, do Love Island, make... Look, I feel like Moore Higgins might be a one in a million shot. But, he will get his brand deals. He'll get stuff that he would probably not get up playing county. And look, all are very proud of our GAA players. And it is kind of heartbreaking to see someone, you know, give up on it, especially because he's only 25. He could have a good few more years on the team.
9: But maybe he'll come back. Maybe he'll just take this year sort of as a break and go away and get the Love Island bug out of his system. Or maybe he won't. Maybe he'll try and get into other reality shows. But, you know, he hasn't fully closed the door on his career, though, has he?
13: No, absolutely not. I do. I'm more concerned about the fact that he's a primary school teacher, and I worry that perhaps he won't be able to come back as a primary school teacher if everything doesn't go as planned on Love Island, because obviously You know, Love Island is
9: sorry,
13: it's a bit racy.
9: Okay, so it comes to the stage that, you know, he might come back with a reputation that might not suit the school. But that's all supposition at this stage. He might come back with an enhanced reputation as being a real gentleman.
13: Absolutely, he could. I just worry that this is kind of this is the way that he might not be able to go back to teaching. I suppose one of the questions you get asked in your little survey that goes out to the press is, what is your type on paper? Which is kind of, you know, like the Love Island slang. Mm. And he simply said, female. So, look, I'm sure we will be watching.
9: You'll be rooting for him. As someone, I've never seen Love Island. It's not on my radar. I've no interest in it. It's on sometimes at home. The gang are watching. I'll be reading a book or I'll be in another room. That's just me. I'm not a big reality TV show fan, maybe except for MasterChef and Hell Week when Ray Goggins was doing it. That sort of stuff. But and there are other people like me listening in at the moment. So tell us what happens now when this thing starts on Monday. When will we see him, or what's his challenge? What has he got to do in the series?
13: He will be in First Ping. So they introduce everyone. Everyone who's been announced today will go in on Monday. They will then be coupled up.
9: How do they couple up? Is it a computer? Is it a producer? Or is it attraction to each other?
13: So it was originally attraction to each other. This was kind of a bit mean because you could steal people, and then there was always one person who was left at the end who just kind of had to, you know, it wasn't very nice.
9: No.
13: So in recent seasons, they've decided that they'll announce, obviously, as we've seen this week, all the people who are going in, and then the public can vote to see who they think would be the best couples. And I think this kind of removes the nastiness of someone being left to last, or kind of people fighting over one person, and
9: I suppose that's what makes
13: the same thing.
9: That's what drives the viewer. Someone sitting at home going, "Look at him," or "Look at her." You know, that sort of begrudgery that we have in this country. So, how long does this thing last? Does it go for weeks, for months?
13: It goes for weeks. Usually, it's about a month ish. Now, they never give us a final date, but usually it's about 4 weeks there. And he could get kicked out in week. He could get kicked out day one, or he could go to the final. New people come in. People get dumped every couple of days.
9: Is it as fickle as? Oh, he's not very good looking. Is it as fickle as that? Or he's
13: absolutely.
9: Wow. Okay.
13: That is. Okay. That's it. And it's tough. Sometimes it's a tough watch. You know, when it really gets down to that kind of nitty gritty of, oh, and they try and kind of dance around the subject, because at the start they kind of are very aware they're on TV, and they go and they're like, oh, it's just we don't have any chat together, and they have all these slang terms that are crazy.
9: Do you know what? You're steering me towards it. I might even have a look at it in Monday at this stage. But come here, Brahman, on a more serious note, there are some issues with the way it was presented in the past to an audience, and bullying and mental health issues arose, and producers in television have to be really aware of that at this stage, considering some of the tragedies that have happened over the past few years.
13: Absolutely, and I think, like I said, they are making those moves of, instead of the people coupling up with each other, it's in the public hands. They've, you know, moved away from showing, like when I started watching it in 2018, they would show everything, which I probably cannot repeat early in the morning.
9: No, okay.
13: But now, you know, that kind of stuff has been removed from the show, and if you choose to do that, they're all adults, they're all consenting adults, and there's a cap on how much they can drink in there. There are people, I suppose, kind of therapists and stuff that they can go and speak to. But I just don't know how you can kind of prepare for someone to come out of, because it's live. They go into that villa now on Monday, they'll go in. It's a 24-hour kind of gap from where we see. They'll go in on a Sunday. That episode will get aired on Monday, and then they're in there for pretty much the entire summer, and they could be a villain, they could be the most loved person, and then suddenly become a villain.
9: And is there any money for him? Is there any money in this for him? Does he get paid to go in?
13: I think you get paid like kind of a stipend, but it's not anything huge.
9: The money comes afterwards if you're lucky.
13: Absolutely. So, but like, you kind of come out, you're then like have this barrage of hate, love, whatever. You're not allowed your phone. Recently, they've been, I think your social media accounts are shut down, so no one can DM you or comment on your Instagrams or TikToks or whatever while you're in there. But again, then people have argued they're going in there to grow a following. So if you shut down your account...
9: And does he have lots of followers as it stands already?
13: Yes, he has about, I think, over on TikTok, he has about 90K and I think 30K, or sorry, almost 35K on 35K on Instagram. So wow. he's a bit of a social media star already.
9: So if I got 35,000 followers on Instagram, could I go into Love Island?
13: Absolutely. I think we could all go into Love Island. I think I'd be a bit disastrous because I'd be hiding from the heat. You have to be outside all day in like swimsuits. I'd be like, no, please let me go back back inside.
9: Trust me, people wouldn't want to see me in a swimsuit. I can promise you that much. So Sean Fitzgerald is a big strapping 25-year-old, good-looking young man, a primary school teacher in a great job, and he also represents his county in the Connacht senior final. And so there's nothing not to like there, unless you're a Mayo man, I suppose.
13: I,

0: Elder Cavan accident had been there, or even a week later, no, I can't say that, and he'd have been in real trouble.
1: Absolutely. I mean, I can say this. He could have a Monaghan accent as someone from Monaghan.
0: Okay. We're joking for people who might think we're being serious. Bronwyn, thank you so much. That was great. Appreciate it.
1: Thanks for having me.
0: All right, Bronwyn O'Neill, their digital editor with VIP Magazine. This has been The Morning Show on East Coast FM. Thank you very much for being with us. The Ice Cream Man has been home now. Tommy Green is on the way.
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10: It's 12 o'clock, live from the East Coast News Centre. Good afternoon, I'm John Hart. Cabinet's approved new legislation banning the trade of goods with illegal Israeli-occupied settlements in Palestine. The bill was first tabled in 2018 by Senator Francis Black. The legislation is an amended version of it, with the government opting to only include goods and not services, as was originally proposed. The Minister for Foreign Affairs, Helen McEntee, says the action is in response to Israel's utterly unacceptable behaviour, as she put it.
11: What I'm proposing to government today will respond to that. I've been very consistent, and I think as a government we've been consistent that we want to bring forward legislation that can be implementable, that we can bring into effect as soon as possible.
10: The Minister for Justice will seek government approval to change how people from Ukraine are accommodated. Jim O'Callaghan's preparing timelines for the transition from temporary protection for Ukrainian citizens living in Ireland. The government's already said it will withdraw tourist and commercial accommodation housing for up to 16,000 Ukrainian nationals. Micheál Martin says the system couldn't be kept going as it was presently.
12: Quite a significant number of Ukrainians over the last year have left Ireland and gone back to Ukraine. Again, that's another war that we want to see an end to. I would hope that at some stage in the not too distant future that negotiations would open up and that war would come to an end.
10: The family of Seamus Maguire said they want to find his remains so he can be buried alongside his parents. Mr. Maguire is one of the final four members of the disappeared who remains missing. It's believed he was murdered and secretly buried by Republican paramilitaries during the Troubles. A search is starting on private farmland in County Armagh today.
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10: Elsewhere in news this afternoon, average weekly earnings increased by 4.4% in the 12 months to the first quarter of the year, rising from €1,029 to €1,074 a week. Average hourly labour cost rose by 4.5% in the same period. Also locally, and temperatures could again reach record levels after the warmest ever May Day was recorded yesterday with Shannon Airport Mercury, recording 28.6 degrees Celsius, with forecasters suggesting parts of South Leinster could see highs reaching up to 30 degrees today as people flock to beaches. Beaches and Waterways. Water Safety Ireland is urging caution. Wicklow's Water Safety Development Officer Colin Dempsey has told the Morning Show on East Coast FM.

0: Of his advice for swimmers in coastal areas around Wicklow and beyond.
1: Swim in locations that you know, enter the water carefully and slowly, you know, to allow your body to adjust, especially in very hot weather like this. 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
0: It comes as a status yellow high temperature warning has been issued for counties including Kerry, Limerick, Clare, Tipperary, Galway, Kilkenny, Leash and Offaly, with temperatures between 27 and 28 degrees predicted in those areas. Nighttime lows aren't expected to drop below 15 degrees. The alert takes effect as of now. It'll remain in place until 6 p.m. tomorrow. That's your latest news update.
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0: Another mainly warm, hot day with dry, sunny conditions. A chance of a shower here and there, not too much of that though. Generally quite cool on coast, but very warm temperatures reaching and peaking at 29 or 30 degrees. At the moment in Bray, it's 24 degrees Celsius. All the latest Wicklow news now available on the East Coast FM website and app.
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East Coast Afternoons. Hello there. It's Tommy Green with you. Happy Tuesday. And the sun is shining. Here's Fever Dream from Alex Warren. 087 7070 11103 by text or WhatsApp. If you'd like to get in touch with the program this Tuesday afternoon.

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2: 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Everybody's there, girls, boys, and then you had live bands. Didn't cost anything. It was great.

0: 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Good afternoon, it's Tommy Green with you. And there goes Maroon 5, Adam Levine and the Boys and Girls Like You. And the lads currently on tour across America.
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0: Will Young, Leave Right Now, the original Pop Idol winner. On East Coast Afternoons, hi there, it's Tommy Green with you. Hope you're finding well this Tuesday afternoon. If you fancy hearing one of your favourite summer tunes, now that the sunshine is in the sky, let me know. You can drop me a text or a WhatsApp to 087 77 11 103. And a feel-good favourite, maybe, after one today. 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
2: Hi, I'm Nikki, and it's time for some entertainment this Tuesday afternoon. Rebecca Vardy has said hell will freeze over before she'll apologise to Colleen Rooney over the Agatha Christie row. Last year, Jamie Vardy's wife agreed to pay Colleen almost €1.4 million after unsuccessfully suing her at the High Court. In an interview with The Sun, Rebecca explained her peace is more important than that now. A venue in the West has decided to bring a touch of New York City to customers. Glynn's Pub in Oranmore, County Galway, has announced plans for Sex and the City viewing parties. The venue previously hosted watch parties of The Sopranos earlier on this year. Vogue Williams says her dream is to write a novel in the future. The TV star and podcaster mentioned it while she was speaking at the Thrive for Your Best Self Festival in Cork at the weekend. Vogue says she has finished working on a script for something, but hasn't revealed more details. Paul Rudd said he would love to live out his father's dream by retiring in Ireland. His new movie Power Ballad was predominantly filmed in Dublin. It comes out on May 29th and sees Paul star as a wedding singer who has one of his songs stolen by a fading pop star. He says his father's ashes were spread in Ireland.
3: He's all over. He in Cove and in Kinsale and a little bit in Dingle. Places that we have been that really he loved. And one of my dad's all-time favorite songs was Fields of Athenry. And so why don't we just go find a field somewhere in Athenry, in which they're all kind of privately owned. They're all farms. Yeah, so my sister and I hopped a fence.
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0: Well, the warm, dry afternoon around the Garden County. Highs are ranging from 23 to 29 or possibly 30 degrees this afternoon. A little cooler by coast with light to moderate northeasterly breezes. Currently in Arklow, it's 25 degrees. That's the place to be, eh? 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That's the Word on Weather.
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2: Bon Jovi's Living on a Prayer. And hi to Ursula, who's tuned our way in Wicklow Town. I hope you enjoyed that particular tune. Tommy Green in the afternoon with the 1 o'clock news, sport and weather update on the way from the East Coast Newsroom. After one, the All Request Lunch is on the way. If you'd like to hear one of your favourites, 087 77 11 103. And we got a feel-good favourite on the way for Vincent and his wife, who was a big favourite of Mondays. Linda's her name. And Hubby Vincent saying good afternoon to you. We got a big favourite of yours on the way on the Feel Good Song of the Day.
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8: It's 1 o'clock live from the East Coast News Centre. Good afternoon, I'm John Hart.
9: And I'm Ruth Fitzsimon.
8: Wicklow Ordnance volunteers have come to the aid of three fishermen after their vessel suffered engine trouble 10 miles northeast of Wicklow Harbour this morning. An all-weather lifeboat launched shortly after 20 past eight, reaching the stricken boat some 35 minutes later. With the vessel disabled and close to the Codling Bank and busy shipping lanes, the crew decided the safest option was to tow it back to shore. The fishing boat was brought safely into Wicklow Harbour and secured alongside at around 10:30.
9: Cabinet has approved legislation to ban the trade of goods with illegal Israeli-occupied settlements in Palestine. The bill was first tabled in 2018 by Senator Francis Black, with today's version amended to only include goods and not services, as was originally proposed. Minister for Foreign Affairs Helen McEntee says it's response to Israel's ongoing behaviour in Gaza and beyond.
10: What I'm proposing to government today will respond to that. I've been very consistent, and I think as a government we've been consistent that we want to bring forward legislation that can be implementable, that we can bring into effect as soon as possible.
8: A train has hit a school minibus on a level crossing in Belgium, which the country's transport minister says has killed four people. Two teenagers are reportedly among them. The crash happened in Bugenhout, a town just over 15 miles north of Brussels, at around 8 o'clock this morning. Thomas Bacon's a spokesperson for Belgium's rail network, InfraBel.
11: At the moment of the impact, the level crossing was closed, so that means the barriers were down and the red lights were flashing. We are trying to understand why the minivan was still going ahead. We don't know.
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9: And back here at home, a status yellow high temperature warning is now in place for eight counties, including Kerry, Limerick, Clare, Tipperary, Galway, Kilkenny, Leash and Offaly. Nighttime lows aren't expected to drop below 15 degrees. The alert will remain in place until 6 o'clock tomorrow evening. Met Erin's Holly O'Neill says there are obvious concerns associated with the prevailing conditions.
13: Warm, quite uncomfortable conditions. We'll potentially be seeing impacts related to water safety issues due to the increased use of lakes and beaches. Forest fires are a possibility, as well as uncomfortable sleeping conditions and heat stress.
8: Temperatures could again reach record levels after the hottest ever May Day temperature of 28.6 degrees was recorded at Shannon Airport yesterday. Forecasters say parts of South Leinster could see highs of up to 30 degrees as people flock to beaches and waterways. Water Safety Ireland is urging caution. Wicklow Water Safety Development Officer Colin Dempsey has this advice for swimmers in coastal areas as he spoke to the morning show here on East Coast FM.
14: Swim in locations that you know, enter the water carefully and slowly, you know, to allow your body to adjust, especially in very hot weather like this. Swim with friends, don't swim on your own. Stay in your depth, swim parallel to shore. Don't be swimming out after objects that have floated out. And don't be getting up to anything risky or encouraging friends to take risks.

0: through hijinks.
1: The government's approved measures to change how people from Ukraine are accommodated. Minister Jim O'Callaghan is plotting a phased withdrawal of state-contracted commercial accommodation by March of next year. Subject to EU proposals, the government will also develop a voluntary return programme for people who wish to go back to Ukraine. Taoiseach Micheál Martin says the system wasn't meant to support people indefinitely.
2: Quite a significant number of Ukrainians over the last year have left Ireland and gone back to Ukraine. I would hope that at some stage in the not-too-distant future that negotiations would open up and that war would come to an end.
3: The family of one of the so-called disappeared, Seamus Maguire, want closure to find his remains so he can be buried alongside his parents. Mr. Maguire is one of the last members of the disappeared who remains missing. It's believed he was murdered and secretly buried by Republican paramilitaries. A search is getting underway on private farmland in County Armagh. Eamon Henry is from the Independent Commission for the Location of Victims' Remains.
4: We have a lot of gaps in the information. We're never going to have all the information, but we are missing some key pieces. However, to date, the information that we have gathered has led us to this area in Derryclone is a suitable place to search for the remains of Seamus.
1: In the UK, a jury has been sworn in for the trials of Geoffrey Donaldson and his wife, Eleanor. The former DUP leader faces 18 charges, including rape, gross indecency with or towards a child, and indecent assault. His wife is charged with 5 offences, including aiding and abetting, and will face a trial of facts after being deemed unfit to face a criminal trial due to her mental health. Both defendants deny the charges. The trials in Newry Crown Court are expected to last up to 4 weeks.
3: An investigation is underway following a fire at a Garda station in County Wexford. The blaze broke out at Blackwater Garda station at around 10 to 3 this morning. Garda said the incident is being treated as a case of criminal damage.
1: Ireland's many sandy beaches along the east coast are vulnerable to extreme weather and rising sea levels, with coastal erosion a growing problem. Experts say climate change is driving rising sea levels, while Wicklow received no targeted support in a €3 million biodiversity funding package. Ecologist Pádraig Fógarty has told the morning show here on East Coast FM that local communities are increasingly concerned as land continues to be lost to the sea.
5: Coastal erosion is a problem. Local communities are obviously very concerned because they can see the land washing into the sea. With climate change happening, we're not doing a whole lot about reducing our emissions of greenhouse gases. There's a need to have, you know, a mature discussion about what can be done, if anything can be done, about things like coastal erosion.
3: Wicklow County Council's latest returns show councillors received almost €63,000 in statutory allowances during the first 3 months of the year. Only 6 councillors claim conference or training expenses between January and March. Attendance at events in Galway, Clonakilty and County Cork and Sligo cost a total of just over €6,000, including registration fees, travel and subsistence.
1: Wicklow farmers and agricultural contractors are being reminded to apply for the fuel income support scheme before tomorrow's deadline. The support is available to those who use green diesel, helping to offset some of the increased fuel costs facing the sector. Many local farmers are in the middle of the busy silage season, while rising fuel and fertiliser prices place pressure on farm incomes.
3: And commuters in Greystones are being left with delays to connections as buses regularly depart before trains arrive, according to a local councillor. The NTA has been asked to review its evening timetables as bus and train services are not properly aligned and passengers are repeatedly missing connections. Councillor Stephen Stokes wants to ensure reliable connections and support sustainable travel.
6: I am calling on the National Transport Authority to review the evening bus schedule from Greystones Railway Station. Too often, passengers arrive into Greystones only to find that their connecting local bus has just left. This leaves them with a wait of up to 30 minutes for the next bus. If we want to encourage public transport use, it needs to be seamless and efficient. This is why I believe that the NTA needs to amend the evening bus timetable from Greystones Railway Station.
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1: For the last few weeks, two brothers have been running a marathon every day for 32 days across each county in Ireland to raise awareness of frontotemporal dementia. Over the weekend, the FTD brothers arrived in Wicklow to continue their journey in memory of their Irish mother Geraldine and 11 other relatives lost to the disease. Jordan and Kian Adams arrived in Wicklow town on Saturday, and Jordan spoke to Window on Wicklow about the devastating impact that FTD has had on their family.
8: So our devastation with dementia is
0: inherent here in Ireland. So we've lost 12 Irish relatives, including mum, auntie and nan. Beautiful mum Geraldine was diagnosed with the familial FTD back in 2010 at the age of 47. Kian was only 9 at the time. I was 15, and we went on a journey as a family to care for mum in the family home alongside her older sister and our dad. Watched her be stripped of everything that made her the beautiful, amazing person that she was. And sadly, she lost her life at the age of 52 in 2016. And just a couple of years later, I found out that I'm a carrier of the genetic mutation, which causes it.
1: And Window on Wicklow is funded by the News Reporting Scheme.
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1: Irish-based tech workers earn significantly more than their UK and German counterparts, according to a new international salary survey. Salaries here are on average 17% higher than the UK and 19% higher than in Germany. Roles including data engineers, software engineers and data scientists can pay at least €10,000 more here in Ireland. Average weekly earnings rose by 4.4% in the year to the first quarter of 2026. New CSO figures show average weekly pay increased by just under €50 from €1,029 to €1,074. Hourly labour costs were also up, rising by 4.5%. The biggest increase in earnings was recorded in the administrative and support sectors, followed by education. On the currency markets this lunchtime, your euro will get you 86 pence sterling, $1 and 16 cents, or 184 Japanese yen. Shares in Bank of Ireland are trading at €17.66.
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3: Gaelic Games, no further suspensions will be handed out in the wake of the clash between Kerry and Donegal. It's reported that the CCCC has ruled all incidents were dealt with by referee Sean Herson on the field in Killarney. It means Donegal boss Jim McGuinness and Kerry forward David Clifford will avoid punishment over separate incidents seen during the match on Saturday. The Cork hurling manager Ben O'Connor has confirmed captain Dara Fitzgibbon won't be available for the Munster final against Limerick. He's still recovering from surgery after a bout of appendicitis. He missed Sunday's win over Clare. The FAI is set to finalise deals for two of Heimir Hallgrimsson's assistants. The Republic of Ireland men's head coach extended his deal with the association back in March. The 42 is reporting this lunchtime both John O'Shea and Paddy McCarthy will follow suit during the current international camp. Ireland face Qatar on Thursday. Noel Hunt, the former Ireland striker, has been confirmed as one of five full-time international league coaches by the FAI. The ex-Reading man joins Chelsea Noonan, John Cotter, Keith O'Halloran and James Scott in the association's new coaching structure. Mac Hansen will miss Ireland's inaugural Nations Championship matches this summer. He's missed much of the season with a persistent foot injury. French Open action top seed Arina Sabalenka is booked to replace in round two at Roland Garros, seeing off Spain's Jessica Buzos Monero in straight sets. Coco Gauff and Daniil Medvedev both also in action today. And in cycling's Giro d'Italia, the action getting underway on stage 16, 113 kilometre trek from Bellinzona to Cari, which includes almost 3,000 metres of climbing. Denmark's Jonas Vingegaard currently has the overall lead of the Giro heading into the final week.
10: Quite the unconventional grill setup you got there, Barry. 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
1: Dry and sunny in most areas for the afternoon with just the chance of an isolated shower. Probably welcome at this point. Highest temperatures will range from 23 to 29 or even 30 degrees, though it may be cooler towards the coast. Right now in Kilmacanig, it's 15 degrees. That's the latest from the East Coast FM newsroom. 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
1: East Coast Afternoons. Hi there, it's Tommy Green with the All Request Lunch. And picture this, Unconditional. The Irish band who are very busy with a major 2026 international tour at the moment and heading to Australia and New Zealand. 087 7070 11103 if you would like to hear one of your particular summer favourites this sunny Tuesday afternoon. Hi to Mary Glazer, and also to Breed Hayes. Anthony saying good afternoon to you.

0: 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Bonnie Tyler's Total Eclipse of the Heart. Bonnie Tyler, currently in hospital in Portugal, recovering following surgery that required her to be placed in a medically induced coma. Speedy recovery to the Welsh singer and songwriter Bonnie Tyler. Saw her in Leopardstown Racecourse, where she played one of the evenings there at a meeting a number of years ago. And she banged out all the hits with a great night. And the weather wasn't bad either. Tommy Green with you on this Tuesday afternoon. Beautiful sunny day across the Garden County. And good afternoon to Rose, who's listening in Wicklow Town, one of your favourites, as requested on WhatsApp, 087 77 11 103.
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0: 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The Revival Gospel Choir are holding a fundraising concert Sunday, 31st of May, in St. Mary's and St. Peter's Church in Arklow at 7:30 p.m. It's supporting Emer Burns' campaign for a life-saving surgery. 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
1: I want to dance by water beneath the Mexican sky. 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

0: 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Are you with me? Are you with me?
1: 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In the All Request Lunch on East Coast FM. It's Tommy Green with you Tuesday afternoon. Music, please, from one of our favourites, Niall Horan. Dinner Party. Hi to Judith, who's tuned our way in Bray.
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1: Oh, nice sunny afternoon across the Garden County. Warm and dry with long spells of sunshine. Highs today ranging from 23 to possibly 30 degrees. A little cooler by the coasts with light to moderate northeasterly breezes. Currently in Bray, it's 19 degrees. The Word on Weather.
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4: They say they work off a priority-based list. What is a priority then? Currently, I'm homeless, with two children in need, with nowhere to go, but I'm not a priority. Until I get stability for my children, I'm going to keep fighting, I'm going to keep voicing it, I'm going to just keep making sure that people don't have to do this. It's not fair. No mother should have to fight for her children to have a house over their head. No mother.
5: You're not going to go to Greystones and to Bray. They're complicating the whole thing. And a review of this was done in 2024. The department said that by 2030, they would be removing the eligibility to the nearest school criteria. Now, it's 2026 now. Surely to goodness that they should be doing something. I was referred last year from the Department of Transport to the Department of Education to fight this. I fought it again last year and got nowhere. And here we are again, a year later, trying to fight.
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0: 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From Robin S. and Show Me Love on East Coast FM's All Request Lunch. Tommy Green with you Tuesday afternoon with the 2 o'clock news, sport and weather update on the way from the East Coast newsroom. After 2, another hour of great music all lined up, ready to go. And we'll get it underway with music from Snap.
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7: It's 2 o'clock, live from the East Coast FM News Centre. Good afternoon, I'm Ruth Fitzsimon. Three fishermen have been rescued off the Wicklow coast this morning. Their vessel suffered engine failure around 10 miles northeast of Wicklow Harbour. The Wicklow lifeboat launched at 8:20 and located the stricken boat within 35 minutes. The ONLI says the quick response of its volunteer crew ensured a safe outcome, as outlined by Connie O'Gara.
8: They had mechanical issues and they couldn't make any way themselves in the sea. They were adrift, and we got the call. Our pagers went at 8:07, and we were with them just before 9 o'clock in the morning.
7: The Taoiseach says the inclusion of services in the Occupied Territories Bill could damage Ireland's relationship with US multinational companies here. A scaled-back version of the legislation has been approved by Cabinet, which will ban the trade of goods with illegal Israeli settlements in Palestine. Micheál Martin says the inclusion of services would have damaged Ireland more than any other country.
9: But more fundamentally, it's just simply not implementable. I mean, I think we need to be realistic and we need to be honest with people in respect of what we can achieve via this legislation. It's just a further initiative in a long line of decisions that the Irish government has taken, from the recognition of a Palestinian state to intervention in the South African legal case.
7: Meanwhile, a protest against the upcoming Ireland versus Israel match is being held outside Leinster House this afternoon. The Nations League game is scheduled to take place at the Aviva Stadium on October 4th. The FAI has previously said it has no choice but to fulfil the fixture. Speaking before today's protest, People Before Profit Solidarity TD Ruth Coppinger urged supporters to boycott the match.
10: Well, my preference would be that we stop physically the game from happening. But if it does get to that, they do get into the country, that on the day itself, I think that we should surround the Aviva Stadium and stop this match from happening.
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7: For the last few weeks, two brothers have been running a marathon every day for 32 days across each county in Ireland to raise awareness of frontotemporal dementia. Over the weekend, the FTD brothers arrived here in Wicklow to continue their journey in memory of their Irish mother Geraldine and 11 other relatives they've lost to the disease. Jordan and Kian Adams arrived in Wicklow town on Saturday, and Jordan spoke to Window on Wicklow about the devastating impact that FTD has had on their family.
12: So our devastation with dementia is inherent here in Ireland. So we've lost 12 Irish relatives, including our mum, auntie and nan. Beautiful mum Geraldine was diagnosed with the familial FTD back in 2010 at the age of 47. Kian was only 9 at the time. I was 15, and we went on a journey as a family to care for mum in the family home alongside her older sister and our dad. Watched her be stripped of everything that made her the beautiful, amazing person that she was. And sadly, she lost her life at the age of 52 in 2016. And just a couple of years later, I found out that I'm a carrier of the genetic mutation, which causes it.
7: And Window and Wicklow is funded by the News Reporting Scheme. Finally, as temperatures are rising, parents are being urged not to give children under the age of 10 slushies to drink. The Food Safety Authority says glycerol, the key ingredient in these icy drinks, can have side effects that cause young children to become very ill. The new advisory comes following the conclusion of a new risk assessment by its European counterpart. The FSAI says potential side effects include headaches, nausea and vomiting.
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1: To Gaelic Games first, and there will be no further suspensions handed out in the wake of the All-Ireland Championship clash between Kerry and Donegal. It's reported that all incidents have been dealt with by referee Sean Herson on the field. It means that Donegal boss Jim McGuinness and Kerry forward David Clifford will avoid punishment over separate incidents seen during match coverage. However, both counties are expected to be fined over the half-time melee. In soccer, the FAI is to finalise deals for two of Heimer Hallgrimsson's assistants. The Republic of Ireland men's head coach extended his deal with the association in March. The 42 is reporting that both John O'Shea and Paddy McCarthy will follow suit during the current international camp. Players are training at FAI headquarters in Dublin ahead of Thursday's friendly encounter with Qatar. In rugby, Mac Hansen has been ruled out of Ireland's games in the inaugural Nations Championship this summer. He's missed much of the season with a persistent foot injury and hasn't played since December. Ireland face away trips to Australia, Japan and New Zealand this July. And finally, to tennis, men's 6th seed Daniil Medvedev has defeated Australian Adam Walton at the French Open. 9th seed Alexander Bublik is just about to start his match against Germany's Jan-Lennard Struff. Top seed Jannik Sinner will be on court this evening. And women's number 1 seed Aryna Sabalenka is also into round 2. Last year's runner-up won 6-4, 6-2 against Spain's Jessica Buzas Monero. That's your sport on East Coast FM.
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1: Warm, dry and sunny this afternoon with highest temperatures of 23 to 29 degrees. A little cooler near coasts in a light breeze. And right now, at British Bay, it's 19 degrees. All the latest Wicklow news is available on the East Coast FM website and app.
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levitating. International superstar Dua Lipa, Levitating on East Coast Afternoons. Hello there, it's Tommy Green with you. Happy Tuesday, and a nice sunny one across the Garden County too, and a great tune from the 90s. Bit of a banger of a Euro dance track, which was a massive hit right around Europe back in the 90s and still hugely popular to this day. Rhythm is a Dancer from Snap. If you'd like to get in touch, you can drop me a text or WhatsApp to 087 77 11 103.

0: does summer in Wicklow mean to you?
1: Arklaw used to be, you'd have sea breeze coming down from Dublin and Bray, and all the people would be going to the beach. The sun is shining, very warm, and the next thing, bang, starts the rain. That happens.
2: Greenery, tourism, seaside, relaxing, good time.
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0: those great one-hit wonders in the world of music. Charles and Eddie, Would I Lie to You? Hello there, it's Tommy Green with you on this beautiful sunny Tuesday afternoon.
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2: Hi, I'm Nikki. Let's have another bit of entertainment on this glorious Tuesday afternoon. Jazz great Sonny Rollins has died at the age of 95. The American saxophone player is seen as one of the most influential musicians of the genre and worked with performers over a 7-decade career. Saxophone Colossus and The Bridge are amongst his best-known albums. Newlyweds Venezuela Fury and Noah Price have vowed to take over from Tommy Fury and Molly Mae Hague. The 16-year-old daughter of Tyson Fury married her 19-year-old beau during a church ceremony on the Isle of Man earlier on this month. Days later, the couple jetted to Marbella for their honeymoon, where they have been sharing plenty of content on social media. During a TikTok live on Sunday, the pair answered questions from fans while sitting in a beach club. Hitting back at comments about their wedding, Venezuela said, "Child bride, wife, and happy and proud." There you go. K-pop group BTS have won Artist of the Year at the American Music Awards in Las Vegas, where they also performed. The other nominees included Bad Bunny, Taylor Swift, Harry Styles, and Justin Bieber. Billy Idol picked up a Lifetime Achievement Prize. Other big winners include Somber, SZA, and 21 Pilots. And Shakira beat Oasis to win Tour of the Year. BTS were back performing after mandatory military service.
3: Thank you. It's an honor to have this precious award once again after everybody done their military service. Our biggest thanks and gratitude, as always, goes to the armies all over the world.
2: 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That's you up to date on this gorgeous Tuesday afternoon. 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
1: Warm, dry with long spells of sunshine around the Garden County this afternoon. Highs ranging from 21 to 29 or possibly 30 degrees today. A little cooler by coast due to the light, moderate northeasterly breeze that we're having. And currently in Wicklow Town, it's 20 degrees. The word on weather.
2: The word on weather.
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0: Chandelier on East Coast Afternoons. Hi there, Tommy Green with you, and hi to Siobhan and also to Julie, who are enjoying an afternoon in British Bay. Oh, I'm so jealous. Enjoying the sunshine in British Bay, sure, why not, and the beautiful weather we're having around the Garden County. We've got the 3 o'clock news, sport and weather update on the way from the East Coast Newsroom. After three in her decade decider, celebrating with a lady who is 78 today. She's a hugely successful solo artist and also a member of one of the most successful bands in music history. She's the first woman to have been inducted twice into the Rock and Roll Hall of Fame, and she has had a hugely successful career, as I said, at both as a solo artist and with a member of a hugely successful band. We're going to play a solo tune from her first debut album on our Decade Decider after three.
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3: 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A summer choral concert in aid of Purple House Cancer Support with Bella Vos Ladies Choir and Purple House Choir will take place on Thursday, the 28th of May at 7:30 p.m. in Holy Rosary Church in Greystones. 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Bluegrass Barbecue is happening in Dunard this weekend, the 29th and 30th of May, with some of Ireland's premier bluegrass bands and barbecue by Chef Mark Ahasey. Tickets are on Eventbrite. Revival Gospel Choir are holding a fundraising concert on Sunday, the 31st of May at St. Mary and Peter's Church, Arklow at 7:30 p.m. supporting Emer Burns' campaign for life-saving surgery. Tickets at greatevents.ie or from any choir member. 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
5: It's 3 o'clock, live from the East Coast FM News Centre. Good afternoon, I'm Ruth Fitzsimon. Three fishermen have been rescued off the Wicklow coast this morning. Their vessel suffered engine failure around 10 miles northeast of Wicklow Harbour. The Wicklow lifeboat launched at 8:20 a.m. and found the boat within 35 minutes. It's the second call in recent days. Lifeboats were also launched on Sunday alongside Coast Guard helicopter rescue 116 after reports of four people in difficulty in the water at Silver Strand Beach. Connie O'Gara of the Oran Lie says a quick response with a safe outcome relies on a strong volunteer crew.
6: In Wicklow, we're 25 to 30 operational crew at any given time. You know, there's probably around 15 or 20 of us in the town ready to go, just depending on, you know, your work commitments and your family commitments. But this morning, the boat launched with six volunteer crew on board to go and assist.
5: In Belgium, police claim a bus driver broke through a level crossing barrier before colliding with a train, with reports that two teenagers, a teaching assistant and the bus driver have been killed. The crash happened around 8 o'clock this morning in the town of Bugenhout, about 15 miles north of Brussels. Anne Berger is from the Belgian Federal Police.
7: At 8 past 8, a school bus passed here. The driver wanted to cross the railroad, which was closed at that time. A train came from Bruges and drove into the bus. On board of the bus were seven children, the driver and one assistant.
5: The HSE has launched a new tiered approach to autism assessment, offering a more specialised route for children, young people and adults. Adults will be able to self-refer and parents can refer children if they believe they have autism. Health Minister Jennifer Carroll McNeill says it's an important milestone.
8: I think what we will see now is for children whose needs are identified as more straightforward, they can be supported through a lower tier response without it being routed through a more intensive pathway that may not be appropriate for them. If needs are more complex, there's a cure a linkage between primary care, disability and mental health services. So the child crucially isn't falling between those services because of their organisation rather than coming from the child's perspective.
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5: This week, Window on Wicklow spoke to Jordan and Kian Adams from the FTD Brothers. They've been running a marathon a day across the counties of Ireland to raise awareness of frontotemporal dementia. The challenge arrived in Wicklow over the weekend as they continued their journey in memory of their Irish mother Geraldine and 11 other relatives they've lost to the disease. Jordan told East Coast FM that both the physical and mental toll of this challenge is now really beginning to hit them.
10: Yeah, look, we've done a lot of mileage now and it's mental fatigue as well each day, you know, doing a lot of things kind of with the media and stuff, which takes its toll, which we're grateful for the opportunity and all the travelling in between as well. But yeah, it's just trying to enjoy the experience through all the tiredness and the pain that we're feeling. And Dublin's kind of touching distance now, so we've got 5 more to go now. So yeah, feels in touching distance, but one day at a time still.
5: Window on Wicklow is funded by the News Reporting Scheme. Finally, parents are being urged not to give children under the age of 10 slushies to drink to cool down. The Food Safety Authority says glycerol, the key ingredient in the icy drinks, can have side effects that cause young children to become very ill. The new advisory comes following the conclusion of a new risk assessment in Europe. The FSAI says the potential side effects include headaches, nausea and vomiting.
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5: Starting with Gaelic Games, and Donegal boss Jim McGuinness

0: And Kerry forward David Clifford will avoid punishment following the All-Ireland Championship clash between Kerry and Donegal. It's been reported that all incidents were dealt with by referee Sean Herson on the field. Despite this, both counties are expected to be fined over the half-time melee. In rugby, Leinster prop Paddy McCarthy will miss the rest of the season because of injury. He had returned from a foot injury in time to play in Leinster's Champions Cup final against Bordeaux last Saturday, but injured his other foot during the game and will therefore miss the rest of the campaign. Joshua Kenny and Brian Deeney are both available for Saturday's URC game against the Lions. In soccer, the FAI is to finalise deals for two of Hymer Hallgrimsson's assistants. The Republic of Ireland men's head coach extended his deal with the association in March, and it's now being reported that both John O'Shea and Paddy McCarthy will follow suit during the current international camp. Players are training today at the FAI HQ ahead of Thursday's friendly encounter with Qatar. Finally, Waterford and Shamrock Rovers are in action in the Women's Premier Division tonight. Rovers can move up to third place with a win. Kickoff at the RSC will be at 7:45. That's your sport on East Coast FM.
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0: Warm, dry and sunny for the afternoon with highest temperatures of between 23 and 29 degrees. A little cooler near the coasts with a light breeze. And right now in Newtown Mount Kennedy, it's 20 degrees. All the latest Wicklow news is available on the East Coast FM website and app.
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We are. We're close. Favorite radio station. Good afternoon. It's Tommy Green with you and our decade decider from a lady who celebrates her 78th birthday today. Happy birthday to Stephanie Lynn Nicks, the American singer-songwriter, better known to you and I, Stevie Nicks, working with the band Fleetwood Mac and also as a solo artist. That particular track, Edge of Heaven, and a track from her debut solo album, Belladonna. It's been covered by quite a few people, and in fact, the sample from the song was used by Miley Cyrus in her Midnight Sky hit of late. And Stevie Nicks, she has become a legend in the world of music through the years, through Fleetwood Mac and her own solo endeavours as well. She's had many, many, many award nominations, Grammys, American Music Awards, and many, many more. She's won quite a few of them too. And she's celebrating her birthday today, 78 years of age. She is still performing. And she was touring the States recently. The Decade Decider from Stevie Nicks, Tuesday afternoon on East Coast FM.

0: Coldplay along with the Chainsmokers and Something Just Like This on East Coast Afternoons. Hi there, it's Tommy Green with you. Hope you're having a good Tuesday. Lovely weather to be out there enjoying it if you are. Dave Harrington is here after four, and Dave has your opportunity to win Beyond the Pale tickets on East Coast Drive. 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So if you fancy a chance at winning, join Dave after four on East Coast Drive, and you can check out itsbeyondthepale.ie for more details.
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0: Tommy Green in the afternoon on East Coast FM with Cian DeCroix in heaven. Cian DeCroix, a very busy man this weather. Currently working on some new material, apparently. And he's touring across Ireland with the Dream Ship Tour. And he's playing in Belfast, he's playing in Galway, Limerick, and he's playing in Dublin at the Trinity College Series on July the 3rd.
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0: Staying warm and dry with long spells of sunshine for the rest of the afternoon into this evening. Highs of around 21 to 29 degrees. A little cooler by the coasts with a light, moderate, northerly, northeasterly breeze. Currently, it is 21 degrees in Blessington.
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3: 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Emila Nigaid, Shaska Shea, Horla and Kjol Kerm Dernach, Idzer the Beatles, Is Sasana. August is a I'm Down, on Tower on Dernach, a Hanshid. Ach, ni Brisha Shid Sus Gaji, on Jehula, the Mi Baltana, Mila Nigaid Shachtu. 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

0: from the iconic movie Dirty Dancing. Music from Patrick Swayze, She's Like the Wind. Tommy Green with you, Tuesday afternoon on East Coast FM, with the 4 o'clock news, sport and weather update on the way from the East Coast News team. Dave Harrington's here after four with your opportunity to score pizza from Four Star Pizza and Bray if you can crack East Coast FM's head record. And he's got weekend tickets for Beyond the Pale. 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
3: It's 4 o'clock, live from the East Coast FM News Centre. Good afternoon, I'm Ruth Fitzsimon. The historical sex abuse trial of Jeffrey Donaldson is underway in the North. A jury has been sworn in at Newry Crown Court today. Emily Keegan reports from there.
4: Former DUP leader Jeffrey Donaldson is facing 18 charges, including rape, gross indecency with or towards a child, and indecent assault. His wife, Eleanor, faces 5 charges, including aiding and abetting. Both defendants deny the charges, which are alleged to have occurred between 1987 and 2008 and involve 2 alleged victims. While the trials are taking place together over the next number of weeks, Eleanor has been deemed medically unfit to face a criminal trial and will instead face a trial of facts. This means she can't be found guilty, but can still be acquitted. This afternoon, a jury was sworn in at Newry Crown Court. They've been sent home for the day and will return tomorrow at 10:30 when the case will begin. Jeffrey Donaldson was present in court today and sat with his arms crossed as the jury selection took place. Emily Keegan at Newry Crown Court.
3: A teenage boy is in a critical condition after getting into difficulty in a lake in Monaghan. Gardaí say the incident happened at Emmy Lock in Emmy Vale at around 5 o'clock yesterday evening. The boy was airlifted to the Mater Hospital in Dublin and remains in their care. Meanwhile, 3 fishermen were rescued off the Wicklow coast this morning when their vessel suffered engine failure around 10 miles northeast of Wicklow Harbour. It's the second call in recent days. Lifeboats were also launched on Sunday alongside Coast Guard helicopter rescue. Rescue 116, after reports of 4 people in difficulty in the water at Silver Strand Beach. Connie O'Gara of the RNLI says a quick response with a safe outcome relies on a strong crew of local volunteers.
5: In Wicklow, we're 25 to 30 operational crew at any given time. You know, there's probably around 15 or 20 of us in the town ready to go, just depending on, you know, your work commitments and your family commitments. But this morning, the boat launched with 6 volunteer crew on board to go and assist.
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3: Children under the age of 10 should not be drinking slushies. That's the latest warning from the Food Safety Authority. It follows a European risk assessment which notes glycerol, a key ingredient that keeps the icy drink in its slushy form, can cause young children to become very ill. Potential side effects include headaches, nausea and vomiting. The FSAI says retailers should now display permanent point of sale warnings that state the product contains glycerol and is not recommended for children under the age of 10. Finally, this week, Window on Wicklow spoke to Jordan and Kian Adams from the FTD Brothers. They've been running a marathon a day across the counties of Ireland to raise awareness of frontotemporal dementia. The challenge arrived in Wicklow over the weekend as the brothers continue their journey in memory of their Irish mother, Geraldine, and 11 other relatives who they've lost to the disease. Jordan told East Coast FM that both the physical and mental toll of this challenge is beginning to hit them.
7: Yeah, look, we've done a lot of mileage now and it's mental fatigue as well each day, you know, doing a lot of things kind of with the media and stuff, which takes its toll, which we're grateful for the opportunity and all the travelling in between as well. But yeah, it's just trying to enjoy the experience through all the tiredness and the pain that we're feeling. And Dublin's kind of touching distance now, so we've got 5 more to go now. So yeah, feels in touching distance, but one day at a time still.
3: And Window and Wicklow is funded by the News Reporting Scheme.
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3: To rugby first, and Leinster prop Paddy McCarthy will miss the rest of the season through injury. He had returned from a foot injury in time to play in Leinster's Champions Cup final against Bordeaux last Saturday, but sustained an injury in his other foot during the game and will therefore miss the rest of the campaign. Leinster will be boosted, however, by the return of both Joshua Kenny and Brian Deeney ahead of Saturday's URC game against the Lions. Mac Hansen, meanwhile, has been ruled out of Ireland's games in the inaugural Nations Championship this summer. The winger has missed much of the season with a persistent foot problem and hasn't played since December. Ireland face away trips to Australia, Japan and New Zealand this July. In soccer now, Waterford and Shamrock Rovers are in action in the Women's Premier Division tonight. Rovers can move up to third place with a win. Kick-off at the RSC is at 7:45. Finally to tennis, men's 6th seed Daniil Medvedev has been kicked out of the French Open in the first round. Top seed Jannik Sinner will be on court this evening against France's Clément Tabor. Women's number 1 seed Aryna Sabalenka

0: safely into round two with the straight sets win over Spain's Jessica Buzas Monero, and defending champion Coco Gauff is currently a set up against fellow American Taylor Townsend. That's your sport on East Coast FM.
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0: Warm, dry and sunny this afternoon. A little bit cooler near the coasts with a light breeze. Highest temperatures overall ranging from 23 to 29 degrees. And right now in Ockram, it's 25 degrees. All the latest Wicklow news is available on the East Coast FM website and app.
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American Girls from Harry Styles. I'm Dave Harrington. How are you today? Bacon here in the studio. In fact, can we get the studio sunroof open? Hang on a minute. 0 Chance to win tickets to experience the award-winning boutique festival that is Beyond the Pale at the fabulous Glendalough Estate. Tell you more inside 10. 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

0: East Coast FM. It's rather beautiful, isn't it, from James Arthur. Say You Won't Let Go on Wicklow's favourite radio station. All this week on the show, I'm giving you the chance to experience Beyond the Pale, revealing their latest addition to the lineup only a few days ago. Mike D of Beastie Boys will be there on the Sunday night. It's all happening Friday, June 12th to Sunday, June 14th. The beautiful Glendalough Estate here in County Wicklow is the venue. The award-winning boutique festival is back. Caribou headlining, joined by Groove Armada, Moody Man and Tin Liquor on Friday. On the Saturday, Primal Scream, Soul Wax, Sister Sledge and more. Sunday, along with Mike D from Beastie Boys, you've got Father John Misty, Honey Dijon of Monsters and Men, and Dove Ellis, one of the most talked about new Irish acts around. And of course, it's not just about the music. Beyond the Pale includes world-class chef-driven dining, an arts and performance programme with over 75 events, fire shows, cabaret, comedy, wellness, and all of it set in one of the most picturesque valleys in the country. Just half an hour from Dublin City Centre. Weekend camping tickets and all the information you need on itsbeyondthepale.ie. Itsbeyondthepale.ie. And if you'd like to win a pair of weekend tickets, just like Dylan Furlong from Arklow did on the show yesterday, have a listen as we jump aboard our flight. We're flying over a particular place in County Wicklow, but where are we today?
1: Good afternoon again from the flight deck. I do hope you're enjoying your flight with us today on flight ECFM 962. For those of you seated on the left-hand side of the aircraft today, you should be able to see a beautiful Wicklow town, Osquelga in Irish, Bollock Cunglish, meaning the way of Cunglis. It sits on the River Slaney near County Wicklow's border with Carlow and Kildare, right on the N81. And of course, particularly famous for its nearby Hill Fort, which has been declared the largest nucleated settlement in prehistoric Ireland and Britain. Hard to beat that. Sit back, relax, and enjoy your flight with us today.
0: Where are we today in County Wicklow? 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Feel Good Alex Warren after Madonna in just a sec.
2: To celebrate Queen Ninalg on Saturday, June 6th, we're calling on the young people of Ireland to unleash their creativity and imagination through letters, poems or songs. Here's a letter that was submitted last year.
3: I'm one of the children of Ireland and I love to create. Some of us build things, some of us draw, some of us dance, some of us imagine quietly. But all of us have ideas. And Cruinneán an Óg is our day that says, your ideas matter. It's not about winning or being the best. It's about making something, anything, that's ours. Like a song with no words, a drawing that makes no sense, a robot made from cereal boxes, a dream that doesn't need permission. 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
2: Submit your letters, poems or songs at imaginationpostbox.ie or at Wicklow Town Library, and your entry may be selected and read aloud on air. Cruinneán an Óg, unleash your creative spark.
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0: 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DART and intercity services resuming in the past few minutes with delays of up to half an hour following earlier vehicle damage at Serpentine Road. Irish Rail apologising for any inconvenience caused.
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0: Mild and dry this evening and tonight. Mostly clear skies. Overnight temperatures 12 to 17 degrees. In light variable breezes. 21 degrees at the moment in Enniskerry.
1: The word on weather.
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1: Hey, Dave. Just wanted to say hello. It's been ages since I've given any travel updates because I'm now working on the buses. But I just wanted to send a message to say hello. Hope you're keeping well. You're doing a great job on the radio as always. And enjoy the sunshine if you can. Take care, Dave.
0: Great to hear from you, Martin. And we do miss your traffic updates from the M50 southbound and the M11. I think you were coming from Carrick Mines, weren't you? Heading towards Wicklow Town. And now you're working on the buses, and I hope you're enjoying that and the sunshine today. I'll get the coronas on for you after 5 o'clock. And speaking of traffic updates, a full traffic update on the way as well.
2: 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Here's a letter that was submitted last year.
3: I'm one of the children of Ireland, and I love to create. Some of us build things, some of us draw, some of us dance, some of us imagine quietly, but all of us have ideas. And Crinion and Og is our day that says, your ideas matter. It's not about winning or being the best. It's about making something, anything, that's ours. Like a song with no words, a drawing that makes no sense, a robot made from cereal boxes, a dream that doesn't need permission. 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

0: that he didn't want to insult the potential jurors by asking if they recognised or knew Jeffrey Donaldson, but stressed the former DUP leader was still entitled to a fair trial, so it was important to swear in a jury with an open mind. The 63-year-old faces 18 historical sexual abuse charges, including rape, gross indecency with or towards a child, and indecent assault. His wife, Eleanor Donaldson, wasn't present in court, but is also on trial. She's charged with 5 offences, including aiding and abetting. However, she's been deemed unfit to stand a criminal trial and is instead facing a trial of facts. The jury can't find her guilty of the offences, but they can acquit her. Both of the defendants deny all the charges. The jury was sent home this afternoon and will return tomorrow morning at 10:30 when the case will begin. Emily Keegan in Newry.
1: A teenage boy is in a critical condition after getting into difficulty in a lake in Monaghan. Gardaí say the incident happened at Emmy Lock in Emmy Vale at around 5 o'clock yesterday evening. The boy was airlifted to the Mater Hospital in Dublin and remains in their care. Meanwhile, here in Wicklow, as temperatures reach new highs, officials are encouraging people to stay safe in and around the water. Wicklow's water safety officer, Colin Dempsey, joined Aidan Cooney earlier on the morning show and shares reports of dangerous behaviour around swimming areas in the county that he heard over the weekend.
2: From Wednesday, Thursday onwards, we're going to start to see that hype.
3: People jumping off pier walls and harbours. They don't know the depth of water they're jumping into. It's highly risky. You know, there's historically across Ireland and the UK, there are records of people who have been paralysed and seriously injured jumping from heights into depths of water. And every seabed moves after every storm. So, you know, the depth isn't always known.
1: It looks like the record for the hottest day in May has been broken. Oak Park in Carlow has recorded a provisional temperature of 29.5 degrees, exceeding yesterday's high of 28.6 at Shannon Airport. 8 counties remain under a status yellow high temperature warning until 6 o'clock tomorrow evening. They're Kerry, Limerick, Clare, Tipperary, Galway, Kilkenny, Laois and Offaly. Holly O'Neill from Met Erin shares the outlook for the remainder of the week.
2: From Wednesday, Thursday onwards, we're going to start to see that high pressure start to move away to the northeast. Even with tomorrow, it could be a case that we might see a few isolated showers around, but it is generally going to be quite sunny overall. Really then going into the weekend and the bank holiday weekend, we are going to see more in the way of rain and drizzle or showers moving in from the west, but that's just as a result of that high pressure moving away.
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1: Over 500,000 people are expected through Dublin Airport this June bank holiday weekend. The busiest day will be Sunday, with around 131,000 passengers expected, and could possibly be the busiest day in the airport's history. The DAA says over 100,000 passengers will fly in and out of the airport every day until the end of August. Shannon Airport, meanwhile, is expecting 67,000 passengers across the weekend, an 11% increase from 2025. Finally, Window on Wicklow joined the FTD brothers this week for the Wicklow leg of their 32 marathons in 32 days challenge. Local community and council members welcomed them to Wicklow town over the weekend. Cahirlock of Wicklow Municipal District Graham Richmond told East Coast FM the brothers' determination and resilience has been hugely inspirational.
5: Well, I think having followed them and listened to it, it's inspiring for everyone to see what they're facing into in the not too distant future, and how their positivity they've shown to the people, not only of Wicklow, but throughout the whole of Ireland. This is day 28. They finish next Thursday in Dublin, and as many people as possible should get out and support them. It's been a great reception here in Wicklow.
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1: In rugby news, Leinster prop Paddy McCarthy will miss the rest of the season because of injury. He had returned from a foot injury in time to play in Leinster's Champions Cup final against Bordeaux last Saturday, but sustained an injury to his other foot during that game, which means he'll miss the rest of the campaign. Leinster, however, will be boosted by the return of both Joshua Kenny and Brian Deeney ahead of Saturday's URC game against the Lions. In soccer news, Waterford and Shamrock Rovers are in action in the Women's Premier Division tonight. Rovers can move up to third place with a win. Kickoff at the RSE is at 7:45. And in Gaelic games, Donegal boss Jim McGuinness and Kerry forward David Clifford will avoid punishment following the All-Ireland Championship clash between Kerry and Donegal. It's been reported that the CCCC have ruled all incidents were dealt with by referee Sean Herson on the field.

0: Both counties, however, are expected to be fined over the half-time melee. That's your sport on East Coast FM.
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0: Mild, dry and sunny this evening with mostly clear skies tonight. Lowest overnight temperatures of 12 to 17 degrees. And right now in Greystones, it's 19 degrees. All the latest Wicklow news is available on the East Coast FM website and app.
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6: M50 is slow northbound approaching Junction 9 Red Cow. Southbound traffic very busy from Junction 15 Carrick Mines. Once you get to Bray on the M11, things ease off through the Glen at the Downs on the N11 southbound, and no delays on the Arklow or Gorey bypass. Slow but steady on routes around Bray. It is busy but moving outbound on the Rock Road and on the Stillorgan Road. N81 is slow outbound from Talla and through Britis. Once you get to Blessington, things are okay. It's fine around Bolton Glass 2. Several textures reporting long delays again today. It's weather related, of up to half an hour on the R106 Coast Road towards Port Marnock, with delays of 10 minutes heading out on Strand Road. And it's also quite busy around Sandymount due to the gorgeous sunshine. If you've spotted something and it's safe to do so, please do let me know by text or WhatsApp 087 77 11 103.
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I'm Dave Harrington. Santana with Rob Thomas. That's Smooth. In a few minutes, another chance to enter the competition on the show every day this week for your chance to experience Beyond the Pale. Friday, June 12th to Sunday, June 14th at the beautiful Glendalough Estate in County Wicklow. The amazing boutique festival is back. Tame Impala now. This is Dracula on East Coast.

0: East Coast FM, Wicklow's favourite radio station. If you fancy a pair of weekend tickets for the amazing Beyond the Pale at Glendalough Estate in County Wicklow from June 12th to 14th, tell me, over what place in beautiful County Wicklow are we flying today?
1: Good afternoon again from the flight deck. I do hope you're enjoying your flight with us today on flight ECFM 962. For those of you seated on the left-hand side of the aircraft, today you should be able to see a beautiful Wicklow town, Osgoelga in Irish, Bollach Cunglish, meaning the way of Cunglas. It sits on the River Slaney near County Wicklow's border with Carlow and Kildare, right on the N81. And of course, particularly famous for its nearby hill fort, which has been declared the largest nucleated settlement in prehistoric Ireland and Britain. Hard to beat that. Sit back, relax, and enjoy your flight with us today.
0: For your chance to win the weekend tickets for Beyond the Pale, text or WhatsApp the name of the place in County Wicklow over which we were flying and your name. The answer and your name, 087 77 11 103. 087 77 11 103. The answer and your name, and you could experience the award winning boutique festival that is returning to Glendalough Estate June 12th to 14th. Beyond the Pale, the lineup is incredible. Friday night, Caribou, Groove Armada. I'm just picking some of the highlights here. Saturday, Primal Scream and Soul Wax. Sunday, Mike D, Beastie Boys fame, and of Monsters and Men. And there's loads more, of course. It's not just about the music. It's beyondthepale.ie, the website. It's beyondthepale.ie. Good luck. Traffic on the way.
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3: M50 hotspots northbound approaching Junction 13, Dundrum exit, Junction 9 for the Red Cow, and Junction 7, the Lucan exit. Southbound from Junction 15, Carrick Mines through to Bray on the M11. Still quite slow on all routes around Bray. It's busy but moving outbound on the Rock Road and on the Stillorgan Road. N11 is okay at the moment through the Glen of the Downs and Kilmechanic southbound. It's fine around Greystones and on the Arklow and Gorey bypass. N81 outbound from Talla is busy and it is slow around Blessington but no delays around Bolton Class. And if you've spotted something and it's safe to do so, you can text or WhatsApp 087 77 11 103. Shot of feel-good 80s after the latest news headlines. Here's Ruth.
4: Thanks, Dave. The jury in the trial of Jeffrey Donaldson have been sent home for the day. The prosecution will open its case tomorrow morning. A teenage boy is in a critical condition after getting into difficulty in a lake in Monaghan. Rising temperatures are prompting calls for water safety advice to be adhered to across the county. The ORNLI was called out twice in recent days. Three fishermen were rescued off the Wicklow coast this morning. And on Sunday, lifeboats were launched after reports of four people in difficulty in the water at Silver Strand Beach. And a new temperature record for May has been set as a status yellow warning is in effect for eight counties until tomorrow evening. The Oak Park station just outside of Carlow town recorded a temperature of 29.7 degrees today. A temperature of 28.6 was recorded at Shannon Airport in Clare yesterday. That's your East Coast FM headlines. We'll have more at 6.
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0: 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Alexa, play it. Come on. It's going to be mild and dry tonight. Mostly clear skies. Overnight temperatures across County Wicklow between 13 and 17 degrees. You'll be kicking off the duvet again in a light to moderate northeasterly breeze. 20 degrees at the moment in Red Cross.
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0: Sabrina Carpenter. Tastes on East Coast, Wicklow's favourite radio station. And I've got Lucy Malloy. Evening, Lucy.
1: Hi, Dave. How are you?
0: How's beautiful Roundwood looking in the sunshine?
1: Absolutely beautiful as ever. Even more beautiful, actually.
0: And how has the day been?
1: Couldn't have been better. Keep getting better, hopefully.
0: Well, let's see. Let us see, Lucy. Let us see. Beyond the Pale is returning down the road from you to the beautiful Glendalough Estate.
1: That's right. It is indeed.
0: Friday, June 12th to Sunday, June 14th, and you want to win the weekend tickets.
1: That's very true, yes.
0: Tell me, over where in County Wicklow were we flying today?
2: Good afternoon again from the flight deck. I do hope you're enjoying your flight with us today. You should be able to see a beautiful Wicklow town, Osgoelga in Irish, Bollock Cunglish, meaning the Way of Cunglis. It sits on the River Slaney, near County Wicklow's border with Carlow and Kildare, right on the N81.
1: Bolton Glass.
0: Bolton Glass is the right answer, and you are today's winner.
1: Yes, fantastic.
0: A pair of weekend tickets to enjoy Beyond the Pale, and as I said, it's only a short hop for you, isn't it?
1: I'm sure I can cycle up there or walk up there.
0: Why not? Keep it environmentally friendly and on your bike.
1: That's right, yeah, absolutely.
0: Congratulations, Lucy. Have a lovely evening.
1: Oh, thank you very much, Dave.
0: Bye.
1: Bye-bye.
0: Lovely lady, that's Lucy in Roundwood, and you could be winning the tickets tomorrow. The website, itsbeyondthepale.ie. Feel good pink after six.
3: 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Here's a letter that was submitted last year.
4: 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Some of us build things, some of us draw. Some of us dance, some of us imagine quietly, but all of us have ideas. And Crinion and Og is our day that says, your ideas matter. It's not about winning or being the best. It's about making something, anything, that's ours. Like a song with no words, a drawing that makes no sense, a robot made from cereal boxes, a dream that doesn't need permission. 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
3: Submit your letters, poems or songs at imaginationpostbox.ie or at Wicklow Town Library, and your entry may be selected and read aloud on air. Crinion and Og, unleash your creative spark.
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13: It's 6 o'clock, live from the East Coast FM News Centre. Good evening, I'm Ruth Fitzsimon. Two children are among four people who have died after a train and bus crash in northern Belgium. It happened

0: arrest, the former DUP leader was still entitled to a fair trial, so it was important to swear in a jury with an open mind. The 63-year-old faces 18 historical sexual abuse charges, including rape, gross indecency with or towards a child, and indecent assault. His wife, Eleanor Donaldson, wasn't present in court, but is also on trial. She's charged with 5 offences, including aiding and abetting. However, she's been deemed unfit to stand a criminal trial and is instead facing a trial of facts. The jury can't find her guilty of the offences, but they can acquit her. Both of the defendants deny all the charges. The jury was sent home this afternoon and will return tomorrow morning at 10:30 when the case will begin. Emily Keegan in Newry.
1: A teenage boy is in a critical condition after getting into difficulty in a lake in Monaghan. Gardaí say the incident happened at Emmy Lock in Emmy Vale at around 5 o'clock yesterday evening. The boy was airlifted to the Mater Hospital in Dublin and remains in their care. Meanwhile, here in Wicklow, as temperatures are reaching new highs, officials are encouraging people to stay safe in and around water. Wicklow's Water Safety Officer Colin Dempsey joined Aidan Cooney earlier on the morning show and shared reports of dangerous behaviour around swimming areas over the weekend.
2: People jumping off pier walls and harbours. They don't know the depth of water they're jumping into. It's highly risky. You know, there's historically across Ireland and the UK, there are records of people who have been paralysed and seriously injured jumping from heights into depths of water. And every seabed moves after every storm. So, you know, the depth isn't always known.
1: The RNLI has also been called out twice in recent days. 3 fishermen were rescued off the Wicklow coast this morning. Their vessel suffered engine failure around 10 miles northeast of Wicklow Harbour. Lifeboats were also launched on Sunday alongside Coast Guard helicopter Rescue 116 after reports of 4 people in difficulty in the water at Silver Strand Beach. As families are seeking cool waters on these warmer days, Connie O'Gara of the RNLI has this reminder about the use of inflatables.
3: We do try and re-emphasise that the inflatables are not suitable for open water. You know, the inflatables are really designed for enclosed swimming pools and stuff like that. We've had a couple of calls in the past where there have been children on board as they've been blown out to sea. So we would strongly advise leave the inflatables at home. That would be our advice on them.
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1: It looks like the record for the hottest day in May has been broken. Oak Park in Carlow has recorded a provisional temperature of 29.5 degrees, exceeding yesterday's high of 28.6 at Shannon Airport. 8 counties this evening remain under a status yellow high temperature warning, and that's in place until 6 p.m. tomorrow. The counties concerned are Kerry, Limerick, Clare, Tipperary, Galway, Kilkenny, Laois and Offaly. Holly O'Neill from Met Éireann shares the outlook for the remainder of the week.
5: From Wednesday, Thursday onwards, we're going to start to see that high pressure start to move away to the northeast. Even with tomorrow, it could be a case that we might see a few isolated showers around, but it is generally going to be quite sunny overall. Really then going into the weekend and the bank holiday weekend, we are going to see more in the way of rain and drizzle or showers moving in from the west, but that's just as a result of that high pressure moving away.
1: The Dáil will debate the trading of goods between Ireland and illegal Israeli settlements in Palestine in the coming weeks. It follows Cabinet sign-off on the Occupied Territories Bill. The Foreign Affairs Minister says she wants the legislation before the Dáil chamber by July. Helen McEntee says it sends an important message around the world.
6: But I'm also advocating that we would vote on either the suspension of trade in the EU-Israel Association Agreement with preferential treatment applied, but secondly that we would ban across the EU, together collectively trading of goods with the illegal occupied territories.
1: The HSE has launched a new autism protocol, which it says will allow for quicker assessments. It's been developed with clinicians and people with lived experience of autism. A report published by As I Am earlier this year revealed the average waiting time for an assessment of needs is 27 months. But Health Minister Jennifer Carroll McNeill believes this new protocol will help reduce admin work.
7: It's going to streamline pathways that you're not having multiple referrals made to multiple teams who are then all trying to advance it independently, not necessarily talking to each other and parents having to replicate the conversations that they're having. So a more streamlined process coupled with a single point of access, which is starting in July as well, will help reduce all of that additional administrative activity that is happening in the system that should be focused, frankly, on delivering therapies and should be focused on the actual assessment of needs.
1: Children under the age of 10 should not be drinking slushies. That's the latest warning from the Food Safety Authority. It follows a European risk assessment which notes that glycerol, a key ingredient that keeps the icy drink slushy, can cause young children to become very ill. Potential side effects

0: include headaches, nausea and vomiting. The FSAI says retailers should now display permanent point-of-sale warnings stating the product contains glycerol and isn't recommended for those under 10.
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0: Window on Wicklow joined the FTD brothers this week for the Wicklow leg of their 32 marathons in 32 days challenge. Local community and council members welcomed them to Wicklow town at the weekend. Cathaoirleach of Wicklow Municipal District Graham Richmond told East Coast FM that the brothers' determination and resilience has been hugely inspirational.
2: Well, I think having followed them and listened to it's inspiring for everyone to see what they're facing into in the not too distant future, and how their positivity they've shown to the people, not only of Wicklow but throughout the whole of Ireland. This is day 28. They finish next Thursday in Dublin, and as many people as possible should get out and support them. It's been a great reception here in Wicklow.
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0: Dublin Airport will deal with over 500,000 people across the June bank holiday weekend. The busiest day will be Sunday, when 131,000 passengers are expected, and may possibly be the busiest day in the airport's history. The DAA says over 100,000 passengers will fly in and out of the airport every day until the end of August. Inaccurate price displays and misleading commercial practices are some of the breaches identified by the consumer watchdog across the country. It carried out 80 unannounced inspections on businesses in Dublin, Galway, Kerry, Kilkenny, Waterford and Wexford recently. Key tourist locations were the focus to make sure they're complying with consumer protection laws. The CCPC says compliance levels for SMEs have improved, but larger businesses need to do better. On the currency markets, your euro will get you 86 pence sterling, $1.16, or 185 Japanese yen. Shares in AIB are trading at €10.31.
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0: There's some soccer action tonight. Waterford and Shamrock Rovers are in action in the SSE Airtricity Women's Premier Division. Rovers can move up to third place with a win. Kickoff at the RSE is at 7:45. In rugby, some bad injury news for Leinster as prop Paddy McCarthy has sustained another foot injury. McCarthy had returned from his initial injury in time to play in Leinster's Champions Cup final against Bordeaux last Saturday, but he sustained this fresh injury on his foot during that game and will therefore miss the rest of the season. In Gaelic games, both Jim McGuinness and David Clifford will avoid punishment following the All-Ireland Championship clash between Kerry and Donegal. It's been reported that the CCCC have ruled all incidents were dealt with by referee Sean Herson on the field. Despite this, both counties are expected to be fined. That's your sport on East Coast FM.
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0: East Coast FM has learned of the following deaths: that of Richard Breen, Ballyneeran Upper in Wicklow Town, beloved husband of the late Anne, father of Keith and Elaine, predeceased by his brothers Michael, Tom and sister Maureen, sadly missed by his son and daughter, his siblings and extended family and friends. Reposing at McCrae's funeral home on the Dublin Road in Wicklow tomorrow evening from 5 until 8, with removal from his home on Thursday morning to St Patrick's Church in Wicklow Town for 10 a.m. Mass. Interment will happen after in Barndarrig Cemetery. Family flowers only are requested, with donations, if desired, to Wicklow Cancer Support. Also, the death of Raymond Ray O'Flaherty of Glenlua in Glenealy, beloved husband of the late Peg and loving father of Declan, Suzanne, Lorna and the late Niall. Sadly missed by his family, grandchildren, sister, brothers and all relatives and friends. Predeceased by his parents Noel and Kathleen and his brothers Aidan and Brendan. Reposing at his home on Wednesday evening from 5 until 8. Removal on Thursday at 1:30 to St Joseph's Church in Glenealy for funeral mass at 2 o'clock. That'll be followed by cremation committal service at Brennan Woolahan Funeral Home in Rathdrum at 3:30. Family flowers only are requested, with donations in lieu, if so wished, to a charity of your choice. And also the death of Celia O'Gorman, ní Mooney of Gorey in County Wexford, formerly of Glenealy and native of Montrose in Dublin. Loving wife of the late Don, mother and grandmother to the late Don and Aaron, predeceased by her parents Michael and Celia and brother Michael. Sadly missed by all her children and grandchildren, extended family and friends. Reposing at her daughter Celia's house in Ballymacsimon, Glenealy on Friday from 2 until 7 o'clock in the evening, with removal on Saturday at 12:30 to St. Joseph's Church in Glenealy for a 1 o'clock Mass, followed by interment in Glenealy Cemetery. Family flowers only are requested and donations can be made to St. Vincent's Hospital, ICU. 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
0: Staying dry and sunny for a time this evening. Mild tonight with mostly clear skies and lowest temperatures overnight of just 12 to 17 degrees. Right now in Wicklow Town, it's 15 degrees. All the latest Wicklow news is available on the East Coast FM website and app.
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2: M50 is slow, slow, slow. Southbound Junction 16, Cherrywood through to Bray on the M11. And northbound, it's slowing, approaching Junction 9. The Red Cow exit also busy on approach to Junction 13 for Dundrum. Busy but moving outbound on the Stillorgan and Rock Roads. It is busy but moving okay around Bray. N11 is fine southbound through the Glen of the Downs. No issues around Greystones or on the Arklow or Gorey bypass. N81 is moving much better now outbound from Talla and on through British and through to Blessington and Bolton Glass. And several texters and WhatsAppers reporting a crash on the Palmerstown bypass in Dublin at the Oval with delays on approach.
3: Does summer in Wicklow mean to you?
4: Seafront, the carnival, everything, and a great time, you know?
5: Rain. Just kidding. Bray has always been like a family resort holiday town. Do you know, back in the day when we didn't have the money to be going to Ibiza and whatnot, you know, families would go out to lovely old Bray, down close to the beach. There's loads of places to eat. There's so much to do in Bray, to be honest. What can I say? You know, I love my Bray.

0: Ella Langley, it's beautiful. Choosing Texas on East Coast FM, Wicklow's favourite radio station and the home of the head wrecker. Every afternoon, it's your chance to win delicious pizza. Thanks to 4-Star Pizza at the Egan Business Centre, Upper Dargill Road in Bray. This is the question we've been tackling since Friday. 20% of people in County Wicklow say they'd love to have one in their dream home. That's our head record. 20% of people in County Wicklow say they'd love to have one in their dream home. Most popular guesses by far and away so far. Swimming pool and sauna. No. What do you think? For your chance to win, you can text or WhatsApp the answer and your name. 087 77 11 103. 087 77 11 103. 20% of people in County Wicklow say they'd love to have one in their dream home. But what? Bob Marley. Oh, in the sunshine, could you beat it? Coming up.
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0: Everything's moving well on the N81 M50 northbound, a little busy approaching Junction 9, the Red Cow exit. Southbound traffic slow but steady, Junction 16 Cherrywood through to Bray on the M11, then you're flying around Bray and through the Glen of the Down. Southbound on the N11, it is moving quite well outbound on the Stillorgan and Rock Roads. No issues around Greystones or on the Arklow or Gorey bypass. Latest news headlines now. Here's Ruth.
18: Thanks, Dave. The importance of water safety is being highlighted across the country as temperatures rise. A teenage boy is in a critical condition after getting into difficulty in a lake in Monaghan, and the parents of a girl who died off Borough Beach in Sutton, County Dublin at the weekend have been expressing their thanks to the community for love and support. Meanwhile, the RNLI here in Wicklow has been called out twice in recent days. Three fishermen were rescued off the Wicklow coast this morning, and on Sunday, lifeboats were launched after reports of four people in difficulty in the water at Silver Strand Beach. Finally, the battle of the highest temperature continues. The record for the month of May has been broken even further, yes, within the last hour, at Shannon Airport, with temperatures there reaching 30.5 degrees.
0: Holy moly!
18: Yeah, I know. 29.7 was recorded earlier just outside Carlow Town, as discussed at the 5:30 headlines.
0: I know, you're like a walking thermometer today.
18: I've been called worse. The previous highest May record of 28.4 degrees was set in County Kerry in May of 1997.
0: 97.
18: All I'll say is thank goodness for a lovely coastal breeze.
0: Oh, well, thank you, Miss Mercury.
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0: East Coast FM with Clo's favourite radio station. Having a go at the head record today. It is Killian. How are you?
1: Oh, brilliant.
0: Where are you?
1: I'm in Ashford at the moment on my way back up to Dublin.
0: My beloved home village of Ashford. And where in Dublin are you from?
1: Shankill.
0: Actually, you haven't far to go and you're going the right way.
1: Exactly, yeah.
0: In terms of that N11 and any traffic, which seems to be moving okay at the moment, actually.
1: Of course, yeah.
0: 20% of people in County Wicklow, Killian, say they'd love one in their dream home. What do you think?
1: I'd say a hot tub.
0: Right. So the most popular guesses so far have been swimming pool and sauna, and now we're moving on to hot tub. When was the last time you were in a hot tub?
1: Oh, it's been a while.
0: Same. I think it was a hotel in Monaghan, maybe last year, maybe even the year before. You know that feeling of when the weather isn't as nice as it is today, and it was drizzly rain, and I went into the hot tub after breakfast in the hotel.
1: Very good.
0: You're being drizzled on, but the steam is rising around you and you don't really care. You think you're it, you know? And after 5 minutes, you're like, right, enough of that. Done. It is not the right answer, Killian.
1: Oh, it's not, no.
0: Will you come back tomorrow and have another go?
1: I'll have another shot, yeah.
0: That's what I like to hear. Thanks, cheers, bye.
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0: Mild and dry tonight across County Wicklow. Mostly clear skies. Overnight temperatures of between 13 and 17 degrees and a light to moderate northeasterly breeze. 20 degrees at the moment in Avoca.
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12: At 7, good evening, I'm Tina Gates. The Dáil will debate the trading of goods between Ireland and illegal Israeli settlements in Palestine in the coming weeks. It follows Cabinet sign-off on the Occupied Territories Bill. The Foreign Affairs Minister says she wants the legislation before the Dáil Chamber by July. Helen McEntee says this sends an important message around the world.
13: I'm also advocating that we will vote on either the suspension of trade in the EU-Israel Association Agreement with preferential treatment applied, but secondly that we would ban across the EU, together, collectively, trading of goods with the illegal occupied territories.
12: Independent Senator Frances Black says she will continue to campaign strongly to include services as part of the bill as it progresses in the Dáil.
14: They're deliberately letting the tech, the tourism, the web and IT companies that also help support the settlements, they're letting them off the hook. And I think this is really a significant walk back that I believe will undermine the impact of the legislation.
12: There is strong alignment and agreement on what a deal to end the war with Iran should look like, according to the US Secretary of State. Secretary Marco Rubio says efforts are continuing to reach an agreement, despite fresh American attacks on Iran overnight.
15: We'll have to work through that. If there's going to be a deal, we're going to have to work through that.

0: years old. The prosecution in the trial of Jeffrey Donaldson will be setting out its case in court tomorrow. The former DUP leader faces 18 historic sexual abuse charges. His wife Eleanor is charged with 5 offences, including aiding and abetting, and is facing a trial of facts at the same time. Both defendants deny the charges. The trial's expected to last up to 4 weeks. The Taoiseach has hinted that personal tax reductions will be introduced in the next budget. Simon Harris, who's also the Minister for Finance, was speaking today alongside his party's newly elected TD Sean Kine.
1: The mandate we received from the people in Galway West was not a pat on the back. It was a firm nudge to do more, to do better and to deliver. And that's our focus from today and the focus that I know Sean brings back to Dáil Éireann too.
0: The record for the hottest May day has been broken again, with Oak Park in Carlow recording a provisional temperature of 29.5 degrees Celsius. Holly O'Neill from Met Éireann has the outlook for the remainder of the week.
2: From Wednesday, Thursday onwards, we're going to start to see that high pressure start to move away to the northeast. Even with tomorrow, it could be a case that we might see a few isolated showers around, but it is generally going to be quite sunny overall. Really then going into the weekend and the bank holiday weekend, we are going to see more in the way of rain and drizzle or showers moving in from the west, but that's just as a result of that high pressure moving away.
0: Calls are being made for new laws to be introduced to protect workers from the effects of extreme weather. Labour TD Mary Sherlock says extreme weather is becoming the new norm and the country needs to be prepared.
3: We believe protections need to be put in place for those who are very much exposed to extreme and high temperatures. I think when we look to the east coast of Canada, to other countries like Germany and northern Germany, who've had extreme unforeseen weather events, climate related, over recent years. We do need to prepare, we need to protect workers in this country.
0: And that's your latest news update at 4 minutes past seven.
4: Good evening, I'm Stephen Doyle. Ireland captain Nathan Collins has expressed trust in the FAI and government to do the right thing in relation to the Nations League meetings with Israel. The sides are due to meet in home and away fixtures in the Nations League this autumn. Collins added there would be no issue if individual players opted out of the matches based on their own personal moral stance. Speaking outside the Dáil for the first time today, newly elected Social Democrats deputy Daniel Ennis has called on the government and the Football Association of Ireland to take a stand.
5: We shouldn't be playing that game, you know, we simply shouldn't be playing it. And I heard recently about people talking about sports and politics shouldn't be mixed. Not playing that game or playing that game is as much a political decision as either. You know, we should not be playing that game. The FAI should be taking a stand and our Irish government should be taking a stand on that.
4: Waterford and Shamrock Rovers are in action in the Women's Premier Division tonight. Rovers can move up to third place with the win. Kickoff of the RSC is at 7:45. Coco Gauff has won in straight sets against fellow American Taylor Townsend to advance to the second round at this year's French Open. Number one seed Aryna Sabalenka is safely into round two with a straight sets win over Spain's Jessica Buzas Monero earlier today. The men's sixth seed Daniel Medvedev was knocked out of the French Open in the first round. Top seed Jannik Sinner will be on court after 7 o'clock to play against France's Clément Tabor. Leinster prop Paddy McCarthy has sustained another foot injury. McCarthy had returned from his initial knock in time to play in Leinster's Champions Cup final against Bordeaux last Saturday. However, he sustained an injury to his other foot during the game and will now miss the rest of Leinster's season. And both Jim McGuinness and David Clifford will avoid punishment following the All-Ireland Championship clash between Kerry and Donegal. It has been reported that the CCCC have ruled that all incidents were dealt with by referee Sean Herson on the field. Despite this, both counties are expected to be fined over the half-time melee. That's your news and sport update. It's 6 minutes past seven.
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9: A mild evening with mostly clear skies and dry tonight with lowest temperatures of 12 to 17 degrees. And

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I hope you're enjoying sunny Tuesday and the day so far was all right. I'm Dave Harrington. Feel good music for you this evening with Olivia Dean directly after Ariana Grande and Lady Gaga.

0: 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And Rob G and Venetia Quick are live tomorrow morning from 6. 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
3: 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So greatevents.ie/Bella Vose Ladies Choir. Bluegrass Barbecue is happening in Dunard this weekend, the 29th and 30th of May, with some of Ireland's premier bluegrass bands and barbecue by Chef Mark Ahasey. Tickets are on Eventbrite. Revival Gospel Choir are holding a fundraising concert on Sunday, the 31st of May at St. Mary and Peter's Church, Arklow at 7:30 p.m. supporting Emer Burns' campaign for life-saving surgery. 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
0: Another mild and dry night ahead, mostly clear skies, overnight temperatures 13 to 17 degrees in a light to moderate northeasterly breeze.
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0: East Coast Wicklow's favourite radio station. Justin Bieber setting us up rather nicely for Love Songs on the Coast. Ryan O'Neill here after 8 o'clock. Surrounded by the world's greatest love songs, your perfect way to chill out and relax. He plays the Bee Gees and Bruce Springsteen in just a few minutes.
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8: At 8, good evening, I'm Tina Gates. The Dáil will debate the trading of goods between Ireland and illegal Israeli settlements in Palestine in the coming weeks. It follows Cabinet sign-off on the Occupied Territories Bill. The Foreign Affairs Minister says she wants the legislation before the Dáil Chamber by July. Helen McEntee says it sends an important message round the world.
9: I'm also advocating that we will vote on either the suspension of trade in the EU-Israel Association Agreement with preferential treatment applied, but secondly, that we would ban across the EU together collectively trading of goods with the illegal occupied territories.
8: Independent Senator Frances Black says she will continue to campaign strongly to include services as part of the bill as it progresses in the Dáil.
10: They're deliberately letting the tech, the tourism, the web and IT companies that also help support the settlements, they're letting them off the hook. And I think this is really a significant walk back that I believe will undermine the impact of the legislation.
8: There's strong alignment and agreement on what a deal to end the war with Iran should look like, according to the US Secretary of State. Secretary Marco Rubio says efforts are continuing to reach an agreement despite fresh American attacks on Iran overnight.
11: We'll have to work through that. If there's going to be a deal, we're going to have to work through that. But this is, it's either going to be a good deal or there isn't going to be one.
8: A third person arrested in connection with the disappearance and murder of Kyron Dernan has been released without charge. The woman in her 50s was the latest of three people detained in connection with the inquiry. A man and a woman arrested on two separate previous occasions were also released without charge. Gardaí say the investigation is continuing and a file will be prepared for the Director of Public Prosecutions. Kyron Dernan was reported missing in August 2024, but was last seen alive in June 2022 when he was just 6 years old. The prosecution in the trial of Geoffrey Donaldson will set out its case in court tomorrow. The former DUP leader faces 18 historic sexual abuse charges.

0: do better and to deliver. And that's our focus from today, and the focus that I know Sean brings back to Dáil Éireann too.
1: The record for the hottest May day has been broken again, with Oak Park in Carlow recording a provisional temperature of 29.5 degrees Celsius today. Ollie O'Neill from Met Éireann has the outlook for the remainder of the week.
2: From Wednesday, Thursday onwards, we're going to start to see that high pressure start to move away to the northeast. Even with tomorrow, it could be a case that we might see a few isolated showers around, but it is generally going to be quite sunny overall. Really then, going into the weekend and the bank holiday weekend, we are going to see more in the way of rain and drizzle or showers moving in from the west, but that's just as a result of that high pressure moving away.
1: Calls are being made for new laws to be introduced to protect workers from the effects of extreme weather. Labour TD Mary Sherlock says extreme weather is becoming the new norm and the country needs to be prepared.
3: We believe protections need to be put in place for those who are very much exposed to extreme and high temperatures. I think when we look to the east coast of Canada, to other countries like Germany and northern Germany, who've had extreme unforeseen weather events, climate related, over recent years, we do need to prepare, we need to protect workers in this country.
1: And that's your latest news update at 4 minutes past eight.
4: And in sport, newly elected TD Daniel Ennis has called on the FAI to take a stand on Ireland's scheduled Nations League fixture against Israel. Ennis of the Social Democrats played in the League of Ireland for Bohemians, Shelburne and Bray Wanderers and was elected last weekend in the Dublin Central by-election. He does not believe that Ireland's match against Israel in the autumn should go ahead.
5: We shouldn't be playing that game. You know, we simply shouldn't be playing it. And I heard recently about people talking about sports and politics shouldn't be mixed. Not playing that game or playing that game is as much a political decision as either. You know, we should not be playing that game. The FAI should be taking a stand and our Irish government should be taking a stand on that.
4: Waterford and Shamrock Rovers are in action in the SSE Electricity Women's Premier Division tonight. The game has just kicked off in the last few minutes at the RSC. Leinster prop Paddy McCarthy will be out for the rest of the season. He sustained another foot injury during Leinster's Champions Cup final against Bordeaux Begley. And US Ryder Cup captain Jim Furyk has been making the most of his trip to Ireland during a visit to see Adair Manor ahead of next year's Ryder Cup. He was in attendance at Limerick's Munster Senior Hurling Championship semi-final against Tipperary. Limerick manager John Kiley, who is helping JP McManus with the organisation of the Ryder Cup, has said it was great to see Furyk in a Limerick jersey.
6: And Jim, you know, been at the match on Sunday. He's in for his reconnaissance of the course, etc. Very personable guy, really nice fella. Delighted to see him wearing a Limerick jersey. So he's all in, I think, on this mission for the next 15 months, which is great to see. And he came down to the dressing room afterwards and met the lads, and it was just nice to have him there. He's a spectacular sportsman in his own right, has done incredibly well in his career, and as captain of the US Ryder Cup team, we're going to see a lot of him over the next 15 months, and it's our job then, I suppose, to maybe just stop him from winning.
4: That was your news in sport. I'm Eve Conway. It's 6 minutes past eight.
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9: A mild evening with mostly clear skies and dry tonight with lowest temperatures of 12 to 17 degrees. And that's the word on weather on East Coast FM.
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Wicklow's favourite radio station, East Coast FM, Love Songs on the Coast in for Tuesday night. What a day. It's been absolutely beautiful out there today. I hope you got to enjoy it. That's Jennifer Rush there and The Power of Love. It's Love Songs for the next couple of hours. Ryan O'Neill with you right through until 10 o'clock. Got some beautiful South coming up in just a few minutes. Stevie Wonder in there as well before that. Dido, this is Here With Me. It's Love Songs on the Coast from East Coast FM.

0: Beautiful South, great song as well. That is Song for Whoever on East Coast FM. It's Love Songs on the Coast. In with you for this Tuesday night, Ryan O'Neill, till 10 o'clock. And don't forget, as always, if there's a particular song you'd like us to include on Love Songs on the Coast, get in touch by text 087 77 11 103 is our text number.
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0: Now, your word on weather. It's going to be dry and very mild overnight tonight. Mostly clear skies, lowest temperatures of around about 11 to 16 degrees generally. Mildest further south in just light to moderate northeasterly or variable breezes. Tomorrow, Wednesday, is going to see a continuation of the very warm or hot spell of weather. Generally dry, sunny, and also you've got light winds as well. Temperatures tomorrow, they're going to be 22 to 28 degrees, which is absolutely fantastic. Make sure you've got the sunblock on, though. That is your word on weather from East Coast FM. We'll continue with Love Songs on the Coast in just a minute.
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0: Love Songs on the Coast from East Coast FM. Heart, what a great power ballad that is. And These Dreams. It's Ryan with you for a Tuesday night. Love Songs on the Coast with you till 10 tonight. Great to have you here. We've got some Al Green on the way for you in the next hour. One of my favourites. Coming up right after news at 9.
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8: At 9, good evening, I'm Tina Gates. Ireland has taken the first steps in banning trade with the illegal Israeli settlements in Palestine after Cabinet approved the legislation. The Occupied Territories Bill was first proposed in 2018 and was brought forward again in May of last year. The government's version of the bill is limited to goods, and the coalition says it will now push for those terms to be adopted across the European Union. Tánaiste de Simon Harris says that would make a significant impact.
9: I think the impact is important in terms of values. I hope it inspires and encourages other countries to do more too. But if we really want to exert maximum pressure here to end the horrors that have taken place in Gaza and to respect international law, Europe must do more.
8: Independent Senator Frances Black says she will continue to campaign strongly to include services as part of the bill as it progresses in the Dáil.
10: They're deliberately letting the tech, the tourism, the web and IT companies that also help support the settlements, they're letting them off the hook. And I think this is really a significant walk back that I believe will undermine the impact of the legislation.
8: But Taoiseach Micheál Martin says the inclusion of services in the legislation could put the country at a disadvantage.
11: Well, fundamentally, it's not implementable in terms of services. Secondly, it's or strong legal advice is in the negative also. And thirdly, I mean, it would perhaps potentially damage Ireland more than anybody else.
8: Ireland's Nations League match against Israel in October could be played behind closed doors at the Aviva Stadium. There have been calls for the game to be cancelled, but the FAI says they've no choice but to fulfil the fixture. However, newly elected Fine Gael TD Sean Kine says he understands the match could be played to an empty stadium.
12: I defer to Minister Patrick O'Donovan on that in terms of the latest on it. As I understand they were moved to play that match behind closed doors as a symbol of, if you like, a symbol of protest.
8: There is strong alignment and agreement on what a deal to end the war with Iran should look like, according to the US Secretary of State. Marco Rubio says efforts are continuing to reach an agreement despite fresh American attacks on Iran overnight.
13: We'll have to work through that. If there's going to be a deal, we're going to have to work through that. But this is, it's either going to be a good deal or there isn't going to be one.
8: A woman arrested in connection with the disappearance and murder of Kyron Dernan has been released without charge. The woman in her 50s was the latest of three people detained

0: maximum temperatures in excess of 27 degrees. Met Éireann's advising people to avoid the midday sun, stay hydrated and take extra care near water. These people in Tremor have been making the most of the hot weather today.
1: Well, actually, we didn't know the weather was going to be fine. We actually booked this about 2 months ago and had a stroke of luck, which is very good because we are very lucky. Well, yesterday we had a beach day. Today we've had a beach day. We've done the splash world as well, and we're going to do a bit of mini golf later on. So, yeah.
0: Cathal Nolan from Ireland's Weather Channel says the temperatures we're seeing are abnormal, particularly overnight temperatures.
2: It's exceptionally rare, especially so at this time of the year, as we mentioned. We do, of course, have particularly warm spells, at times even heat wave conditions, when they extend for a period of 5 days during the summer season, typically. But it's abnormal to see temperatures just this high.
0: And that's your latest news update at 9:04.
3: And in sport, newly elected TD and former footballer Daniel Ennis does not believe that Ireland's match against Israel in the autumn should go ahead. Ennis, of the Social Democrats, played in the League of Ireland for Bohemians, Shelburne and Bray Wanderers and was elected last weekend in the Dublin Central by-election. He has called on the FAI to take a stand on Ireland's scheduled Nations League fixture against Israel.
4: We shouldn't be playing that game. You know, we simply shouldn't be playing it. And I heard recently about people talking about sports and politics shouldn't be mixed. Not playing that game or playing that game is as much a political decision as either. You know, we should not be playing that game. The FAI should be taking a stand and our Irish government should be taking a stand on that.
3: Shamrock Rovers are currently 1-0 up against Waterford in the SSE Airtricity Women's Premier Division. Should the results stay the same, Rovers will break into the top three of the table on goal difference and put pressure on Galway United and Athlone Town. Waterford, however, would remain second from bottom with 5 points. And US Ryder Cup captain Jim Furyk has been making the most of his trip to Ireland during a visit to see Adair Manor ahead of next year's Ryder Cup. He was in attendance at Limerick's Munster Senior Hurling Championship semi-final against Tipperary. Limerick manager John Kiley, who was helping JP McManus with the organisation of the Ryder Cup, has said it was great to see Furyk in a Limerick jersey.
5: And Jim, you know, being at the match on Sunday, he's in for his reconnaissance of the course, etc. Very personable guy, really nice fella. Delighted to see him wearing a Limerick jersey. So he's all in, I think, on this mission for the next 15 months, which is great to see. Yeah, and he came down to the dressing room afterwards and met the lads, and it was just nice to have him there. He's a spectacular sportsman in his own right, has done incredibly well in his career, and as captain of the US Ryder Cup team, we're going to see a lot of him over the next 15 months, and it's our job then, I suppose, to maybe just stop him from winning.
3: That's your news in sport. I'm Eve Conway. It's 9:06.
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8: A mild evening with mostly clear skies and dry tonight with lowest temperatures of 12 to 17 degrees. And that's the word on weather on East Coast FM.
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Tuesday night, but you know what? At least we're getting some sunshine and some summer weather for a change. On the way in just a minute, we've got some Natalie Cole for you, Peebo Bryson and Regina Bell in there as well. Before that, here's Westlife. This is You Raise Me Up on East Coast FM.

0: Natalie Cole, Miss You Like Crazy on East Coast FM. 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
0: Hey, your word on weather tonight is going to be dry and very mild under mostly clear skies. Lowest temperatures of 9 to 16 degrees generally, and just a light moderate northeasterly or variable breeze. Tomorrow Wednesday looks like a continuation of the very warm or hot spell of weather. Generally very dry. Just a chance of some scattered thunderstorms in the afternoon. And temperatures, you're looking at 22 to 31 degrees tomorrow. It's not often you hear that in Ireland. That's your word on weather from East Coast FM.
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0: The Lighthouse Family. Nice summer song to wrap things up on Love Songs on the Coast tonight. That is Ocean Drive. 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
8: At 10, good evening, I'm Tina Gates. Ireland has taken the first steps in banning trade with the illegal Israeli settlements in Palestine after Cabinet approved new legislation. The Occupied Territories Bill was first proposed in 2018 and was brought forward again in May of last year. The government's version of the bill is limited to goods, and the coalition says it will now push for those terms to be adopted across the European Union. Taoiseach Simon Harris says that would make a significant impact.
9: I think the impact is important in terms of values. I hope it inspires and encourages other countries to do more too. But if we really want to exert maximum pressure here to end the horrors that have taken place in Gaza and to respect international law, Europe must do more.
8: Independent Senator Frances Black insists services should be included in the Occupied Territories Bill. She's also strongly critical of comments made by Taoiseach Micheál Martin that the bill would not change Israel's immediate behaviour.
10: I'm outraged at that statement because the world is looking on. We see what's happening. We see Israel breaking international law on a daily basis. They're committing war crimes on a daily basis, and there are absolutely no consequences. This is the minimum step. Personally, I would like to see a full ban on, I'd like to see full sanctions.
8: Ireland's Nations League match against Israel in October could be played behind closed doors at the Aviva Stadium. There have been calls for the game to be cancelled, but the FAI say they've no choice but to fulfil the fixture. However, newly elected Fine Gael TD Sean Kine says he understands the match could be played to an empty stadium.
11: I defer to Minister Patrick O'Donovan on that in terms of the latest on it. As I understand, they were moved to play that match behind closed doors as a symbol of, if you like, a symbol of protest.
8: There is strong alignment and agreement on what a deal to end the war with Iran should look like, according to the US Secretary of State. Marco Rubio says efforts are continuing to reach an agreement despite fresh American attacks on Iran overnight.
12: We'll have to work through that. If there's going to be a deal, we're going to have to work through that. But this is, it's either going to be a good deal or there isn't going to be one.
8: A woman arrested in connection with the disappearance and murder of Kyron Dernan's been released without charge. The woman in her 50s was the latest of three people detained in connection with the inquiry. Gardaí say the investigation is continuing and a file will be prepared for the Director of Public Prosecutions. A man wanted for murder in Denmark's been extradited from Northern Ireland after attempting to hide using a false identity. The 33-year-old was arrested in South Belfast in September 2024 on a Danish extradition warrant in connection with a murder and firearms offence in the Aarhus area in March 2022. He was flown to Denmark today after being held in custody for over a year. The heat dome, which has settled over Western Europe, is continuing to bring above average temperatures for May. The May record was broken again today, with Oak Park and Carlow recording a provisional temperature of 29.5 degrees Celsius. And there's a status yellow high temperature warning in place for 8 counties tomorrow. Clare, Kerry, Limerick, Tipperary, Galway, Kilkenny, Leash and Offaly.

0: We've had a beach day. We've done the splash world as well, and we're going to do a bit of mini golf later on, so yeah.
1: Cathal Nolan from Ireland's Weather Channel says the temperatures we're seeing are abnormal, particularly overnight temperatures.
2: It's exceptionally rare, especially so at this time of the year, as we mentioned. We do, of course, have particularly warm spells, at times even heat wave conditions, when they extend for a period of 5 days during the summer season, typically. But it's abnormal to see temperatures just this high.
1: And that's your latest news update at 4 minutes past 10.
3: And in sport, Shamrock Rovers defeated Waterford 3-0 in the SSE Airtricity Women's Premier Division tonight. The result means that Rovers break into the top three of the table on goal difference and put pressure on Galway United and Athlone Town. Waterford remains second from bottom with 5 points. Republic of Ireland captain Nathan Collins has said that no player in the Irish squad will be stopped from taking a stand over Ireland's match against Israel in the autumn. The Nations League game is due to take place in the Aviva on October 4th. Collins believes that players are entitled to their opinions.
4: What we speak about is hard to say because you need the whole group together, you know what I mean? But if individuals wanted to take a stand, we're not going to stand against it. We're not going to hold them back, you know what I mean? They're entitled to their own opinions, and if they're very strong about that, you know, then it's nothing we can stop them about.
3: World number one Yannick Sinner made quick work of his first round match at Roland Garros, winning in straight sets 6-1, 6-3, 6-4. While world number five Jessica Pegula is a surprising early exit, she was defeated in three sets by world number 83 Kimberly Burrell. And US Ryder Cup captain Jim Furyk has been making the most of his trip to Ireland during a visit to see Adair Manor ahead of next year's Ryder Cup. He was in attendance at Limerick's Munster Senior Hurling Championship semi-final against Tipperary. Limerick manager John Kiley, who is helping JP McManus with the organisation of the Ryder Cup, has said it was great to see Furyk in a Limerick jersey.
5: And Jim, been at the match on Sunday, he's in for his reconnaissance of the course, etc. Delighted to see him wearing a Limerick jersey. So he's all in, I think, on this mission for the next 15 months, which is great to see. And he came down to the dressing room afterwards and met the lads, and it was just nice to have him there. He's a spectacular sportsman in his own right.
3: That's your news and sport. I'm Eve Conway. It's 6 minutes past the hour.
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8: A mild evening with mostly clear skies and dry tonight with lowest temperatures of 12 to 17 degrees. And that's the word on weather on East Coast FM.
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9: At 11, good evening, I'm Tina Gates. Ireland has taken the first steps in banning trade with the illegal Israeli settlements in Palestine after Cabinet approved the Occupy Territories Bill today. The government's version of the bill is limited to goods, and the coalition says it will now push for those terms to be adopted across the European Union. Taoiseach Simon Harris says that would make a significant impact.
10: I think the impact is important in terms of values. I hope it inspires and encourages other countries to do more too. But if we really want to exert maximum pressure here to end the horrors that have taken place in Gaza and to respect international law, Europe must do more.
9: Independent Senator Frances Black insists services should be included in the Occupied Territories Bill. She's also strongly critical of comments made by Taoiseach Micheál Martin that the bill wouldn't change Israel's immediate behaviour.
11: I'm outraged at that statement because the world is looking on. We see what's happening. We see Israel breaking international law on a daily basis. They're committing war crimes on a daily basis, and there are absolutely no consequences. This is the minimum step. Personally, I would like to see a full ban on, I'd like to see full sanctions.
9: A woman arrested in connection with the disappearance and murder of Kyron Dernan has been released without charge. The woman in her 50s was the latest of three people detained in connection with the inquiry. Gardaí say the investigation is continuing and a file will be prepared for the Director of Public Prosecutions. Millions of Iranians are getting back online tonight. Iran says it's restoring internet access to its citizens after what observers are calling the longest nationwide shutdown in modern history. Tehran blocked access to the internet when the US and Israel launched their military campaign, leaving millions of Iranians cut off from the outside world. Iran's vice president says the network is now reopening as talks continue on a deal to end the conflict. A man wanted for murder in Denmark has been extradited from Northern Ireland after attempting to hide using a false identity. The 33-year-old was arrested in South Belfast in September 2024 on a Danish extradition warrant in connection with the murder and firearms offence in the Aarhus area in March 2022. He was flown to Denmark today after being held in custody for over a year. NASA has unveiled ambitious plans for a permanent base on the moon, saying it will never give up the moon again. It's tonight releasing details of robotic landers, hopping drones, and vehicles it plans to send to the lunar surface. The US wants to land Americans on the moon before President Trump leaves office in 2028, but it's under pressure as China pushes ahead with its own lunar landing plans by 2030. Met Erin's advising people to avoid the midday sun, stay hydrated and take extra care near water as the heat dome, which has settled over Western Europe, continues to push above average temperatures. The May record was broken for a second day running today, with Oak Park in Carlow recording a provisional temperature of 29.5 degrees Celsius. And there's a status yellow high temperature warning in place for 8 counties tomorrow. Clare, Kerry, Limerick, Tipperary, Galway, Kilkenny, Leash and Offaly could all experience maximum temperatures in excess of 27 degrees. These people in Tremor have been making the most of the hot weather today.
12: Well, actually, we didn't know the weather was going to be fine. We actually booked this about 2 months ago and had a stroke of luck, which is very good because we are very lucky. Well, yesterday we had a beach day. Today we've had a beach day. We've done a splash world as well, and we're going to do a bit of mini golf later on. So, yeah.
9: Cathal Nolan from Ireland's Weather Channel says the temperatures we're seeing...

0: City Women's Premier Division tonight. The result means that Rovers break into the top three of the table on goal difference and put pressure on Galway United and Athlone Town. Waterford remain second from bottom with 5 points. Republic of Ireland captain Nathan Collins has said that no player in the Irish squad will be stopped from taking a stand over Ireland's match against Israel in the autumn. The Nations League game is due to take place in the Aviva on October 4th. Collins believes that players are entitled to their opinions.
1: What we speak about is hard to say because you need the whole group together, you know what I mean? But if individuals wanted to take a stand, we're not going to stand against it. We're not going to hold them back, you know what I mean? They're entitled to their own opinions, and if they're very strong about that, you know, then it's nothing we can stop them about.
0: World number one Yannick Sinner made quick work of his first round match at Roland Garros, winning in straight sets 6-1, 6-3, 6-4. While world number five Jessica Pegula is a surprising early exit, she was defeated in three sets by world number 83 Kimberly Burrell. And US Ryder Cup captain Jim Furyk has been making the most of his trip to Ireland during a visit to see Adair Manor ahead of next year's Ryder Cup. He was in attendance at Limerick's Munster Senior Hurling Championship semi-final against Tipperary. Limerick manager John Kiley, who is helping JP McManus with the organisation of the Ryder Cup, has said it was great to see Furyk in a Limerick jersey.
2: And Jim, been at the match on Sunday, he's in for his reconnaissance of the course, etc. Delighted to see him wearing a Limerick jersey. So he's all in, I think, on this mission for the next 15 months, which is great to see. And he came down to the dressing room afterwards and met the lads, and it was just nice to have him there. He's a spectacular sportsman in his own right.
0: That's your news and sport. I'm Eve Conway. It's 6 minutes past the hour.
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5: A mild evening with mostly clear skies and dry tonight with lowest temperatures of 12 to 17 degrees. And that's the word on weather on East Coast FM.
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7: At midnight, good evening, I'm Tina Gates. Ireland's taken the first steps in banning trade with the illegal Israeli settlements in Palestine after Cabinet approved the Occupied Territories Bill today. The government's version of the bill is limited to goods, and the coalition says it will now push for those terms to be adopted across the European Union. Tánaiste Simon Harris says that would make a significant impact.
8: I think the impact is important in terms of values. I hope it inspires and encourages other countries to do more too. But if we really want to exert maximum pressure here to end the horrors that have taken place in Gaza and to respect international law, Europe must do more.
7: Independent Senator Frances Black insists services should be included in the Occupied Territories Bill. She's also strongly critical of comments made by the Taoiseach Micheál Martin that the bill wouldn't change Israel's immediate behaviour.
9: I'm outraged at that statement because the world is looking on. We see what's happening. We see Israel breaking international law on a daily basis. They're committing war crimes on a daily basis and there are absolutely no consequences. This is the minimum step. Personally, I would like to see a full ban on, I'd like to see full sanctions.
7: Taoiseach Micheál Martin says the inclusion of services in the legislation, however, could put the country at a disadvantage.
10: Well, fundamentally, it's not implementable in terms of services. Secondly, our strong legal advice is in the negative also. And thirdly, I mean, it would perhaps potentially damage Ireland more than anybody else.
7: A woman arrested in connection with the disappearance and murder of Kyran Dernan has been released without charge. The woman in her 50s was the latest of three people detained in connection with the inquiry. Gardaí say the investigation's continuing and a file will be prepared for the Director of Public Prosecutions. Millions of Iranians are getting back online tonight. Iran says it's restoring internet access to its citizens after what observers are calling the longest nationwide shutdown in modern history. Tehran blocked access to the internet when the US and Israel launched their military campaign, leaving millions of Iranians cut off from the outside world. Iran's vice president says the network is now reopening as talks continue on a deal to end the conflict. A man wanted for murder in Denmark has been extradited from Northern Ireland after attempting to hide using a false identity. The 33-year-old was arrested in South Belfast in September 2024 on a Danish extradition warrant in connection with a murder and firearms offence in the Aarhus area in March 2022. He was flown to Denmark today after being held in custody for over a year. NASA has unveiled ambitious plans for a permanent base on the moon, saying it will never give up the moon again. It's tonight releasing details of robotic landers, hopping drones, and vehicles it plans to send to the lunar surface. The US wants to land Americans on the moon before President Trump leaves office in 2028, but it's under pressure as China pushes ahead with its own lunar landing plans for 2030. A cage fighting arena is going up on the White House lawn as Donald Trump prepares to mark his 80th birthday with a UFC championship bout next month. Up to 100,000 people are expected to watch at a cost of $60 million. The event has raised eyebrows, coming as America is engaged in a war with Iran and the cost of living continues to soar. And Met Éireann's advising people to avoid the midday sun, stay hydrated and take extra care near water as the heat dome, which has settled over Western Europe, continues to push above average temperatures. The May record was broken for a second day running today, with Oak Park in Carlow recording a provisional temperature of 29.5 degrees Celsius. And there's a status yellow high temperature warning in place for 8 counties tomorrow: Clare, Kerry, Limerick, Tipperary, Galway, Kilkenny, Leash and Offaly. And that's your latest news update at 4 minutes past midnight.
3: And in sport, Shamrock Rovers defeated Waterford 3-0 in the SSE Airtricity Women's Premier Division tonight. The result means

0: hold them back, you know what I mean? They have they're entitled to their own opinions, and if they're very strong about that, you know, then it's nothing we can stop them about.
1: World number one Jannik Sinner made quick work of his first round match at Roland Garros, winning in straight sets 6-1, 6-3, 6-4. While world number five Jessica Pegula is a surprising early exit, she was defeated in three sets by world number 83 Kimberly Birrell. And US Ryder Cup captain Jim Furyk has been making the most of his trip to Ireland during a visit to see Adair Manor ahead of next year's Ryder Cup. He was in attendance at Limerick's Munster Senior Hurling Championship semi-final against Tipperary. Limerick manager John Kiley, who is helping JP McManus with the organisation of the Ryder Cup, has said it was great to see Furyk in a Limerick jersey.
2: And Jim, you know, been at the match on Sunday, he's in for his reconnaissance of the course, etc. Delighted to see him wearing a Limerick jersey. So he's all in, I think, on this mission for the next 15 months, which is great to see. Yeah, and he came down to the dressing room afterwards and met the lads, and it was just nice to have him there. He's a spectacular sportsman in his own right.
1: That's your news and sport. I'm Eve Conway. It's 6 minutes past the hour.
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5: A mild evening with mostly clear skies and dry tonight with lowest temperatures of 12 to 17 degrees. And that's the word on weather on East Coast FM.
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